to my little house on Hallelujah Street. Now this house, it's nice and cozy, and the walls so warm and tight, and the landlord doesn't charge me any rent.

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0: I am so thankful to be here.
1: Yes,
0: and
1: amen.
0: I'll tell you what, I just assumed listening to that a little bit longer.
2: Woo!
0: Amen.
1: Yes, sir.
0: I can imagine those lepers running through that temple.
3: Yeah. Amen.
0: You know. Man, the high priest and all the rest of them wonder what's going on. Amen.
1: I
0: remember the day. It's been many times, but I remember the day I got saved. Man, it's wonderful. But there have been a lot of days that I've gotten away from the Lord, and there have been times when my whole heart got discouraged, and I felt that dirt and sin, and I went to the old altar to prayer, and the blood of Jesus cleansed me. And I went, man, it just feels good. Preach this here. I don't know. I probably shouldn't, but I like this. Amen.
1: Yeah,
0: but I preached on this. I know who God is. I'm going to change the title. I still know who God is. Amen.
1: Yeah.
0: He's the same yesterday, today, and forever. Yeah. You remember the Bible said when Jesus came into Jerusalem, everybody looked around and said, who is this? Amen. I'm going to tell you again, he's the creation's blesser, amen. He blessed the stars and the sky. He created the heavens and the earth. What a blessing to look about what God has done. Every morning I got up this morning, looked out the window, and the sun is shining bright, and I said, oh, it's a pretty day, amen. Only God can make a day like that. Only God can do what he's done for us, amen. Oh, thank God he's the creator. I worship him today, amen. I'll tell you what, he was the Christ baby. Oh, Simeon said, I'm not going to die till the Lord lets me see him. And when he saw him, he said, that's him right there. That's the one I've been looking for, amen. I'm thankful today that he was born of a virgin, amen. He was born supernaturally. That's not all, but he was Calvary's boy. He astounded the doctors and the lawyers. They said, who are you? He said, well, I'm my mama's side. Hey, listen, I'm just a lonely little boy here, amen. I'm just 12 years old. But on my father's side, I've always been. Anyway, well, you see, on my mama's side, I'm 12 years old, amen. But on my father's side, I'm the everlasting father. I'm the Alpha, Omega, I'm the beginning and the end, amen. I thank God for that. Not only that, but he's the church builder, amen. Jesus said, on this rock, I'll build my church, and the gates of hell shall not prevail against it. I'm glad I'm part of the blood-bought church. By the blood, he built the church. Thank God. When he comes back, he's calling the church. Amen. I like this one. He's a chain breaker. You remember those times you had chains on you? And I remember where you went, you ran in those old chains. A ball and chain you broke around. Amen. That old sin hung off you. That was on the road. He took it and fell over there. white. My sins are gone. Amen. They're underneath the blood of the cross of Calvary. As far as from darkness is from dawn. Amen. G-O-N-E. Gone. Amen. He's the chain breaker. But that isn't all. He's the crowd breaker. The Bible says over in Mark chapter number 2. Now, yo, hey. I preached this before.
2: Yes, you have.
0: He's still the crowd bringer. The Bible said it was noised abroad that he was in the house. I'm going to tell you what would be good. Not that Brother Connie's in the house, or Brother Terrence is in the house, or that Brother Tyler's in the house, or that the late in the house, but it would be wonderful. He's a blessing. They're shouting. They're weeping. They're crying. They're getting blessed. And they're singing songs about thank you. We'll bring a crowd in. Amen.
2: Yes,
0: Bible said it got so good. Hey, it got so good that the time he's preaching, debris started falling in. Like snow. Amen. Insulation. That kind of itches you, amen. And they begin to look up. And the Pharisees out there saying, well, I declare, you'd think people have more respect than to have something like that. About that time, the roof fell in. And there come down, squeaking down, a fellow in the bed, amen. He couldn't move, he couldn't budge. And about that time, he hit the ground. And the Lord looked at him, and there was 8 such eyes looking over yonder, down yonder. And Jesus touched that old boy and raised him up. And the Bible said, we ain't never seen it in this fashion. I tell you, Jesus is in the house. Listen, we heard it this morning. He's the cross bearer. Bible said he endured the cross. Hey, listen, it was so well preached this morning. And I thank God that he went to Calvary. I thank God that he carried my sins. I thank God that he forgave me. I thank God that he washed my sins away. He wrote my name in the Lamb's book of life. He made me one of his own. You're looking at a child of the King. Amen. Shake hands with a poor boy. He's a cross bearer. That's not all. He's a cave buster. Amen. Brother. Cave buster. On the third day, he got up. Hell couldn't keep him down. The grave couldn't keep him down. The devil couldn't keep him down. Oh, he got up the third day. He lives. He lives. The other day and was at a funeral helping preach a funeral, and I got there a little bit early, and man, there's a big old family, and they were all gathered as a graveside thing, and it was right next to the graveyard. And I remember listening to Dr. Rutten teach, and he was talking something like this, and God brought that to my mind, and I kind of followed his steps. I'd left stepped out there. I looked at all those tombs and all those tombstones, and I thought what he had said blessed my heart many times. He said, talking to those old graves, there are a lot of them out there you ain't going to keep down. Hey, there are a lot of them out there you just ain't going to get forever, amen. There's going to come a glorious morning, amen. When Jesus comes back, the Bible says the day Christ shall rise first. What a day that's going to be. One of these glorious mornings, I'm going to look over yonder Highland Cemetery and I'll see dead rising up. I say, amen. And then we'll see y'all on the other side. I'll see loved ones. I'll see Brother Lemons. I'll see Miss Carol and others in my church that I've pastored. I'll look over yonder with a smile on their face and a brand new body. We're going up. Amen. Because he lives. And that brings me this. He's the clod breaker.
2: Come on. down.
0: Amen. That ain't what I had planned. And I tell you, I thank God for it. I tell you, I just can't get over that thought that runs through my mind. As they sang that song, I was one of those lepers. Amen. I looked down, my hands was clean. Amen. I looked at my face and it was all clean. The Bible says if any man be in Christ, he's a new creature. Only God can do that. Only Jesus can do that. Oh, I love him this morning. I know we're at the last days. I know our feet get heavy. I know our hearts grow weary. I know that the journey gets hard. Oh, but children, we're not home yet. Amen. Let's just keep on going and keep on praising and keep on looking to the Lord. The Bible says, looking unto Jesus, the author and finisher of our faith. The Bible says, looking for that blessed hope of the glorious appearing of the great God and our Savior, Jesus Christ. Amen. Even so, come. Lord Jesus, God bless us today in Jesus' name. Amen.

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0: Carly sayings. I have that saying written down in my other Bible. God don't go anywhere he ain't welcome. He don't stay anywhere he ain't wanted. So I got another one of those sayings I wrote down, and I'm on somewhere along the preaching this morning. I'll cover it, but I appreciate the old men of God that have, you know, something to say like that. That's what my generation is missing, you know. They don't have any of that old wisdom and experience and common sense. And so, man, I really appreciate a lot of man of God, what he's said and what he's taught us through the years. It's been a blessing. 1 Samuel chapter 22, if you go there in your Bible this morning, appreciate that. You go to some places and then they talk to you like you're the preacher. You know, I mean, you are the preacher, but you talk to you like you're like the old man of God. And I was thinking that. I said, man, if I'm the old man of God around here, we're in trouble. Amen. Because mercy, we need some of the older ones. They have a whole lot more to them. And been reading through the book of 1 Samuel, my own personal Bible reading, and come across some things here. And I want to try and be a help and blessing to you. I sure appreciate the Lord coming by, man, just stirring around like that. Man, it is good, man. I just hope I don't ruin it this morning. So, right here, there's a lot of things. If you don't know anything about your Bible here, and from 1 Samuel chapter 7:16, you have David being anointed as the king of Israel. You have David being anointed as the king of Israel. And I'm not sure. There's arguments of that. I read a book there. Floyd Nolan Jones has a book about the annals of history. He gives a real good timeline in there. And he says David's around about 16 years old when he kills the giant there. And that's pretty good. 16 years old, I guess that's pretty good. He had three older brothers, went to the war. The Bible says that you go to war, you'd be 20. So David won 20. So no wonder he was at home. So they're probably right somewhere right about that. And in chapter 16, he's anointed as king. In 17, he kills Goliath. And he becomes part of the courtroom there, not court, but Saul's court, and part of the men of Saul. And he goes on there, does some things. And it's not till 2 Samuel chapter number 2, 3, and 4, and 5, where David is actually anointed to be king over Israel. And the Bible says in chapter 5 of 2 Samuel that the Bible says David was 30 years old when he began to reign over the nation of Israel. So, I mean, 30 years old, and you got 16 being anointed. I don't know about you, but man, that'd be a lot of weight to carry around. I mean, here you are, 16 years old, and you're told one day you're going to be king. I think Justin and Josh, are you both 16? Right about there? Right close to here. Imagine that, 16-year-old, you come one day and say, all right, you're going to be the next king. And you don't know when that's going to be. You don't know when that's going to be. It's just you're going to be the king one day. And you think about David here, man. That was put on him at a young age. And from chapter 6:17 on forward, all the things that David goes through. And in this portion of scripture here, notice there in verse number 3 and chapter 22. And David went thence to Mizpah of Moab. And he said unto the king of Moab, let my father and my mother, I pray thee, come forth and be with you, till I know what God will do for me. You know, David is concerned, you know, about what God wants him to do and what going to do with his life. Because right now, at this point, Saul is chasing David, and he's getting ready to kill, trying to kill David. He's running after him. And think about that, man. Here you are. God's told you, you're going to be the next king. And then not only do you know you're going to be the next king, but the king now is ready trying to kill you. And so he's going through all these things. And in the meantime, the Philistines, they're his enemies one minute. He kills Goliath. Then the next time the Philistines helping him. The next time they don't want him. Then he's their friend. And I mean, just going back and forth, the Philistines. And not only the Philistines, but his own countrymen. And in chapter 23, you have the men of Ziph, the men of Keilah. I mean, all these, they're turning him into David. Saul's over here, get him. And David, everywhere he goes, they either like him or they don't like him. They send him away. He got the Moabites happening one day. Then chapter 2 Samuel, he's wiping out the Moabites people there. I mean, just all sorts of things there. What I'm trying to point out here is that there's a lot of decisions that David had to make along the way. And you know what? There could have been one wrong decision that could have landed him in a mess. So what do you mean by that? He could have made a decision that got him out in a place where, man, he would not have been king. He could have made a decision where he died. He could have made a decision where he ended up, when he was king, there was extra problems with it that shouldn't be there.
1: All the while, he's got all this pressure on him. He's got, in chapter 22, in verse 2 there, he says there, all these that were distressed and debt and discontented. Everybody comes to him that had a problem. I mean, here he is. It's bad enough that he's running from the king. He's got his mom and dad to worry about, their welfare and his family. Then everybody that's in debt. Now, how'd you like that for church member? That's the only kind you got. Trying to build a work here, and man, everybody that's distressed, you know, everybody that's half crazy, everybody in debt, everybody's got money owed to them, they're running from creditors, everyone discontented, everyone that just, man, just don't want to care about it, they're there. That's the only kind of people following him right now. So, I mean, this is all a mess, and I think what a great testimony to this man's character. I mean, transform those from the distress, debt, and discontented, transform them into the mighty men of David later. I'll tell you what, man, what great character. And David's life has really just helped me out here, a lot of things. And like I said, all those things are there happening. Any one thing he could have done would have went wrong, but it didn't. He ended up becoming the king and one of our most favorite, celebrated characters of the Bible, a great hero of the Bible. We look at, man, David, what a great man. And we say, man, what some great things. And I want to just point out some things about this morning. I don't know. I don't really have a title, but maybe just staying in the will of God and staying in the work of God. That would just be my title, my thought this morning, preaching. You know, just staying in the will of God and in the work of God. Because there were so many opportunities, there were so many things that could have went wrong, that could have got David out of the will of God, that could have got David away from the throne, that could have messed up his life, but it didn't. I mean, if it was 16, he was anointed, he wasn't, and he didn't take kingship till 30, that's at least 14 years to make a mess. Amen. I mean, that's 14 years where he could have made some really bad choices, got involved with something, did something that just ruined everything. But he didn't. So what helped him stay in the work of God? What helped him stay in the will of God? What helped him to be ready for that thing? That's what I'll preach on this morning. Hopefully be a help to you. So let's go, Lord, in prayer. And Lord, I thank you, Lord God, for already stirring around here this morning. It's sure good to be in the church and sure good to know you and just to be in a place where people love you, Father. And I pray this morning, Lord, this thought that's on my heart, Lord God, this burden on my heart, you'd help me to deliver it in a way that people understand. And Lord, it would not confuse them, but Lord, it challenged and inspired these young people. But at the same time, the older folks here, it helped them to stay in the work and the will of God, Father. Help me now, Lord. I do love you. And I pray, Lord God, thank you for all your goodness and mercy and kindness. In Jesus' name we pray. Amen, amen, amen. You know, thank you all for praying and for us, and I appreciate all your prayers, and it's always good to be back here with you all this morning. But, you know, look at here, David. What helped him stay in that? What helped him keep him there where he needed to be? Like I said, one of those Brother Charlie sayings. And I went to the Philippines twice this year. Went in February, spent like 3 weeks, 3.5 weeks there, 4 weeks. Came back, and then May went back. We did the first youth camp in the Philippines, Brother McGahey and I. And man, we sure had a blast. We had 19 saved, and man, we had a real good time there. And right before I was getting ready to go, we had Brother Charles and I had met up with Brother Gomez, and he told us to come down to Mexico, do a church dedication. So he was saying, you know, let's go to that church dedication. When's your free time? I said, right here. And he said, okay, we'll work it out. He said, when you come back from the Philippines in May, we'll go down there. He said, if anything goes wrong, we'll just kind of go in, preach, and come on right out real quick. If anything goes wrong, man, we gotta get out of there real quick. I said, man. So I'll just grow me a little mustache, amen, and then start speaking a little bit Spanish. And I said, I think we do it, senor. Amen. We do it, senor. We go. Si habla español, un poquito. When we go out. And anyway, we're getting ready. He said, when you come out of Philippines, I'll have a trip lined up. I said, okay. So we went there and did a thing and came back and got to him on the phone. And when I was coming back, I said, all right, Brother George, I'm ready. I'm here and we're all right. And I said, when are we going down there? He said, oh, yeah. He said, I decided not to go. And I'm like, oh, okay, no big deal to me. I'll take the week off, no problem. I said, that's all right. But then he said something just in passing. Then it struck me in a way like, man, wow. I'm like, wow, what a statement. And he kept talking, and he didn't like elaborate on it. He just said it in passing like he does, and he kept on talking. And I said, wow, and I wrote it down right there. And I thought, and the more I looked at it and pondered, I said, man, that is a great statement. And it really helped me, and I thought, it's one of those you write down your Bible. But he said this, he said, we're not going down there. And I said, okay, that's fine. I said, well, why? He goes, well, Brother Derek, he said, He said, I believe I know enough about the will of God for my life and what I need to be involved in and what I don't need to be. And he just kept on talking. And I thought, wow, man. How many people know enough about the will of God of what to be involved in and what not to be involved in? And I think, man, just what a great statement. And I wrote that down. I said, man, that'll preach somewhere someday. And that'll help you. I think David, you know how David went from 16 to 30 and went through all this turmoil here, all those trying times that built him to be the king he was? He knew enough about the will of God, what to be involved in, and what not to be involved in. You young people, you know what you need to learn now? You need to find out what God wants you to do with your life, of what you need to be involved in now, and what you don't need to be involved in. Not only young people, but everyone here. Everything you do in your life, you need to find out, man, what God's wanting you to do. So make every decision after that. It's about based on what you need to be involved in, what you don't need to be involved in. I believe that's where David is. There's so many decisions that David had to make. There's so many things David was handed and he had to deal with right then and there. So how did he end up staying right with God? How did he end up doing all that? He knew enough about what God wanted him to do. What to be involved in, what not to be involved in. Let me ask you that. Do you know enough about the will of God for your life? What you need to be involved in, what you don't need to be involved in? And I'm not just talking sinful things, because that would be the easy part. Well, that's sin. I don't need to be involved in that. All right, there's some things. You know what? David here, I mean, from what I'm reading his whole life here, there was things that weren't sinful. There were good things. There was bad things. There was opportunities. There was no good opportunity. There was all sorts of things presented to him. And then a lot of them weren't just looked like sin, cut and dry, black and white. There were some things that could, well, that looks like okay. That don't look bad. Especially in this day and age we live in. This day and age we live in, there's so much going on in society that you really can't say there's a verse against that. There's a verse that says, don't do this, don't go. There's no verse with certain things in society. You say, what helps me with those kind of decisions, preacher? Knowing enough about what God wants you to do with your life, what not to be involved in, and what to be involved in. My generation, the more I get around them, I don't think they have that sense. That's why they're always involved in everything. That's why they're tied to everything. That's why when God wants them to get up and do something, they can't get up and do it. Why? They're involved in things they shouldn't be involved in. Some of them, when they should go and do something, they can't. You know why? Because the time that they had, they could have been involved preparing them for it. They didn't take that time. Some of you young people, you say, I surrender to go mission field. Well, you know what you should be doing now? You should try to at least learn their language before you get there. What you need to be involved in to stay in it. Then there's some things you just don't need to be involved in to stay in this will of God. All of you here this morning, there's financial decisions that you'd need to be involved in. Then there's financial things you just don't need to be involved in. There's stuff you don't need to buy. You don't need to be involved in. Why? Because it'll get you out. Or it may not get you out, but man, it'll be a long leash on you for a long time. Where does that come from? Know enough about what God wants you to do with your life. Do you know enough about that? You know, how did that happen here? Let me pick out some things here, and time allowing, we'll give them to you this morning. But David, I believe what helped him stay in to make those decisions there, first of all, is this here. The fact that David had fellowship, he had devotion, he had a walk with God. When you read through all of David's life, the first thing you see about David here, that Bible says, look at chapter 23. Then they told David, saying, behold, the Philistines fight against Keilah, and they robbed the threshing floors. Now here's the first thing here. David, man, these guys in Keilah are getting attacked. David, go help them. The first thing on all of us, let's go fight and help them. David says, no, let's pray. Verse 2, then David inquired of the Lord, saying, shall I go over there? Shall I be involved in that? Lord, they got a big ruckus going on over there, and then people are being hurt. They're being robbed by the Philistines. Lord, shall I go help that cause? Read on down again there, verse 4. Bible says there, verse 3, David's men said, we be afraid here in Judah. How much more we come to Keilah against the armies of Philistines? David inquired the Lord yet again. David goes to Keilah. You know the story. He helps those people, delivers them from the Philistines. And then Saul finds out David's there. And then David does this. He said that David knows Saul's coming to him there in that town. And David asked again, verse 10. He said, Lord, do we leave here? Verse 11, will the men of Caleb deliver us up? Lord, if we stay here, shall we leave? Lord says, if you stay there, Saul's going to surround you and capture you. You leave, you know what? You'll get delivered yourself. David said, all right, let's go. All through these chapters, you know what you find? Anytime David was going to do something to move his family, move his people, get away, go somewhere, help something, he said, Lord, do we do this? That showed me David had a walk with God. David had fellowship with God. David had devotional life. And young men, everyone here this morning, all of you, if you're going to stay in that will of God, you better have a devotional life with God. You better have a life with God every day, not just Sunday to Sunday, not just church service to church service, but every day, somewhere, you're going to have to walk with God. You're going to have to pray and ask the Lord, man, to give you direction for your life. Lord, do I need to be involved in that? Do I need to get this out of my life? Lord, what do I do to stay in this thing? Amen. I think a lot of people, I said their devotional life with God is not really that close. They don't know enough. The way you're going to know how to stay in it, you're going to talk with God. God will keep you in it. I think sometimes we make major decisions and not having God know about it. Or a lot of times we make the decision and then say, all right, Lord, come with me and bless this path I've chosen. After the fact. Lord, I'm going to join this group right here in this organization, Lord God. And Lord, you come bless it now that I'm in it. No, instead of saying, Lord, should I get into that situation there? Lord, say, Lord, I don't see anything wrong with it. I don't see anything sinful. It's not anti-government. It's not anti-church. Lord, it's a good organization. It helps people. Lord, is it okay to be involved in it? Lord says, yeah, go ahead. Sometimes he says, nah, I'll leave it alone. He said, man, what do I do? You got to know, have a devotional life with God. I'll give you the quick thing. Look over here. I don't know if I pointed this out. Look at Luke 24 here along these lines here. Ooh, I am sweating up a storm here. So I hope y'all, if you're all hot, you can endure with me. Then maybe somebody will crank on the air or something. Like that. Some of you don't want the air, but man, I'm, whew. Take the coat off, I guess it'll help. Sorry, I do my own laundry, so if you see stains on it, ignore it. Here in Luke 24, you have, I think I pointed this out here, but I don't know, but two disciples walking this Emmaus road. This is after the resurrection. Verse 16, their eyes were holding that they should not know him. They didn't know, the Bible says there, they didn't know that the Lord joined them in their conversation. And he said unto them, what manner of communication are these that you have one another, and why do you walk and are sad? And the one of them whose name was Cleopas answered and said, Lord, art thou only strange in Jerusalem, has not known the things that are come to pass here in these days? And he said unto them, what things? And they said, concerning Jesus of Nazareth. Now, I'll find that a great piece there. You say, what? That's fellowship with God right here. Here's two guys walking along. They're sad. They're down. And the Lord joins them. And they don't know it's the Lord. And they're evidently their countenance is telling them. And the Lord says, hey, man, we all like that. Don't you know what's been going on here? All these things. And that's a funny thing to say to God, because God does know everything going on there. Now, there's no need for God to ask that, knowing what he knows. Right? But what? He asks anyway. Say, why is that a big deal? Because you tell me. You tell me what's wrong. I know what's wrong, but you tell me anyway. That's you and me. You tell me like it is. That's fellowship with God. Most of us, we pray, well, Lord, you know all the situation in detail. Lord says, yeah, I know, but I don't want to know what you think of it. How many of us, if we had a conversation with somebody we didn't know was the Lord in human form, how much could be tell them honestly? And if we knew it was God, could we do that the same way with God? Some of us, we share things with friends, family members, and we pour our heart to them. In a way that, you know what, God says, hey, I'd like that. That's personal fellowship with God. Wow, we should reverence him. I understand that. But also, you know what, there's times you got to be plain with the Lord. Sometimes you just got to let him know how you just, this has bothered me. And if you read the thing, I like how they start off there in the verse 19, they say, what things? And they said, concerning Jesus Nazareth, he's a prophet of my deed. Yeah, Lord, we thought it was him. There's a verse there. If you see that there, look at there. Verse 21, we trusted it had been him. We said, we thought this was the Messiah. So what do you see? Their heartbreak, their disappointment, frustration. They said, Lord, this was him, but it's not him. Since they let it all out with God, God spoke to them and God gave them a help there through this thing here. I believe if you're going to stay in the will of God, you know what you got to do? There are times you got to have that kind of devotion while I'm with the Lord. We can air out and vent things with each other, but do you ever try that with God? Well, I respect God too much to do that. Well, sometimes God wants you to just get plain with him. You know what? Get plain. Just tell him everything going on. Be honest with God. Let him know what's bothering you and bugging you, messing you up. I'll tell you what, man, you get a lot more help. Sometimes Lord will rebuke you, and not only rebuke you, but then he'll remind you some things and help you. That devotional life, well, God's got to be get to that point. I believe this. God is involved in your life as much as you let him be involved. If you draw a little circle and say, Lord, this is my little circle, don't get in it. God says, okay. Lord, this is my church life, and God, this is, you can be involved in that, but this is my personal life, my family life. There's a man out in the reservation that said it to my dad one time. My dad said, hey, we need a church van. And, he said to this family, Brother Tony Henry is coming in, got all his family. We need to borrow your van, brother. Oh, bro, Calvin, that's my personal vehicle, and I don't loan out my personal vehicle. That kind of stuff. My dad's like, really? I said, okay. You know, and then about a couple of weeks later after the camp meeting, his personal vehicle broke down in front of my dad's house. Now, he's a preacher, and if I said his name, most of you would know him. Bro, Calvin, can you help my van? He goes, no, that's your personal vehicle. You fix it yourself. I laughed. I said, man, that was just right, man. That worked out just right. That was funny. You know why? God is involved in as much as your life as you let him. You young men, God will speak to you as much as you let him about anything. Well, these little goofy things I got going to school. Yeah. Well, no one else concerned about it. Now, my dad and mom were always, my dad and mom really went into our school life growing up. Go to school, come back, how's your day? It's good. All right, and that's it. We move on. But Tara and Torrance is different. Tara, how's school? And I pry and prod her all day. Finally, this. How was first? How was second? How was Spanish? How's that Filipino teacher you have? How's this and that? Did you tell her what I said? Yeah. You know, that's good. You know, did you tell your Filipino teacher that word I said? Yeah, what did you say? So back and forth, I'm involved as much as their life. And they, whatever they let me, I'll get in there. Same way with God. Whatever you let him be a part of, he'll be that. David had that kind of relationship with God. God, I just don't want you to be far off. Somebody know. Lord, everything I'm doing, I want you to be involved in it. Where I go, who I do it with, where I'm, Lord, you. That'll help you stay in there. Number two, let me get real quick here. Not only did he have developed fellowship with God, devotional life, walk with God. I want to say this, number two here. David here, he knew how to pick his influences, his friends, the people around him. In this chapter, I find a good man here, Jonathan. Verse 16, Jonathan, Saul's son, arose, went to David into the wood and strengthened his hand in God. And he said unto him, fear not for the hand of Saul, my father. He shall not find thee. Thou shalt be king of Israel, and I shall be next unto thee. And that thou also Saul, my father, knoweth. They two made a covenant for the Lord. You know, David, through this whole thing, had people with him, around him, that helped him do the thing he was called to do. Jonathan said, hey, I know you're going to be king one day. Let me help you be that man. Chapter 25, Nabal comes in. David asks Nabal, can you help me? Nabal said, who's David, man? What do you want? I ain't helping nobody. Immediately, he gets sent away to servants. And when that happens, David gets mad and says, I'm going to go kill him. We've been taking care of his stuff for nothing. Let's go kill this guy. About that time, Abigail shows up and says, whoa, David, don't do that. And I like what she says. She says, I know you're going to be king one day, and I'm trying to stop you from shedding innocent blood. You don't need this on your kingdom one day. Had a woman get in there and say, you need to stay in the will of God. You don't need to do this. Let me help you stay. Jonathan said, I know you're going to be king one day, I'll be with you. Let me help you stay in this. If you want to stay in this will of God, you're going to get some people around you to help you stay in the will of God. Whether it be a church people, whether it be people around you, they'll help you do it. People that know what God wants you to do, they'll help you stay with it. Parents, pastor, people at the church house. It's good to have people like that. Go out of their way to help you do the work of God. They said, hey, we know what God's called you to do, so let me help you do it. A missionary going to the field, a church gets behind them, said, we know you're going to that field, so let us get behind you to help you. Amen. Young people, you're raising up, man, God said, my daughter, my son surrendered, do this. Well, hey, honey, let me help you do this, get ready for the work of God someday. Amen. Let me help you stay where you need to be. Let me help you not get involved in that. Let me help you what you need to be involved in. Those are the kind of people you need to get around you. Not people that are getting you out of the will of God or away from what God wants you to do. All my buddies, man, we just hang around. We have a blast all the time. And I'd like to do that. But man, I try to pick the people around me that help me do what I'm supposed to do. Preach the gospel. Amen. Travel and be a man of God. The things that help me stay in that, I want them kind of people around me. That's the kind you need to get around you, whatever you're doing for God. You young men say, well, I'm not sure what God wants me to do in my life. Well, I'll help you out here. One day you're going to be a man, grown up adult. One day you're going to be a husband. God don't come. One day, amen, you might have some kids. So make decisions that help you be a father and a good husband, a good dad one day. Young ladies, the same way. Make some decisions now, man, to help you be a good mother and a good wife one day. So how about me, preacher? I'm already married, everything. Well, make the decisions that help you become a better church member of this church here. Keep things that will help you stay involved in the work of God, being a church member, being a help to this church. I don't need to be involved in that. Why? Because that's going to hinder our church life. We can get involved in this. We can do this because why? It'll help my church life. It won't hinder it. Amen. Well, I said, a lot of people don't know enough about it. They don't have the kind of people around them. Get some people around you that help you do that. They'll just help you, man, say, hey, you need to do this because this will help you stay at the work of God. That was David here. He strengthened his hand in God. Not only that, but look at another thing here. David here, what helped him stay in that thing? David here was stayed in because he didn't let all the situations and the opportunities dictate his decisions. What do you mean by that? Here's an opportunity. Go do it. No. He'd have pressure. Do it now. No. I got to let God help me make these decisions. You know, some people, they let all the situations dictate them. Pressures. Oh, I got to do this now. No, there's some things you don't have to do right then and there. Some, you got to pray. You got time to pray. You got time to say, Lord, what I need to do about this here. You know what happens? Sometimes, you know what? When you start letting all the situations and the opportunities dictate to you how you, what you're involved in, what you're not involved in, you start finding the most easy, quickest, and efficient way to get things done. And your whole life is taking that road. You avoid hard decisions. You know why? Well, that's hard, too hard. Let's do this real quick. And as you learn from the Bible, a lot of those easy things, you can get a lot of trouble. Sometimes the hard way, God wants you to pick that. That was what Elijah said to Elisha. He told me, he said, thou hast chosen a hard thing. But probably deep down, the old man of God said, yeah, I like him. You know what? He chose the hard part. He didn't take the easy way out. It had been easier for David. There was a couple of times it was easier for David to kill Saul. No, let's not take the easy way out. Let's wait. Let God do this here. Like, man, we're not going to let God.

Is it easy? Is it hard? Young people today, just like me growing up, there was a lot of time I wanted to do things because it was easy. I'll volunteer for work day. All right. Find the easiest thing at work day to do. Find the most hidden spot of the church property to do something. No one will check on me all day if I do this. I know all them tricks, amen. I grew up around all that. But I had a dad that knew all them too. So, man, he kept me away from all them jobs. You stand by me. You help me today. So and he was mainly in the main, he was in the thick of it all day long. So, you know, never got to mess around like that. But I tell you what, man, don't pick things because it's easy. Well, that's all right, no big deal. And sometimes you pick something hard. It's going to be tough. It's going to try. It's going to challenge you. Well, all right, let me do that then. Amen. David didn't just get involved in those things. Another thing here is this. David had some faith in God's protection and provision. The unseen hand of God, if you will. Look at verse 14. And David abode in the wilderness and strongholds of chapter 23, verse 4. David abode in the wilderness, strongholds, remained in a mountain in the wilderness of Ziph. And Saul sought for him every day, but God delivered him not into his hand. There was many times that David was doing something and Saul was chasing him, or the Philistines had forced the decision on him. Do this, David. And David had like, oh man. And you know what happened? The unseen hand of God went behind the scenes and manipulated everything to keep him in the will of God. You know what we got to put faith in? We got to put faith in God to work behind the scenes on our behalf. And a lot of times, that's waiting on God. I know I have to do this, but Lord, you're going to have to help me here. And then the Lord does. Heaven will tell, man, what we had to deal with down here. That God just went behind the scenes and changed a few things for us and that it worked out. Man, thank God for that, because there have been a few hard decisions I had to make. But I'm glad God was there behind the scenes to help me make those decisions. Amen. And you have to trust in God's hand to do that. God to lead you with some of those things. God's going to have to lead you down some road there, and you're going to have to wait patiently and say, Lord, I'm seeking this thing, the right thing to do, and God will help you do it. You got to have faith in God's hand to provide or to protect. God will open up his hand. God will drop them handfuls of purpose to keep you in the right field. He'll take his hand and grab your head and lead you down the right path. But that comes, man, just waiting on God. Let me close out here, some thoughts here. I started the message, do you know enough about the will of God, of what you need to be involved in, what you don't need to be? Apply it to your personal life right now. What things you got going on financially, activity-wise, hobby-wise, personally, relationships around you? What do you have going on in your life right now that's helping you do the will of God? Then what are the things that are you around your life that are somewhat hindering the will of God from being done in your life? Is there some things major you could point to and said, I know that is not helping me right now. Because my mind is always on it, and man, if I could just, I'd do a whole lot better. Well, if there's a few things like that, then why don't you make your mind do something about it? Don't carry it and drag it all the rest of your life. Amen. Maybe today you need to pray for discernment. Man, I'm growing up, man, one of the things about the men of God, it just seemed like they always make good decisions. And a little bit of my heart always said, Lord, I want that one day. Lord, I want to be able to have the wisdom to make those hard decisions, to know what needs to be done, when needs to be done, to be able to give counsel to some people one day. Lord, help me to have that kind of discernment. You know, travel around with the preacher and I just hear him say things and I hear him, just the things that goes on day to day. And I just think, okay, make little mental notes of my life and that can be dealt with this way. That can be dealt with that way. Make those kind of decisions. Pray for discernment. That's all you need to be. That way you'll know the difference. Like I said, do you even know that? Or is it just kind of, well, I'll just deal with it as it comes. Well, some things you better have some discernment about beforehand, some conviction beforehand. When it does come, you'll make the right one to keep you in it. I'm going to the mission field. Well, there's probably some things you shouldn't be involved in right now then.
You know,

preacher, old man of God, said he said, man, he said, he's 94 years old. He said, he said, man, when you young people start growing, when you get in your later years, and all them things you did in your young life, you start unloading those ships later in life. He said, those ships come back to harbor and you start unloading all them decisions. And I was sitting there thinking, oh man, there's a few that I had to do that. And he says, it really don't start till you're after 40. And I'm thinking, man, I just barely reached there. That means I'm not going to start unloading. Oh man, are you serious? I was thinking, and I think about some now and some of those things that come back. There are a few things I think, man, I shouldn't have done that when I was a kid. One thing I regret not being involved in. Didn't want to involve more of my dad and what my dad does. Everybody knows my dad and what he does. And it seems like you can just give him any job and he gets it done. There's a little part of me that says, why didn't I learn more from him? It would help me now where I'm at. Because somebody said, we need to fix this. And I just stand there and I'm like, just dumbfounded. My dad knows how to fix that. That's all I know. How many of you here that know that? How many of you say that? You say, my dad knows how to fix that? Then the first impulse is just to call him. How do you fix this? Or you come over here. Let me get you over here to fix this. My dad, I've never seen him do that. My dad, fix this. All right, let's go. Get done. And I always amazed. I said, man, where can I have gotten more involved in that? That'd help me now. Then there's some things, young man, what I shouldn't have been involved in that is bothering me now. I'm like, why didn't I just leave that alone then? Because it still bothers me now. Let me ask you again. Do you know enough about the will of God? What God has for your life? Of what you need to be involved in? And what you don't need to be involved in? Maybe you just need to pray for discernment. Maybe you need to pray about something specifically. I say it don't have to be sinful. A lot of times we look at something and says, well, that's sinful, obviously. Well, sometimes there's some things that's not, you have to look at it a while and you have to pray. You better get a hold of God. You better make the decision to help you stay in church. Young people always tell you, man, if you want to stay in this thing here, someday you grow up, man, only go from the church brat to the church adult. You know what you're going to have to do? You have to make up your mind. All the decisions from here on out are going to be based upon, man, help. I pray that it keeps me pure, keeps me right with God, and keeps me in church. All decisions, everything you can be involved in between now and the time you're adult, will it help me stay pure? Will it help me stay right with God? And will it help me stay in church? If not, if it brings question on my testimony, my purity, or getting out of church, I probably shouldn't be involved in it. That'll help you. All rest of you all the same way. Amen. Let's bow our heads and we'll pray here this morning.

All right, folks, we got a song here. It's going to be about the prodigal son. And it's a sad story about how this prodigal got away from his father. But the good news is he came back. And so I'm going to play it, but I'm going to play it in the key of F. It's got to be in the key of F. Feeling footloose and fancy free, a feather-brained fella faced his fond father, a formidable figure, to find a fast way to get his father to fork over the family finances. He then fled afar off from the farm to foreign fields and fretted his fortune, feasting fabulously and following fun and foolishness with his faithless friends. Then forlorn and for sure forsaken by fickle friends, since folly had finished his finances, he found a foreign fella who forced him to be a feed flinger to filthy fat swine in the farmyard. Finally he saith, "Phooey, my father's flunkies are fed more food than I find and fare far fancier." So, forsaking fate, friends, and folly, he forsooth fled that farm to find his fond, faithful father. And finding him, he saith, "Father, I have flunked. I have foolishly flung away my fabulous fortune and forfeited the family's favor. However," the fine, faithful father fell on his fuzzy neck with an affectionate kiss on his face and said, "Fit his filthy feet with the finest and find the best ring for his finger and fast. Fetch the fatted fatling and we shall feed and frolic frivolously till filled full. For the fine, fair son, though he foolishly followed the flesh and failed, did flee and forsake to come forward forcefully famished and is now free from his fetters, found and forgiven."

Oh, that's good. They sing this morning, amen. Appreciate all everybody that's been praying for the meeting. Praying for the Lord to show up and stir around. That's what we want, amen. And glad my parents got in. Dad and Mom got in safely. And the girls came back, amen. I'm glad they made everybody all right. And it's good to be here, and it's good to be part of the church, you know. I like being part of the church here. I enjoy it. Amen. And a lot of benefits being a church member. Amen. And I like not having a lot of the responsibility of a pastor. You know, it's different, you know. Brother Charlie, you always hear him say that, you know. He said, I could make someone a real good church member. Say, yeah, I know, me too, man. I like it, man. A lot of that stuff, it don't burden you. You just kind of, yeah, okay, I know. Yeah. But anyway, look at here with me in Matthew chapter number 15. But before we read there, you notice in chapter 14, verse 14, the Bible talks about how that Jesus feeds the 5,000, this portion of Scripture. He's moved with compassion. Then the Bible says it was toward evening, verse 15 of chapter 14. Disciples came, this is a desert place, time has passed, send a multitude away, they may go into the village, buy them some victuals. And you know the rest of the story, the Lord feeds the 5,000 there. And in chapter number 15, you have a similar story. And from best I can tell, he's on a different side of the ocean. And if I'm not wrong here, I think he's ministering to a different group of people. Because here you have that woman of the Canaanite woman here. The Bible says you have Tyre and Sidon. So just in that area that he's at, where he fed the 5,000 was a different area. In this area, he's feeding a different group here. And something just a little bit differences here. Let's look at verse number 32. It says, then Jesus called disciples unto him and said, chapter 15, I have compassion on the multitude, because they continue with me now 3 days, have nothing to eat, and I will not send them away fasting, lest they faint in the way. Disciples say unto him, when should we have so much bread in the wilderness as to fill so great a multitude? Jesus said unto them, how many loaves have ye? And they said, 7 and a few little fish. He commanded the multitude to sit down on the ground. He took the 7 loaves and the fishes and gave thanks and brake them and gave the disciples and disciples to the multitude. They did all eat, were filled, and they took up of the broken meat that was left 7 baskets full. And they that did eat were 4,000 men, besides women and children. He sent away the multitude and took ship and came to the coast of Magdala. Let's pray. Father in heaven, I thank you, dear God, just for, Lord, the opportunity to come and preach your word. And Lord, I just thank you for what you put on my heart, Lord. And thank you already, dear God, just stirring around here, Father. Lord, a lot of money, a lot of effort, a lot of energy, a lot of prayers. And Lord, just a lot of stuff been going on and put into this meeting, Father. And we pray for, Lord, a good meeting, Father, Lord. And the investments that have been made, Father, may there be some good returns this week, Father. Spiritually, Lord God, to help some people here, Lord. I thank you so much for all your goodness, your mercy and kindness. And thank you for the friends here. Thank you for this church. Thank you for the pastor, dear God. And I pray you bless all the rest of this day. We love you and we pray all in Jesus' name. Amen. Amen. Amen. You look at here, this portion of Scripture, this is what we call the feeding of the 7,000. I said there's a little bit more being fed here in a different area. May have been even a different group of people. Might not even been Jews. I kind of get the idea. They might have been the Gentiles, so to speak. So there's some differences here, but similar story here. And if you notice in verse number 32 there, it says, Jesus called some and said, I have compassion multitude, because they continue me now 3 days and have nothing to eat. You know, when we got saved back in the early 80s there, I was telling someone about it. You know, we didn't have to preach to people about going to church. We didn't have to preach to people about being faithful. We didn't have to preach that. It was kind of assumed and it was just kind of a given. If you're saved, you go to church. You just go morning, you go night, you go whatever's going on in the church house. I mean, you went there, amen. I mean, I liked seeing yesterday a lot of you brought your families here, amen, to work day. And I remember my dad doing that years ago. He brought, he took us, man, everything going on to church. We were there. Sometimes we were the only kids there. Amen. And I'm glad that we never got left out of a lot of activities, you know. I'm glad that's all we've ever known growing up to. But, you know, lately, traveling around, I get to preachers and ask them what they need help with, or just
They'd say, Brother Calvin, you know, he said that faithfulness. We just want people to be faithful. And so you're like, man, that it should be a given. It should be something that's already automatic, but it's not. It's like people need to be encouraged to be faithful and God, come on back for Sunday night. Won't you come back again for a midweek service? And you have to almost exhort them and encourage them to come back again. Where years ago, you didn't have to do that. It was just assumed and it was a given that people would come. And in this portion of scripture here, you know, I want to, I don't know, just encourage you to be faithful, to keep pressing on, to keep going on, no matter whatever you're going through. That, I guess that'd be the theme of the message. But, you know, the title of this message here is this here. If you follow Him far enough. If you follow Him far enough. You notice in chapter number 14 there, the Bible says there, it was toward evening, verse 15, His disciples came to Him. And toward evening of that day right there, the Bible says He fed them. If you notice there in this chapter, the Bible says they followed Him 3 days without eating. There's a difference there. You know, I look at there, I see this here. You follow Him far enough. He's going to go a lot more. Amen? And I want to encourage you that thought here. If you follow Him far enough, I'll give you the first one, be negative. Then after that, hopefully the rest of them be good to you. Amen? But anyway, if you follow Him far enough, number one, you follow Him far enough, eventually you're going to have to endure some hard times. If you follow the Lord far enough, you're going to have to endure some hard times. You know, you find some people today, you say, oh, I tried church. They say that, I tried church. And I don't know how long they mean by that. Week or two, maybe a month, maybe 2-3 months. I don't know what they mean by tried church. But they say, oh, I tried that church. And I went to this a little while. And I tried that. And you get the idea that, man, it didn't happen right away for them. Amen? If you're a young Christian, man or baby, you've not been seen a lot, I want to tell you something here. If you follow Him far enough, you're eventually going to have to endure some hard times. If you notice in this portion of Scripture, one of the hard times they had to endure was doing without. They followed Him 3 days and had nothing to eat. You follow the Lord far enough, you're going to find out one day you're going to have to do without some things. Amen? You young people here, I mean, you're growing up, man. A lot of things are being handed to you. Parents are doing a lot for you. We live in a country, man, where there's a lot of things just available and accessible to all of us. But if you follow Him far enough, eventually you're going to have to do without some things. There's going to be some time you're going to do without money. You're going to be doing without possessions. You're going to be doing without health, your health, amen. You're going to be doing without those around you, your friends. You're going to be doing without those things in your life. You're going to miss out. You're going to have to give up some things. Sacrifice some things. Amen. I realize who I'm preaching to. Amen. We're in America, man, where we have comfort, convenience everywhere. And I tell you, man, there's going to be a time you're going to have to do it without some of these things. I mean, the Bible says these people followed Him 3 days and didn't have nothing to eat. Right now, everything in your Christian life might be good. It might be rosy. It might be a honeymoon, so to speak. But eventually, you're going to have to do without. Not only that, but you know what else they had to do? They had to deal with the danger of quitting. Notice that verse 32 there. He said, I want to send them away because they're fasting, because they faint in the way. They might faint. You know what's going to happen? Man, eventually, you follow them far enough, the thought is going to cross your mind of fainting, quitting. It may not only cross your mind, but you know what? When it's crossing, it might camp out there in the middle of your mind. Amen? I mean, the farther you follow the Lord, eventually, one day in your life, the thought is going to cross your mind, and it's not going to be a fleeting thought. It's going to stop there. It's going to camp out. And man, you in your mind, for a little while, you're going to go down that road and say, if I don't go to church anymore, if I don't preach anymore, if I don't serve anymore, if I don't do this anymore, this is what I'm going to do. Amen. You're going to deal with that at some point in your life. Amen. I mean, every time in my life here recently, man, this thought came to my mind, man, and said, man, if I don't do this anymore, this is probably what I could do, and I could go down this road a while. And my mind, man, it stayed there a while, and I had to deal with that a while. And I said, God, help me with this thought here. Amen. I mean, some of you eventually, amen. He said, well, you know, that don't happen to me. I think, oh, Christian, not everybody goes through it somewhere at some point. I mean, week in, week out, going church to church. I don't know how many preachers I've met. I don't know how many older Christians I've met. And just talk about it. Just like, man, it seemed like it would be easier. It seemed like if I could just do that, it'd be better off. Amen. You eventually have to endure some hard times. You eventually have to deal with that danger of quitting.
You eventually, not only that, you follow him far enough, you eventually going to end up in the desert. Some dry times. The Bible says they were in a wilderness. You're going to go through some dry times. You know, I like camp meeting. And we evangelists tell them that sometimes it's camp meeting to camp meeting. Sometimes it's good, good, good, good. But then there's some we go to and like, well, amen. Amen. Let's go do our time here this week. When we look at some of these meetings, amen. We'll do our time this week and then we'll move on somewhere else. Amen. There's some points in your life you go through, it'll be wilderness. It'll be dry. There'll be times, there'll be shouting, exciting, but then there'll be times that it's just like, man, it's just like, man, I can't get nothing out of this. Man, it seems like everything I'm doing, there's no fruit coming. Nothing's growing. There's no progress. Man, it's just an out-of-season time. You follow him far enough, you're going to go through one of those. Amen. It's not going to be on all the time. Even a church like this, and I've been in some good churches, people go through those churches, and there's times they experience those things. That, man, this is a real dry time for me. You know what? Eventually, if you follow him far enough, you're going to have to endure some hard times. Dry times, not only there, but you know what they had to endure? The discouragement. You know the Bible says in that chapter 14, that the Bible says the disciples said, send the multitude away. How would you like that? Here you are following Jesus, then all of a sudden the brethren come over and say, hey, y'all need to go home. Get yourself something to eat. Amen. How do you like, man, you came to this camp meeting this week, and man, somebody said, man, why are you here? Is it already camp meeting time again? You come again? Eventually, you're going to have to endure, man, somebody trying to discourage you. Someone trying to talk you out of what you're doing. Hey, man, you made a commitment. You made a decision. Say, I'm doing this for God. I'm going this direction. I'm selling out here. I'm going all in right here. Man, you make that decision to walk that path. Somebody's going to say, hey, why are you going that way? Man, why are you, man, so serious about that? Man, why are you so strict about that? Why did you make that commitment? Why are you even following that thing right there? Man, why is that a big deal to you? Somebody gonna try to talk you out of it. And I'm not just talking about, man, just somebody you know. I'm talking about someone that's near you. Amen. That's when it's hard. When someone you know, love, trust, and respect, they come and, man, they try to actually talk you out of something you in your heart are convinced that God wants you to do. You're convinced that God wants you to go in this direction. And you know from the Word of God and the Spirit of God and the peace of God. And this person comes to you and says, why are you doing that? You eventually will have to endure some hard times. If you follow him far enough, there'll be good times. There'll be, man, those sweet times. There'll be those times the honey is dripping everywhere. There'll be those times exciting, shouting, running the aisles. But eventually, you're going to have to endure some hard times. Not only are you going to have to deal with the discouragement, you know another thing, hard time you're going to have to endure? You have to endure something, that just doing things you don't like doing. You know, the disciples here had to feed 5,000 the day before, in chapter 14, or chapter before. Don't you know when this other crowd showed up, and the Lord said, I got compassion? They said, oh. Lord's got compassion. You know what that means? Remember that food line we had here a few days ago? Man, we got to go do that again. Now, only you ladies that feed during camp meeting understand that. The rest of us men who just eat it, we don't care. Amen. Like, praise God, man. Spread a table. Let's eat. Amen. Amen. Man, I'm looking forward to the fish. Amen. Coffee's going to fry up one of these nights. Amen. Man, I'm looking forward to the food, man, the chicken casserole, amen, the Salisbury. I don't know what all they got, but I'm looking forward to it. But you know what? There's people out there that spend a lot of effort doing that. And feeding that many people all the time, man, we got catmen out there at the reservation, and man, I could just see it in those ladies' faces. And you know what? It's always a blessing to me, man. They just do it, they just do it, they just do it. I always get a blessing out of that. Ladies here the same way. Amen. But these guys, they said, man, we're going to do it again. You follow them far enough, you eventually are going to have to do some things you just don't want to do. Amen. You young men, you're going to have to do some things down the road as young men. When you grow up, you're going to have to do things that you just don't want to do.
So why? This is not fun. This ain't cool. Man, I want to be cool. There are just some things we do as men that just ain't cool. And you can't be cool doing it. Amen. You can't be cool cutting weeds out here, cutting the grass, or none of that. Certain things out here, man, just cleaning around the church, cleaning around your house. There's nothing to be cool about that. There's no way of looking like it. Amen. Things we do as men, take care of things, you know, eventually you're going to do some things you just don't want to do. If you follow him far enough, you eventually are going to have to endure some hard times. But number two, and I'll get try to make it good here, hopefully, Lord helping. If you follow him far enough, eventually your problems will become his priority. Notice what it says there. He said, these guys have followed me 3 days. He said, they're nothing to eat. He said, let me do something for them now. You follow him far enough, eventually your problem is going to become his priority. Yes, you're going to have to do without. Yes, you're going to have to do things you don't like doing. Yes, you're going to have to go through some times. Man, it's just hard and dry. Man, there's going to be some times where you feel like quitting and throwing the towel. But man, one day, whatever that problem was, whatever that trial was, man, one day that man is going to become his priority. He's going to say, let me do something about it. Amen. One day you're going to find the grace of God. You're going to tap into it. You're going to find some strength. You're going to find some power. You're going to find something that gets you going. You're going to find out he's going to carry you through. Amen. But that comes. You know where it comes? You follow him far enough. Notice he didn't turn to them on the first day. Didn't turn to them on the second. Bible says toward even that third day. He had to go through 3 whole long hot days. Now finally he said, let me do something for these folks here. You know, a lot of people do. They give up before ever God ever does anything. That's what I was saying earlier. You know, people say, I tried church. I tried that Bible. I tried religion. I tried Christianity. I gave the Lord a shot. I tried my best right there. You know, you didn't follow him far enough. You follow him far enough. You find out your problems will become his priority. There'll be a day when, man, he puts all of your supply, all of your cares, all of your wants, he'll put it on himself and he'll care for you. Amen. He'll get you through. You'll find that, man, what was plaguing you, what was bothering you, what was overcoming you will help, man. God will pick it up and get you through. Amen. Your problems will become his priority. I like it when my problem becomes his priority. There's some things you just got to get tough about it, man. Endure and put up with and put up with. And you know what's a blessing? After all them times, maybe it's a few weeks, maybe it's months, I don't know, maybe it's years. You've just been putting up with it. One day, God comes by, does something about it, man. You're no longer putting up with it. You're no longer worrying about it. You're no longer thinking about it. You're going on. Why? God said, I'll take care of it for you. You follow him far enough. Man, you follow him far enough, your problems will become his priority. You follow him far enough, you know what else you can find? You're going to find this out. You're going to find that his compassion will carry you through. What does it say, verse 32? He says, I have compassion on the multitude. If you follow him far enough, you know what you can find out, boy? Right now, you serving God because mom and dad bring you here, because someone told you to sit in the front. You're following God because someone's telling you to do whatever you got to do. But one day, man, you keep walking with the Lord. You be faithful. You're going to find out it's his compassion that's going to carry you through. It's not just dad and mom's compassion. It's not just a preacher's compassion. You're going to find there's a God in heaven that loves every one of you. There's a God in heaven that loves you, wants to do something for you, do something in you, do something through you. Man, you're going to find it's his compassion carry you through. Man, you're going to fall in love with him. You're going to get to know him. And you're going to find out it's a blessing serving him. You're going to find out that song is true, man. Man, the longer I serve him, the sweeter he grows. You know why? His compassion will carry you through. It won't be out of duty. It won't be out of service. It won't be out of because I have to. It'll be because I love him. Amen. Ain't nobody like him. He's been the best to me. Ain't no one like him. Amen. Man, when you get to know him like that, man, you tell you what, it's a blessing. You're going to find his compassion will carry you through.
Man, he'll pull you up in his arms. He'll love on you. Man, you'll enjoy, man, those times with God. Them kids sing in the choir. They sing that song, man. He loves me like I was his only child. Man, the reality, there's literally thousands of thousands of Christians in this world right now in need and crying out to God. But don't it ever feel special to you when you're right there in the middle of a service and God comes by your way, ministers to your soul, and you feel like you are the only one there? It's just you and Him saying, God, thank you! You know what that is? That's His compassion carrying you through. That's when He stops and turns around and says, hey, you need some loving. Hey, you need someone to pick you up. You need someone to put their arms around you. And He does that for you. And right that very moment, man, you say, thank you. You find out, man, farther you follow Him, you're going to find this out. His compassion will carry you through. You're going to find out, man, that your problem will become His priority. You're going to find this out. That your fasting will turn to a feeling. The farther you follow Him. The farther you follow Him, your fasting is going to turn to a feeling. The Bible says these people followed Him fasting. Well, you look at verse number 37, it says they did all eat and were filled. No longer are you doomed without. Now I know what you got. You got a feeling. Amen. Man, the farther you follow Him. Woo, tell you what, man. After a while, you get full. Man, you sit back and say, man. I was sitting at a table one time. This is how a guy explained it. And I never forgot it. It's just funny the way he said it. We were sitting at a table, dinner table one time. And at this guy's house, the associate pastor's house. And the preacher was there. And I had told him about something, you know, in the Bible one time. And that preacher. The associate pastor said, man, why don't you tell the pastor about that thought you had? And he said, man, I think that'd be something for a good discussion here this afternoon. I said, man, I'm not done eating yet. I said, wait, when I get done eating, we'll talk about it. Then his son-in-law looked over and he said, yeah, Brother Calvin's that one preacher, one of those preachers. He's waiting for the full stomach euphoria to set in. He said, when the full stomach euphoria sets in, he said, then the stories will come out. I never heard described on that fashion. Amen. But you know what that is? That's being filled. Amen. Amen. That's just for us country folk, man. Just being filled. You know what? There'll be times you do without. You ain't going to have nothing. But you know, one day you follow Him far enough. You know what's going to happen? It's going to turn into a filling. Amen. I remember them times growing up. Dad was out there starting church. Getting going, and you know the story. Dad didn't have very much, didn't have a lot, just kept going, starting churches. Man, we'd have potatoes, amen, beans, tortillas, amen. That's about all we had most of the time. Amen. I mean, we just had them fried, refried, amen, boiled, baked, any way you could think of, amen. I mean, just have it all there, amen. I tell you what, fried potatoes are a blessing. Hey, man, I tell you what, it's a real blessing, too, when you cut up like zucchini or squash, put it in there with the taters, fry it up. Hey, man, it was really good. A little treat, you cut up cubes of Spam, put in that fried potatoes. Man, that's real good. Yeah, hey, man, it's coming on already. Hey, man. But I'll tell you, man, we grew up with nothing many times. Many times there's stuff I wanted for school that I couldn't get. My grandmother would break down in August. She'd sell a cow. My grandfather would do something. Man, we'd get some school clothes. I remember doing without. I remember many times growing up, man. I remember many times starting off young in the ministry. Didn't have people to preach to. Didn't have message. Didn't have nothing. And man, we struggled to get by, to pay this, to pay that. Amen. I mean, there was times, man, there was, man, in my heart, man, it just seemed so heavy and said, man, Lord, when's this going to be over? When are we going to get through this? Those times of fasting. But I found this out, man, been saved now for 30 years. Surrendered to preach 1993, that's 20 years now. Man, I tell you what, man, he's following Him this far. You know what I found out? Your fasting will turn to a filling. Man, I tell you, man, yeah, we might have done without, but man, today, man, I tell you what, I'm full. Amen. Man, I'm better than full. Amen. I'm not, like the psalm says, my cup runneth over.
I'm not Brother Combs used to sing, amen. He said, Lord, I'm drinking from the saucer now, amen. Man, I like it now, amen. Man, that what God has poured in my soul, poured in my life, man, it's overflowing and overflowing. The joy, the peace, man, just the goodness of God, man, many times just overflows, man. I tell you, it's turned to a feeling. Yeah, there's times you do without. Yeah, there's times you ain't got nothing. But let me tell you something here. You've fallen far enough, that fasting will turn to a feeling. You're going to forget all the lean times. You're going to forget all the times you did without. You're going to forget all the times you struggled to get by. You're going to forget about all them times. Because one day you wake up and it's going to be a feeling. And you say, oh man, I'm glad we didn't turn back. I'm glad on the day one. Those people say, man, I'm glad day one we made it through. I'm glad we made it through the night. I'm glad we got here. You know why? Because man, he fed them. Hey man, turned to a feeling. You follow him far enough. You know how else you're going to find out? You're going to find this guy. He's faithful to keep you from falling. He said, lest they faint in the way. You know what he was concerned about? He was concerned about them fainting, quitting, giving up. God don't want you to quit and give up. You follow him far enough, he is faithful to keep you from falling. Amen. He starts being concerned about you to the point, man, he's got to do something to keep you out of it. Do whatever you gotta do to keep you in. You don't have to. I was just praying a little bit this morning before we came to the house. And I said, Lord, man, there's just, I know me. I know the men in the Bible you've called, the men you've gifted to preach, and I know the men around me, dear God, but Lord, me, man, why me? God, I don't feel worthy many times, dear Lord. Amen. Lord God, Lord, this and that. Lord, I don't see why you keep me here. You keep me out of that and you've taken care of me. Lord, I just want to tell you thank you, though. You know, I found he's faithful to keep me from falling. I found that when you get into trouble, it's usually because you climb over all his roadblocks. Amen. That'd be like me trying to get to that wall back there, to climb over every pew to get to that wall back there. That's the same way a lot of times with sin, with temptation, with trouble. Man, I tell you, man, to get into it, you got to climb over so many things to get there. People say they fall into sin or preacher, I couldn't help it. No, you could have. God was faithful to keep you from falling. I'll give you one more here. You follow him far enough, you know what else you can find? That few little fish. It's going to feed a multitude one day. Your few little fish will feed a multitude. You follow him far enough. Sign says 30 years. Loreland Baptist and Brother Charlie. I think them time he tells a story about him starting there in the living room. Amen. In his house. You know what he had? A few little fish. You know what he found out? He followed him far enough. One day that few little fish is going to feed a multitude. People will be coming from all over to what? Take part in what you got. Why? You follow him far enough. Amen. This preacher here will tell you that all day long. Amen. That reservation out there, Dad, all them years, plugging away. What few little fish. That church there, Clagato, started with. Four women praying. God, send us a preacher. Amen. Few little fish. Feed a multitude. This year we had Brother Drummond, his crowd from Ohio. Guy drove away from family, drove all far away from North Carolina, Florida, Alabama. Had some from Washington State, California, Arizona, Texas, Oklahoma, Arkansas. Man, I tell you, they were all over. You know what happened? A few little fish began to feed a multitude. Didn't happen overnight. You know how it came? You follow him far enough. You know what we want? Overnight success. Want instant gratification. Right now. I want it to happen right now. No, it ain't. You got to follow him far enough. Matthew, man, I encourage you this morning, church. He said, well, we've been here. Yeah, we've fallen far enough, man. It'd be worth it. You think about the people following him that day. How about you? Maybe you could just describe your situation. Whatever you're in today, I don't know if it's bad, it's good, whatever. Maybe today you're like in that first day. You're going through that first day, man, like, man, I heard he fed a multitude.
So, man, I wonder when he's going to feed. You're falling, man, the sun's going down. Man, during the summer, man, them days take a long time, the sun go down. Out there where we're at, man, the sun, it don't get dark until really about 10 o'clock at night, man. And I mean, it's just going. You're like, man, when's it going to get? Then, the sun goes down, and you're like, man, he ain't feeding tonight. He's bedding down, everybody's getting ready to sleep. Well, maybe he'll do it tomorrow. They get up next morning, the Lord starts.

good. 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You're like, man. That night, second night, you're just waiting. Like, man, I think I'll do it again. Some people like that, their Christian life, they go through them night seasons and those days, long days of their lives. They've been preaching hard. It's rough. You might just be in that second day. Might be in that second night of your situation. The dawn of the third day, man, where's that? What's happening? Nothing. Don't you know about the end of the third day, towards the evening, they started giving up? Well, the Bible says they had less people. Some of the people weren't there. Start leaving. Don't you know? It said, well, I guess you ain't doing nothing. Scattering. Someone probably said, well, ain't nothing happened. Man, ain't nothing. Getting tired, wore out. Right about that time, the sun starts going down. You could see hope. As the sun was going down, hope was going down in their heart. By that time, he starts, man, begins to feed. Now, I'll tell you what, man, that calls for rejoicing a lot of people's heart. Brother and sister, I don't know where you're at. I don't know if you're in the first day, the long nights of the first or the second night. But man, if you follow him far enough, you will find out, man, he's a good God. He's worth following. Yeah, you're going to have to endure hardness, but I'll tell you what, man. Those things that you, man, he falling for is worth way out far away. Man, one of these days, it'll be all over with. Amen. That's the only thing that keeps me going many times. Said, man, the further I fall, I don't know what else to go back to, man. I don't know what else there is. Said, the thought that crossed my mind, it's sitting, it camped out there. You could do this. Yeah, I could. Matter of fact, I probably really could do that, man. Probably this would be steady check, man, do that, then. Amen. Make a real good church member. Amen. The thought going across the mind. Say, Lord, the farther I go. Amen. That song says that way. It says, tempted and tried, we're oft made to wander.

about us. Never molested, though in the wrong. Farther along we'll know all about it. Farther along we'll understand why. Cheer up, my brother, live in the sunshine. We'll understand it all by and by. Amen. The farther you fall, brothers and sisters, you get better. Lord, thank you, dear God, for an opportunity, Lord, to encourage your people to follow on, Father. Lord, I don't know where they're at in their life. I don't know what situation is going on, but I pray you'd help them, dear God. Maybe some of them this morning just need a little bit of your compassion. God, I pray you love up on this day, Lord, this week. Lord, and may they find that, dear God, to continue to go on, Lord. I don't know what they're struggling with, Father. But I know, dear God, this is the best life and it's worth serving you, Father. Maybe some just need a feeling, Father. Pray you give them that, Lord. Bless now this time together. Thank you.

0: chapter number 1. Mark chapter number 1. Aren't you glad you're saved this morning? And I tell you what, I've been looking forward to this week for a long time. You know what? I've already got some help.
1: Amen.
0: I've got help over and over again. Just seem like every time I come in here, I get some more help. Amen. And man, I'll tell you what, I came dry this year. I came needing some help. And I needed to be with God's people. I needed to hear this kind of preaching. And I just needed this challenge. Amen. And I needed to cry. I needed to weep. And I needed to get close to God. And I'm thankful for that privilege this morning. Amen. And I'm grateful to the Lord for what He's done. And I don't believe He's done. Amen. I believe there's still something God wants for us. And there's still some things that we can claim in the Lord Jesus. Amen. There's no limit to what He can do. And I'm thankful for that. Mark chapter 1 verse 38. Verse 38. Y'all stand with me. Give you a chance to stretch. I'll read. Beginning in verse 38. And He said unto them, let us go into the next towns, that I may preach there also. For therefore came I forth. And He preached in their synagogues throughout all Galilee, and cast out devils. And there came a leper to Him, beseeching Him, and kneeling down to Him, and saying unto Him, if Thou wilt, Thou canst make me clean.
1: Amen.
0: And Jesus, moved with compassion, put forth His hand, and touched him, and saith unto him, I will, be thou clean. And as soon as He had spoken, immediately the leprosy departed from him. Boy, He does it right the first time, don't He?
1: Amen.
0: And he was cleansed. And He straightly charged him, and forthwith sent him away. And saith unto him, see, thou say nothing to any man, but go thy way, show thyself to the priest, and offer for thy cleansing those things which Moses commanded for a testimony unto them. But he went out and began to publish it much.
1: Amen.
0: And to blaze abroad the matter, insomuch that Jesus could no more openly enter into the city, but was without in desert places. And they came to Him from every quarter. You may be seated. Our Father, Lord God, we thank You again today for what our hearts have felt and what our ears have heard. Lord, from the very first get-go, Lord, it's just been good this morning. And I believe, Lord, Brother Charlie hit the nail on the head. It all starts with prayer. And God, I'm thankful for that. I'm thankful that we can turn our hearts to You, because we can't do a thing, Lord. There's nothing in us that can create, Lord, those things that we need to help us to live right and to do right. But God, You can. And Lord, I pray today that You'll just take this portion of this service, God, and You'd continue to do a work in our hearts. And I pray, Lord, that if it be Your will, that we would just find ourselves at an old-fashioned altar, crying and pleading and desiring for God to show up. Lord, we need You. We need You more than anything else. And I pray this morning that You'll begin to, Lord, stir our hearts like never before. Have Your will and way today. In Jesus' name I pray. Amen. I was thinking that last night and writing down a few little notes here and there about what was being preached and things such as that. And about halfway through Brother Calvin's message, he said a statement that just kind of popped out to me. And it kind of made a difference for me in the fact that I can't find a pocket. Amen. There it is. There. And that thing kind of popped out to me, and he was preaching about the Lord, and that's what's been said this morning about what God can do. There's nothing He can't do, and there's no limit to God. And the theme when he said that, here's what he said. He all of a sudden just stopped in his tracks and said, He can do it. Amen. And I think that that thing just kind of stuck out, and I want to preach on this thought. He still can get it done. He can still do it. Amen. I think a lot of times we come to church and we have burdens and we have trials and we have problems and we have troubles and we try to figure it out. We try to make provision. We try to sit down and figure out some kind of future plan and how I can accomplish this and how I can fix that or how I can mend this and how I can do this better. But listen, what we need to do is lay our plans down at the feet of Jesus and lay our troubles down at the feet of Jesus and realize He can still do what we can't do. Amen. Here there's this old leper. No doubt leprosy was a dreaded disease in the Bible, a contagious disease, a type of sin. And here's a type of the sinner. Nowhere could he find help. No doctor, no physician, no help nowhere. I believe he went to the Indian clinic. I believe he went to the medicine man. He went to the hospital. He went to everywhere he could, but there was no... I want you to know this morning, there's no help in this world. Amen. You can't go to the world and find help. You can't go to a man of this world and find help. You can't get what you need from the world. The world can't satisfy. Amen. I'm glad today was a glad day in my life when I realized that everything I needed and everything I hoped for and everything I ever wanted was found in the Lord Jesus Christ. He still can do it. Amen. He can get the job done. When the world lets you down, when the flesh lets you down, when the devil's on your tail, I'm glad that God can still get the job done. Amen. There's no answer from the government today. There's no answer from religion. There's no answer from tradition. There's no answer in reformation. But there is help in the Lord Jesus Christ. And for the next few moments, I just want to say, He still can do it. Amen. You say, well, I'm saying just a very simple thing. He still can save sinners. Amen. He still can save people from a place called hell. He can still convict people of their sin. He can still remind us that He's a Savior of the Lamb of God that taketh away of the sin of the world. He has the ability to save people of the worst of sinners. Amen. You remember the day you got saved? You remember the day the Lord came into your heart? Do you remember that wonderful hour? I'll never forget it. Of the day I got saved. For years my hand and my heart didn't agree. Amen. You remember in the invitation the preacher would always ask folks that are saved, and I'd raise my hand. But my heart couldn't agree with that. And for years I battled that. But boy, what a glorious day it was when I found out that the Lord can still save sinners. Amen. There's nobody He can't touch. You say, well, I've got a friend, I've got a neighbor, I've got a family member that's worst of sinners, a wicked of sinners, and not willing to trust the Lord as their Savior. But I'm going to tell you what, Jesus can touch that heart. We've heard that this week already, how that God can touch the heart and the Lord can make a difference. And that's what we need this week. We don't need what man can do. We don't need what religion can do. We need what God can do. Amen. Already our hearts this morning have been touched by what He can do. Amen. You leave it up to us and we'll mess it up. You leave it up to our abilities and it's nothing. We don't have nothing. We're just a little bit of nothing. Amen. But He is, like the preacher said, a big God. Amen. And He still can get it done. He can still save sinners from a place called hell. I believe that with all my heart this morning. As we go back home, we need to realize that He still can touch lives. He still can change people. He still can make a difference. He still can take a church that's dead and dry and give us something to live for. Amen. He can do it. Amen. He can do it. Listen, He can steady that old gospel ship. Boy, there are a lot of times at church, listen, it gets tough, don't it? It seems like that old boat rocks back and forth and the troubles and the trials seem like they come like whirlwinds. But the Lord can steady that old ship when it looks like things is going down and things are going to blow up and nothing's going to take place and nothing's going to happen. The Lord is not... Hey, you know what? The Lord ain't up in heaven today twiddling His thumbs wondering what went wrong. What happened? Everything is going according to His plan. Amen. And our job is to realize that we need to come to the end of ourselves and the end of our ability and the end of what we think we are and let God do it again. Amen. So leper had no hope. He had no way of getting cleansed. He tried everything, no doubt, that was available. But there was no cleansing. There was no help. But the Lord moved with compassion. Amen. He can steady that old ship of Zion. Amen. He can steady the troubles and the trials of the church. I'm glad that we can go to Him. And when we find that rest and that comfort and that peace in the time of affliction, it's the steady hand of God that makes a difference. Amen. I want to say this real quick. He can still steal the midnight storms of life. Over yonder in the book of Acts, the Bible talks about Paul and Silas in that jailhouse there. And whereas most of us would be griping and complaining and bellyaching and moaning and groaning, the Bible says that they were singing and praising God. Amen. The Bible says suddenly there was a great... at midnight, Paul and Silas prayed and sang praises unto God. And the prisoners heard them. Well, I'm telling you what, listen, there's no doubt a lot of people today are probably sitting right here in this building that are going through a midnight storm of your life. It might be a health problem. It might be a health issue that nobody knows about. It might be a situation that you're just not sure what's going to happen. It might be a marital problem. It might be problems with a child that's gone astray, and it's brought you to the place of despair, has brought you to the place of disappointment and a place of uncertainty. I don't know what to do. Well, I'm glad God knows what to do. Amen. I'm glad we serve a God that knows exactly what we need, and He knows exactly where we are, and He knows how to meet that need and to fix that problem. Amen. Here they are in jail for preaching the gospel. For taking a stand for God, for living right, amen. Whereas most of us would be griping and complaining and bellyaching, they were praying and singing praise unto God. I'm glad that we can still sing in the midnight hour.
1: Amen.
0: The Bible talks about He giveth songs in the night. I'm glad that there's hope in the midnight hour, that there's help in that time, and we can sing it, and He can steal storms of those storms of life in our midnight hour. I don't know where you're at today, but you know what? Here in a little while, it won't be long, we'll be having to go back home, and this camp meeting will be history.
1: Amen.
0: And it won't be the shout, it won't be the emotional thrill of being here, it won't be the laughter, it won't be all those things on a physical scale that'll make a difference. You know what will make a difference? What God gives us this week. That's why it's important that we realize that whatever we do, we better make sure God is in the middle of that thing. Because there's problems, no doubt, in people's lives today. And there'll be problems that face you when you leave this place. That you can't stop and you can't figure out. But only the hand of God can still it.
1: Amen.
0: Make it calm. Amen.
1: Amen.
0: He stood out on the bow of that ship and said, "Peace, be still." And those old waves and that wind bowed down and said, "Yes, sir, amen." He's in charge of it all.
1: Yeah.
0: And sometimes we forget that, but He can do it. He can steal those storms at midnight. He can take away that fear. Listen, I don't know how that test result's going to come back. I don't know what's going to happen when I go to the doctor. I don't know what's going to happen if we try to do this. That's the thing that God delights in, for us to have faith in those hours.
1: Yeah.
0: I'm not going to tell you this morning that I'm a great man of faith. Listen, I'm not. I'm like what the preacher said a while ago. The Bible said, "Lord, help thou mine unbelief."
1: Yeah.
0: Amen. That's the way we are. I think it's just a natural thing for us. But God is able, amen. He can still do it no matter what storm comes, whether it be a physical storm or marital storm or financial storm. He still can calm that storm, amen. He can do it. He can do it. And I want to say this, He can strengthen us in the time of service.
1: Amen.
0: Boy, I'll tell you what, He gets tiring serving God. Listen, you get things going and you announce a visitation, you announce a time of going out soul winning, you announce a time of even work at church, and you find nobody shows up. You get weary teaching a class. You get weary running that bus route. You get weary with that nursing home ministry. But I'm glad that God can still, He can still give us strength in the time of weakness.
1: Amen.
0: That's what Paul said over here in 2 Corinthians 12. And it's been preached about many times this week. But thank God the Word of God's not bound. Amen. And the Bible said, Paul said, "Unless I should be exalted above measure, through the abundance of the revelations, there was given to me a thorn in the flesh, the messenger of Satan to buffet me, lest I should be exalted above measure. For this thing I besought the Lord thrice, that it might depart from me. And He said unto me, My grace is sufficient for thee, for my strength is made perfect in weakness. Most gladly therefore will I rather glory in my infirmities, that the power of Christ may rest upon us. I'm glad when we're tempted to stop a serving God that He gives us the strength to go on. There's many times we want to quit. There's many times we give up. There's many times our heart grow weary. There's many times we shed a tear. But thank God, in just about the nick of time, He comes and gives us the strength to get up one more time. Amen. He gives us that strength when we're tempted to stray away. Oh, I say it's easy to want to compromise. It's easy to want to let up here for the sake of what we think is a crowd or better this and better that. But the old time way still works. The old time religion still gets the job done. The old time preaching still does it. Amen. And we need the strength to go on.
1: Amen.
0: We need the strength to just carry on this morning. My time's gone. But I just want you to know this morning. Alright, I'll just pray. I'm going to finish this. Amen. You alright with that, brother? Boy, I'm glad He gives us the strength. Listen, there are a lot of times Bible reading is not easy. It's easy to do. I mean, if you can read. You ever notice that when you make up your mind to read your Bible and pray that something comes in between that? A phone to ring? Or somebody knock on the door, or you forget to do something, or somebody needs you for something or another. I'm glad, listen, that God gives us the strength to go on. And there's many a time we give up. There's many a time we weep. There's many a time I don't know what to do. I don't know how to fix this. I don't know how. And I'm tired and I'm weary. I want to throw the towel in. But He gives us the strength to go on. Amen. He can do it. He can do it. That's the message this morning I've heard all morning long. He can do it. There's nothing He can't do. We need to get out of ourselves. We need to hang ourselves. We need to crucify ourselves. We need to stop trying to figure it out. We need to quit trying to do it and let God do it. He can do it. He can do it. Somebody talking about this service and about the services this week. Could it be maybe we're trying to work it up? Could it be we're trying to stir it up? Could it be we're trying to make something happen? Maybe we just need to come to the place where we realize we ain't nothing but a stinking, rotten, dirty, filthy, hell-deserving sinner. Let God do it, amen. He can do it. He can do it. I'm going to say this. He still can stir those of us that are sleeping. Amen. You might be wide awake right now, but it's already been talked about this morning. But He can awake us out of our sleep. That's what we need. We've gotten authority. We've gotten tired. We've gotten satisfied where we're at today. We've got to that plateau. We've got to that place where we're happy. We've got to that place where we're satisfied. We've got to the place where God's met our needs and God's blessed us, and we don't need to go on any further. Amen. I think maybe sometimes that's why God lets a storm come. Maybe that's why God sometimes lets hardships come and difficulties come, so we can realize, hey, we still need Him. We still need His touch. We still need that Bible. We still need the touch of the Holy Ghost. Amen. Well, we need a stirring up today. Amen. We need to be stirred up about sin. Amen. A sin ought to stir our heart. Amen. We have just accepted sin on an average scale. Whatever it is, that's just, we can't do a thing about it. We can get stirred up about it. We can get stirred up about all the queers and all this other thing going on. We can get stirred up about the drunken society we're in. We can get stirred up about the lack of people don't love God or want. That ought to stir us up. Amen. He can do it. He can do it. I believe this week there's a lot of us have already been stirred up.
1: Amen.
0: He's stirred. Hey, listen, you get stirred up on the outside and it'll stop when you leave this place.
1: That's right.
0: But if you really get stirred up, if He really stirs your heart, I promise you, you'll go back and you won't get over this week just like that. Amen. He'll stir you up. The Bible said about old Lazarus, He told His disciples, He said, I go that I may awake him out of sleep. Amen. I want you to understand, we today have gotten sleepy. We've gotten tired. But He can wake us up and stir us up. Amen. Like Brother Calvin said, He can do it.
1: Amen.
0: He can do it. Let Him do it. Let Him do it. And I want to say this, hey, listen, he still can. He can do. He can stop Satan from hindering us. He can stop him in his tracks.
1: Amen.
0: We'll go back to Mark here, and let's go up a little bit further there. Mark chapter 1, and pick up here in let's see, verse 22. Let's start there. And they were astonished at his doctrine, Mark chapter 1. For he taught them as one that had authority, and not as the scribes. And there was in their synagogue a man with an unclean spirit. And he cried out, saying, Let us alone. What have we to do with thee, thou Jesus of Nazareth? Art thou come to destroy us? I know thee who thou art, the Holy One of God. And Jesus rebuked him, saying, Hold thy peace, and come out of him. And when the unclean spirit had torn him and cried with a loud voice, he came out of him. The devil had hindered this man. The devil had stopped him. The devil had put him to uselessness. And there's a lot of times, I know we're saved. I know we're born again. I know we're going to heaven. But the devil stops us from doing the will of God. The devil stops us and hinders us. Paul said to that church, he said, I would come again. But Satan hindered me, amen. He's a hinderer today. And I'll tell you what's happening this week. Satan is hindering the work of God in this meeting. Satan is stopping God from doing something in our hearts. I don't know who it is or what it is, but I know this much, he can't stop the devil from hindering his people. Amen.
1: Amen.
0: I never in my life saw, and I know I made reference to this earlier, but this place has an imprinted memory in my conscience, in my life. This church,
1: amen,
0: this pastor,
1: amen,
0: this work, this thing has got something in the... My girls and I still talk and make reference to what God did several... I don't know how long ago it was.
1: Amen.
0: That night when God came through, I don't even think anybody preached yet that particular night. I don't recall it detail-wise. But I remember feeling something I never felt before.
1: Amen.
0: I remember seeing the move of God sweep through this place. I ain't never in my life seen nothing like that before that. And I ain't seen it much since. It's happened out on the reservation time or two. It's happened out there. It's invitation time last 2 hours. Amen. God come through in wave after wave after wave. And then it settled down. Things will get quiet. Somebody get to singing. And all of a sudden, that Holy Ghost of God would sweep through there again and sweep through again, and folks would find themselves at an altar praying and getting right with God. Mama's loving Daddy, and Daddy loving Mama, and family's loving God. Amen.
1: Amen.
0: I'll guarantee you the thing that's stopping God from doing things is not Him. He can still do it. It's the things in our lives. You know, I've tried my best to get thoroughly right with God this week.
1: Amen.
0: I have. I mean, I prayed, and I know. Hey, listen, you know what you're doing.
1: Right.
0: You know how you're living.
1: Amen.
0: You know what's in the secret compartment of your life.
1: Right.
0: You know what you're petting with.
1: Yep.
0: You know what you're messing with. You know what you're looking at. You know what you're feeling. You know what you're doing. That's what you've got to deal with.
1: That's right.
2: Amen.
0: That's what you've got to come to grips with. God can still do it. There ain't nothing He can't do. There ain't nobody He can't help. But we have let the devil hinder us. All we got to do is cry out to God, and I guarantee you the Lord Jesus slapped that old devil upside the head.
1: Amen.
0: And give us what we need. Let me say this and I'll be done. He still can. Hey, listen, it ain't just a little while. He's going to signal the trump to sound that old archangel.
1: Amen.
0: And give a shout. Amen. He's coming. And it's already been said this morning, there's not much time left. And listen, we might not be here next year.
1: That's right.
0: We might not be here this evening.
1: Right.
0: And I'll be honest with you, I agree with all these other preachers, and from the bottom of my heart, it would not bother me right now if the Lord would come right now. I'm ready. There ain't nothing I got to do. There ain't nowhere I got to go. There ain't nothing I got to taste. There ain't nothing I got to experience. I'm ready to go. Amen. I want to get out of this old body. Amen. I want to get out of this world. Maybe I heard a preacher one time say that you ought not want the Lord to come just so you can get out. Well, maybe there's something to that. I don't know. But I want to get out.
1: Amen.
0: Amen. I want to go.
1: Yeah.
0: And He can do it just any day.
1: Amen.
0: Just any minute.
1: Amen.
0: Just any second. The Father can say, "Son, it's time.
1: Yeah.
0: It's time. Give the signal. Give the signal. Start the shout. I tell him to blow the trumpet. And here he comes. Amen. What a blessing. He can do it. Amen. My message is simple. There ain't nothing to it. I like what Brother Hayes said. Man, that made me feel good. We're just little old fish and loaves. Amen. I like that. That encouraged my heart. A lot of time. You know, Brother Calvin, you know this. We never had no Bible education. What we got is what we got. And then a lot of times you get up there and you look at that outline and you think, oh boy, there's just not much to that. I mean, they all start with the S. I got that part right. That's easy for me. Amen. And if you have a message that starts with the S, I'll steal it. I'll steal it from you. Amen. You say, well, you do too. Quit your lying.
1: Amen.
0: You take the S message and turn it into an A. If you got a good thesaurus, you know how to do it.
1: Amen.
0: You ain't fooling me.
1: Amen.
0: Amen. And there ain't a thing wrong with that. But what I'm trying to say is there's a lot of times you look at that thing and you say, man. But you know what? It ain't us.
1: That's right.
0: It ain't us.
1: Amen.
0: It's Him. He can do it. And my message is this. Why don't you just let God do it? Oh, when Brother Calvin said that last night, that thing hit me right between the eyes. He can do it! And I thought, what a profound statement. Why ain't He? Why ain't He doing it? We ain't letting Him. There's somewhere in our lives that there's something or someone or some whatever that we just don't want to let go. That we just don't want to really... We might move it to the back shelf or on the back burner till camp meeting's over. But He won't be able to do what He wants to do if we don't deal with those things. It might be sin. It might be a pride. It might be money. It might be an income. It might be... I don't know what it could be. You know what it is. Why don't you come to the place this morning? Wouldn't it be nice? Wouldn't it be nice? Wouldn't it be wonderful if we come in here tonight and before this thing ever gets started down here, an old-fashioned altar, these men praying? Wouldn't it be something God just showed up right then?
1: Amen.
0: I'm talking about, I want to see that, folks.
1: Amen.
0: Not to be entertained.
2: Right.
0: Not to be touched. Not to feel good.
2: Right.
0: But this thing of serving God is real.
2: Amen.
0: It's not a fairy tale. It's not something we just do because we don't want to live like the world or we don't want to do those other things. No, it's more than that. It's bigger than that. Wouldn't it be something if God just said, you know what, I believe they're trying and I'm going to do it. I'm going to do it. And the Lord just show up. I need that.
1: Amen.
0: I want that. I desire that.
1: Amen.
0: And all we have to do this morning is just realize that old leper had nowhere to go. He had a contagious disease. It was going to kill him. It was fatal. And those things in our life, we might enjoy for a while. We might do this and do that. But after a while, it's going to kill us.
1: Amen.
0: It's going to kill the things of God, the desire for God, the love for God, the church. He can do it. He can do it.
1: Yes.
0: Amen. Why don't we just let Him do it? Why don't we just let Him have control and say, Lord, you know, I've tried to figure this out. I've tried to I've tried to analyze this. I've tried to do this and go there. Lord, I can't fix it. Boy, that's a good place to come when you realize you can't. Maybe that's what we need. We just need to come to the end of ourselves and realize we're nothing. He can do it. He can do it. That old leper, when the Bible said the Lord said, don't tell nobody about all this. He blazed it abroad. He told everybody he could see what he could do. Listen, I want him to do that this morning. I want him to do that tonight. I want him to do it the rest of the time we have services. Amen. We need that. But only he can do it. Only the Lord can do it. And we just got to do some work in our heart and get some things out of the way and deal with some things at an old-fashioned altar. Like preacher said last night, we need to face up to some things. Some hard things. Some hard decisions. Some hard issues. Some hard circumstances in our life. It might be marriages that are fussing and feuding and fighting. Homes that are troubled. I don't know what it could be. Well, whatever it might be, we just need to deal with it and let God. He can do what we can't.
3: The rich man in Luke chapter 12 had it all. He was tearing down his barns and building bigger barns. He had a bumper crop. He had a big house. He was piling it up for tomorrow. He said, soul, take thine ease, for thou hast much goods laid up in store. But he forgot something. And what he forgot was that you can't stay here. Listen, you can have everything this world has to offer. You can have the big home, you can have the nice cars, you can have the money, lots of land, but you can't stay here. The old song says you can drive your new car right up to the grave, but somebody else will drive it away. The Bible says your life is just a vapor.

0: the way.
1: I'm glad he died on the cross for me. Amen. Every song ought to be about him. Every Thanksgiving ought to be about him. It ain't about no preacher. Amen. It's not about our talents, not about our abilities. It's all about Jesus. Amen. And that's what it ought to be. That's the way it should be. Amen. We're not here to lift up one another. We're here to lift up the Lord. And he said, if I be lifted up, I'll draw all men unto me. I don't know about y'all, but I need a good drawing tonight. Amen. And I want to get close to the Lord. And boy, it's a blessing to hear the preaching that we've heard already this week. And it's been a blessing to hear the singing. And what a joy it is to be here tonight. Amen. And take your Bible to 1 Kings chapter 19. I don't want to kill anything. I just want to talk about the Lord. Amen. Amen. And he's been so good to me. Has he been good to you tonight? Yeah. Oh, he's walked with us every step of the way, hadn't he?
2: Yes.
1: He's always been there. Amen. I'm thankful for that. Thank God for his goodness and his grace tonight.
2: Amen.
1: And I love him. Amen. I love the Lord. Amen. 1 Kings chapter 19. 1 Kings chapter 19. The Bible says, and Ahab told Jezebel all that Elijah had done, and with all how he had slain all the prophets with a sword. It's interesting to me that Ahab, king of Israel, should have known better, but to give God the glory. He didn't say anything about God and the fire that fell from heaven. He didn't say anything about how the Lord blessed and gave victory. He just said, this is what Elijah done. You know, he's the one that said, you're the problem.
2: Yeah.
1: And Elijah said, no, you're the problem. So Elijah talks about and tells Jezebel what Elijah had done. Bible says, verse 2, then Jezebel sent a messenger unto Elijah saying, so let the gods do to me, and more also, if I make not thy life as the life of one of them by tomorrow about this time. And when he saw that, he arose and went for his life, came to Beersheba, which belongeth to Judah, and left his servant there. But he himself went a day's journey into the wilderness, and came and sat down under a juniper tree. And he requested for himself that he might die, and said, it is enough now, O Lord, take away my life, for I am not better than my fathers. And as he lay and slept under a juniper tree, behold, then an angel touched him, and said unto him, arise and eat. And he looked, and behold, there was a cake baking on the coals, and a cruse of water at his head. He did eat and drink, and laid him down again. The angel of the Lord came again the second time and touched him and said, arise and eat, because the journey is too great for thee. And he arose and did eat and drink, and went in the strength of that meat 40 days and 40 nights unto Horeb, the mount of God. And he came thither unto a cave and lodged there. And behold, the word of the Lord came to him, and he said unto him, what doest thou here, Elijah? He said, I've been very jealous for the Lord God of hosts, for the children of Israel have forsaken thy covenant, thrown down thine altars, and slain thy prophets with the sword. And I, even I only, am left, and they seek my life to take it away. And he said, go forth and stand upon the mount before the Lord. And behold, the Lord passed by, and a great and strong wind rent the mountains, and break in pieces the rocks before the Lord. But the Lord was not in the wind. And after the wind, an earthquake. But the Lord was not in the earthquake. And after the earthquake, a fire. But the Lord was not in the fire. And after the fire, a still small voice. And it was so, when Elijah heard it, that he wrapped his face in his mantle and went out and stood in the entering of the cave. And behold, there came a voice unto him and said, what doest thou here, Elijah? And he said, I have been very jealous for the Lord God of hosts, because the children of Israel have forsaken thy covenant, thrown down thine altars, and slain thy prophets with the sword. And I only am left, and they seek my life to take it away. And the Lord said unto him, Go return on thy way to the wilderness of Damascus. And when thou comest, anoint Hazael to be king over Syria. And Jehu, the son of Nimshi, shalt thou anoint to be king over Israel. And Elisha, the son of Shaphat, of Abel-Meholah, shalt thou anoint to be prophet in thy room. And it shall come to pass that him that escapeth the sword of Hazael shall Jehu slay, and him that escapeth from the sword of Jehu shall Elisha slay. Now I want you to notice verse 18. The Lord is speaking to Elijah, says, Yet I have left me 7,000 in Israel.
0: Yeah,
1: all the knees which have not bowed unto Baal, and every mouth which hath not kissed him.
0: Yeah,
1: our Heavenly Father, Lord God, we come before you tonight, Lord, again today, thanking you for your goodness. Thank you, Lord, for the preaching of the Word of God, and Lord, for the Spirit of God. Lord, I want to say thank you especially, Lord, for speaking to my heart in the messages last night and the messages again this morning. Lord, how it stirred us and moved us and helped us. Lord, that we might live for you and we might be faithful. And we might, Lord, get those things from God that 'll help us to do something for you. Lord, I don't know every heart tonight. I don't know every life. We don't know, Lord, where everybody might be. But God, I know this, that we're not alone. And I'm thankful tonight, God, that we can count on the Word of God and we can count on the Lord God to be with us. And I pray now that you'll bless, and I pray, God, that you'd have your will and way. Lord, that you'd bless the rest of the week and the preaching. Lord, that you'd come down and meet with us like we've never seen before. We pray, Lord, for a fresh anointing. Lord, that you would touch us, and God, you'd help us, that we might leave this place different than when we came. And we'll praise you and thank you for everything you do. In Jesus' name I pray. Amen. And amen. The Bible says here, he says to Elijah, I have left me, verse 18, 7,000 in Israel. He said, of that 7,000, he said, all the knees which have not bowed unto Baal, and every mouth which hath not kissed him. You know, up until this time in chapter number 19, Elijah enjoyed the blessings of the Lord. Elijah has enjoyed the supply of God there at the brook called Kereth, hidden by the grace of God in time of famine, in the time of hunger, in the time of thirst. The Bible says that he drank of the brook, and two times a day that the ravens came and brought bread and meat. I want to say tonight, I'm glad we serve a God who sustains us in a dark and dry world. I'm glad that we have a God that stands by us. He allows us to come to this place and feed upon the fellowship of the Word of God, and feed upon the fellowship with His Holy Spirit. I'm glad tonight that the preaching of the Word of God refreshes our heart and gives us the strength that we need as we put our faith. The Bible says faith cometh by hearing, and hearing by the Word of God. How it refreshes us to hear the preaching and to hear the men of God stand and preach this old book. It refreshed, but I'm telling you, I'm not only thankful for that God sustains us, I thank God for the restoration that God brings into our lives through the Word of God. I'm thankful tonight for the rejoicing that we have with the people of God, that we can come together, those that have been bought by the blood, those that are bound for heaven. We can sing tonight and raise our voices and give Him glory and honor. I'm telling you, to stir your heart, we come together and rejoice in the name of the Lord Jesus Christ. We find Him there at the brook, and then we see Him there at Zarephath For the Bible said that once again the Lord sustained him there by the hand of a widow. The Bible says she was gathering sticks and she was about ready to die. The Bible says that she had no hope. And the man of God came and began to talk to her about the meal barrel and all the blessings of the Lord. And we see the hand of God once again in the life of Elijah. The Bible said the barrel of meal never wasted, nor the cruse of oil never failed in the days that he was with her in Zarephath. I'm glad we see Elijah and the power of God working in his life in the raising of that widow's son. Amen. The Bible said Elijah stretched himself upon that boy 3 times. And the Bible said that life came back into that child. What a day it must have been. What a moment it must have been as Elijah came into that place where that mama's hope was gone. That mama's heart was broken. And he presented her that child. I'm telling you, there was no little stir when that took place. There was no little rejoicing when she saw that son that she thought was gone. I'm telling you, I believe she threw her hanky up in the air and began to shout and praise God, amen, and rejoice together when God gave them back that little baby and God gave them back that little child. What a time, what a blessing, the power of God on Elijah's life. I'm telling you what a thing it is tonight. The Bible said, I thought about this today. The Bible said 3 times. He stretched himself. I thought about God the Father and God the Son and God the Holy Ghost. Amen. I'm telling you, when he's in our midst, broken hearts, he'll be mended. Broken homes will be put back together. He'll bring joy into a heart that's been calloused and been carnal by this old world. Amen. He'll save lost sinners. I'm telling you, thank God Almighty, we can come to the Lord. Elijah had to touch of God in his life.
0: Amen.
1: We see him there in chapter 18 as he comes to Mount Carmel. And the Bible says here that a decision had to be made about who was God. And the Bible says, how long halt ye between two opinions?
0: Yeah.
1: If the Lord be God, he said, follow him. But if Baal, then follow him. And the people answered not a word. Those people were filled with the devil. They'd given themselves over to idolatry. They'd given themselves over to the god of this world. You know, it's funny to me that the Bible said Jezebel said to Elijah, she said it, so let the gods do to me, and more also, if I make not thy life as a life of one of them by tomorrow about this time. Listen, her gods couldn't do nothing for the people. Her gods couldn't do anything to stop the fire from coming down. I'm going to tell you, Elijah was in a safe place when it came to her gods. Amen.
0: Amen.
1: I'm thankful tonight that we see Elijah on this mountain. And there the Bible said he stood by himself all alone against 450 prophets of Baal and 400 prophets of the grove that ate at Jezebel's table. And the Bible said the stage was set. You know the story, how he dug a ditch and put the water down there and drenched that thing. And with a short prayer, he prayed to the God of heaven. What a sight it must have been.
0: Yeah.
1: What a day it must have been as the people of Israel looked up and the fire came falling down and consumed that sacrifice. I'm telling you, the Bible said, they said when the people saw it, they fell on their faces and they said, the Lord, he is the God.
0: Amen. Amen.
1: Amen. That's what we need this week. Amen.
0: Yes, sir.
1: We need to leave this place and be able to say in our hearts, the Lord, he is the God. Amen.
0: Amen.
1: One of these days, listen, one of these days, the Bible says that every knee shall bow,
0: yes, sir,
1: and every tongue confess,
0: yes,
1: that Jesus Christ is Lord.
0: Amen.
1: To the glory of God the Father. Amen. Not the God of religion, not the gods of Mother Earth, not the gods of science, not the gods of the nations, not the God of education, but the God of all gods, the King of all kings, the Lord of all lords. Amen. They'll bow to Him. Amen. I'm talking about the one whose name is precious, the name of Jesus. Amen. The just one, the judge of the earth, the express image of His person. The everlasting Father.
2: Yeah.
1: The shepherd of the sheep. The sower of the good seed.
2: Yeah,
1: the unsearchable one in judgment, whose ways past finding out. The creator, the counselor, the cornerstone,
2: right.
1: The head, the heir, the holy one, the hope of every believer tonight. The redeemer, the ransom one who paid our ransom. The I am. And Emmanuel, God with us. The sacrifice, our sanctification. I'm trying to tell you about Jesus, amen. You know what your problem is? You thought I was just going to get up here and turn a somersault.
3: Come on.
1: Ain't happening tonight.
2: Oh.
1: I wrote all this down.
2: Yeah, come on, Richard.
1: I think sometimes we make a bad mistake looking to men.
2: Yes, amen.
1: We don't need to look to men tonight. We need to look to Jesus. The truth. The testator. The offspring of David. The undefiled. The righteousness of God. The light, I'm telling you. The life. The Lamb and the Lion. The only begotten Son of God. The Rock of Ages. Amen. The ruler with the rod of iron. The door and the deliverer. The Almighty and the Anointed of God. The Ancient of Days. The Nazarene, the Day Star. The Desire of all nations. The Son of God. The Son of Righteousness. The Advocate. The Alpha and Omega. The Amen and Amen. The True Vine. The Rose of Sharon. The Root of David. Every knee shall bow and confess that Jesus Christ is Lord to the glory of God the Father. Amen. Man, up until now, Elijah is literally on the mountain. God is blessing, and God is using him, and God is getting a victory. And then it's as if the day that shone bright came with the clouds of dark storms.
2: Yeah.
1: Draped over the skies. The thunder shook the earth. Yeah. 1 minute in chapter 18, notice it says, the hand of the Lord was on Elijah.
3: Yeah, that's right.
1: And in chapter 19 and verse number 3, the Bible said he went for his life.
2: Yeah.
1: 1 minute the hand of God was on him, and the next minute he's running. The man that stood before 850 prophets of Baal, who stood in victory, who stood in power, who stood in greatness for Almighty God, who prayed and fire came down from heaven. That same preacher is running from one woman. And then the Bible says in verse 4, he's praying the Lord to take his life.
2: Yeah.
1: Lord, kill me. It's enough. Amen. Elijah has come from a place of victory, a place of great power of God, to a place of discouragement.
2: Yeah.
1: I'm going to tell you what, we've all been there. There have been times when things, everything's going good. Everything's going well. Everything is happening like this. We're shouting. We're praising God. We're giving God the glory. And then it seems like the next day, in just a little while, we're wanting God to kill us.
2: Yeah.
1: We're running.
2: That's right.
1: We're hiding.
2: Amen.
1: We're giving up. I'm going to tell you tonight, it's not time to give up.
2: Amen.
1: It's not time to lay down.
2: Amen.
1: It's not time to pray God take us. It's not time. We still have something to do.
2: Amen.
1: I'm telling you, the Bible says the Lord came.
2: Amen.
1: And said, Elijah, what are you doing here? In that cave.
2: Yeah.
1: And the Bible said that a great wind came. And the rocks break.
2: Yeah.
1: The Bible said the Lord wasn't in the wind.
2: That's right.
1: Come on. And then an earthquake came. Right on the earth. Elijah shook. The Lord wasn't in the earthquake.
2: Right.
1: It's almost as if God was flexing his muscle. And letting him know, Elijah, I'm still God.
2: Yeah.
1: I'm still Jehovah. I'm still the one that answered your prayer by fire.
2: Yep.
1: Bible said then came fire. But the Lord wasn't in the fire.
2: Yep, that's what
1: it says. I like this. Then the Bible says,
2: yep,
1: a still small voice.
2: Yep.
3: Yep.
2: Amen.
1: Boy, I heard that still small voice last night.
2: Amen.
1: Amen. I'm telling you, I found myself praying. And I've got myself a little whittling, a little edge last night, amen.
2: Yeah, amen.
1: I found myself today, I was trying to get things ready for tonight. And I said, oh God, I need to have that message was for me. Somebody said, Brother Chandler preached that some time ago on the rest. He may have, but there's a lot of messages we hear with our head. Oh, but thank God Almighty, when you hear that message from the heart, when you hear the Lord speak to you, and that still small voice, amen, and tell you that's what you need, amen.
2: Amen. Amen. Yes, sir.
1: Boy, it's been a blessing.
2: Amen.
1: Amen.
2: Amen.
1: Then the Bible says here that he was in a still small voice. The Lord said, what are you doing here, Elijah? And Elijah said, I'm the only one left. Everybody else has bowed the knee and they've kissed Baal. And I'm the only one. And they're looking for me. Amen. The Bible said, he said it like this, and they seek my life. It wasn't no they to it. That's just a woman.
2: Yeah. Amen.
1: Yeah. Amen. I'm the only one. I'm the only one trying to pray.
2: Yeah.
1: I'm the only one trying to preach.
2: Yeah.
1: I'm the only one trying to have the touch of God. And they want to kill me.
2: Yeah.
1: Amen.
2: Yeah.
1: Come on, I like what the Lord says. In verse number 18, and I won't preach on this for a few minutes. He says, I have left me 7,000. I want to say tonight, there's still 7,000 around here.
4: Amen.
1: Amen. You're not alone.
2: Amen.
1: I'm not alone.
2: Yes.
1: The Bible said he said he'll never leave us nor forsake us. I'm glad tonight that we're not by ourselves. I mean, tonight we come from all four corners. And I'm telling you tonight, we ought to be reminded that we're not alone tonight. That we're not the only one left. That God's still using people. That God's still touching hearts. That God's still using preachers. That the Word of God is being preached, amen. That the things of God are being done the way they're supposed to, amen. God still has those who will serve him.
2: Yeah.
1: 7,000, he said, Elijah, hush up.
2: Yeah.
1: You ever get like that?
2: Yeah. Yes,
1: sir. I'm the only one trying to preach anymore. Don't nobody else believe in old time religion?
2: Yeah.
1: Everybody's going which way and every that direction? I'm going to give you these things real quick. These are just simple. Hey, amen. Ain't nothing hard about this. But this is what's on my heart.
2: Amen.
1: I'm going to say this. God still has those
3: who love to worship a living God.
2: Amen.
3: Amen. Amen. You remember when Elisha in 2 Kings, you remember when Elijah told Elisha when he went to Bethel and then to Jericho and Jordan, and he said, "You stay here, Elisha." And Elisha said, "I'm telling you what, Elijah, as the Lord thy God liveth, I'm telling you we serve a living God tonight." Amen. He's alive, amen. We don't serve no totem pole. Yeah. We don't serve no rock. We don't serve no stone. Yeah. We bow down to a God that came and conquered death, hell, and the grave, and rose again the third day. He's alive and at the right hand of God. I'm telling you, there's still some God has tonight that are still worshiping a living God.
2: Amen. Amen.
3: Well, those messages last night were a blessing. Old Brother Coley got up here, preached on my God.
2: Amen.
3: I'm working on a message with the same title.
2: Yeah.
3: Over there in Philippians 4:19, where Paul says, "But my God," and I ain't done with it yet, but I'm still working on it. And I tell you what is a blessing. When he is your God, ain't that right, brother? Your God. Boy, it helped me last night. Amen. I remember a few years ago, I've had the privilege of preaching with Brother Charlie. I've had the privilege of bunking with him and praying with him before we go off to preach and before we lay down our head at night. And he'd pray. I don't know. I'm thinking he does it all the time.
2: Yeah.
3: He did with me anyway. And he'd get to praying, and toward the end of his prayer, his old voice would begin to quiver. His old voice would begin to shake. And he'd say, "Thank you for being my God."
2: Amen.
3: Boy, thank God a hold of me. And every night I'd get to thinking, man, I can't hardly wait to hear him say it again. Amen. And he'd just sure enough. The next night we'd get ready, go to sleep, and we'd pray, and I'd pray, and man, my prayer was a little old prayer, an old dinky prayer, and then he got to praying, and boy, when he got over there to, "Oh, thank you for being my God," I was just kind of, it's getting on me.
2: Yeah.
3: I thought, man, not only is he his God, but he's my God too. I'm telling you, my God, he's a living God. Amen. He got up that third morning. Oh, I'm going to tell you something. Allah didn't get up. Moses and Muhammad ain't got up. No God has ever got up. They all still stone cold dead. Amen. He's still got 7,000. He's still got some that love to worship a living God. A living God who saved us from a devil's hell. A living God who reached down when we couldn't reach up, and came down when I couldn't go up. I'm glad tonight we worship a God who saved us from hell. We worship a God who is all sufficient. He's always met our needs. I tell you something else, a few wants too. Amen. He's sufficient. His grace is sufficient in the wilderness. His grace is sufficient when everything is going wrong. His grace is sufficient when he reveals to us the way and his will and the direction. Oh, I'm thankful tonight. We worship a living God. We're not the only ones. We're not the only one tonight that believes he's a living God. There's a whole room full tonight.
2: Amen. Amen.
3: We worship him for the grace that's sufficient. We worship him because he's the one that keeps us from stumbling. He holds us up. He helps us. He leads us and he guides us. Elijah, I've still got 7,000. I'm telling you, we might feel alone tonight. We might feel like we're the only one in our part of the world. When you get to realize and get to thinking about it, there's still 7,000 that worship a living God.
0: Amen.
3: Amen. Amen. I tell you something else. God still has those that love old time preaching.
0: Right.
3: Old time preaching to get the job done.
0: Amen.
3: I'm telling you, old time preaching will stir your heart. Amen.
0: Yes.
3: Old time preaching will lift you up.
0: Amen.
3: Help you. Preaching from a pure book.
0: Amen.
3: Amen. Amen. I'm glad I ain't preaching from an NIV or RSV or ASV or any other IV. Amen. I'm glad tonight we preach from the living Word of God, the eternal Word of God, the inerrant Word of God, the preserved Word of God, the inspired Word of God. I tell you, there's still some God has that love old time preaching. We won't settle for anything less. Give me that old time religious. Give me that old time preaching. I want that. Amen.
0: Amen. Yes, sir.
3: Preaching that has a touch of the Holy Ghost. Preaching that presents the death and burial, resurrection of Jesus Christ. Amen. Why do we make this thing so hard?
0: Amen.
3: We got so many exegeting and analyzing and seminaring, amen.
0: Come on,
3: we just need some preachers that'll preach the book and stand for what's right. I'm telling you, that's the way it's been since I got here. And we're not going to let nothing else get in its way. We're not going to substitute it. We're not going to put up with anything else but the preaching of the Word of God.
0: Amen.
3: There's still some to do it.
0: Good, brother.
3: I get weary sometimes, this whole world looking around. There, in our town, there ain't many churches that's preaching. There's a lot of talking.
0: Yep. That's right.
3: There's a lot of reasoning.
0: Yeah.
3: There's a lot of, how-tos, what-fors, and how-comes. I like when a man just gets up and preaches.
0: Oh, yeah.
3: Amen.
0: Yes, sir.
3: Sometimes we feel like we're the only one left.
0: Yeah.
3: God says, nah.
0: Yeah.
3: There's some up in Canada.
0: Yes,
3: amen.
0: Amen.
3: There's some down in Alabama.
0: Amen.
3: There's some way over yonder in Oklahoma. There's some out there in New Mexico and Arizona.
0: Amen.
3: We're not alone.
0: Amen.
3: There's still some preaching going on. Amen. Down in Florida. Amen. Tennessee. Mississippi. Wherever else you might be from. Amen. Yeah, Arkansas. I didn't mean to make that sound like I didn't know that. I agree what Brother Calvin said, though. He'll get you laughing and he'll stick you. Amen. That's what he done to me last night. You got to tell the one about the monkey. I'm begging you. Tell the one about the monkey. Oh, get ready to laugh. You're going to laugh so hard your sides ache. When you hear about the monkey.

0: in with Jesus. I'm telling you this week, I'll go home and I'll be able to say, I've been with a bunch of ignorant men. I've been with a bunch of unlearned men. But I've been with men that have been with Jesus. Amen. You can have your degrees. You can have all that, whatever they got. Amen. I like being, I started saying stupid. That's stupid. Calling yourself stupid. See, it's unlearned preaching. But I want to hear a preacher. I want to see people that know what it's like to be with Jesus.
1: Amen.
0: Amen. Amen.
1: Yes, sir.
0: Boy, ain't nothing like it.
2: Amen.
0: It's kind of, it's just a blessing to know that where you're sitting, He'll come and sit right next to you.
3: Amen. Amen.
0: Amen. Put His arm around you.
3: Yes. Come on.
0: Remind you everything's going to be all right.
1: Yes. Yes.
0: It's going to work out.
1: Amen.
0: He'll fix it.
1: Yes, sir.
0: He'll find a way.
1: Yes.
0: And He'll bless you.
1: Amen.
0: Boy, I mean, it ain't too long. You're on your knees. You're praying. You're weeping. And oh, what a presence.
1: That's good, preacher.
0: And the Lord sets in. Amen. They've been with Jesus. Amen. There's still some folk. They might not have the flowery words. They might destroy the King's English. They might not tell everything and explain everything and pronounce everything. But they've been with Jesus.
1: Amen.
0: Boy, that'll make a difference, man.
1: Amen.
0: We hear a lot of preaching today that's got a lot of talent, a lot of big words and all of this, that, and the other. I like that old time preaching.
1: It
0: has the sense that they've been with the Lord.
1: Amen.
0: I suppose one of the best things I've learned about preaching is the preparation part. It's always gooder when you're preparing than it is when you present it.
1: Yeah.
0: I got a bigger blessing out of this afternoon, and it ain't coming out like you had it then, but it's still good. Amen. I mean, I was in that motel room. I had to get up two or three times and walk around. I can't walk too good, so I just start going like this. Amen. Then I'd sit back down and write down another thought. And I said, man, I like this. This is blessing my heart. I've done preached this 4 or 5 times. It just ain't coming out like it came in. Amen. But I tell you, there's still some folk around that know what it's like to be with Jesus. I'm going to say this. God still has those that are willing to make sacrifices to get to where God's at.
1: Amen. Amen.
0: What else would it be? This is an oasis.
4: Yeah.
1: Yes, sir. Amen.
0: This is a watering hole.
1: Yes. Right.
0: It has been a watering hole for years.
1: Amen.
0: It's a kind of a touch of God that you'll get your family and drive 24 hours straight just to get there.
1: Yes,
0: we pulled in last night. Man, I was tired. Brother Jeremiah drove me this year. And man, I feel like Brother Charlie.
1: Yeah.
0: Amen. Talk about having Jordan with him. And talking about Brother Jordan being his pooper scooper. Amen. I got me a pooper scooper now. We ain't looking for no pony neither. Amen. It feels good. I just look around every now and then and see if my old pooper scooper's there. Amen. It's a blessing. I got more tired just sitting there than I did driving. Man, Jeremiah, really, you're a blessing. I love you, buddy. You know I'm just kidding. Y'all know what I mean, don't you?
1: No.
3: Amen.
0: No? Lord, get me out of this thing right now. Drive for miles around to come to where God's at to hear the preacher.

0: just to get where he's at.
1: Amen. Yes,
0: amen. Hey, just to be able to hear a shouting and lift your hands and praise God and thank him, amen, and give him glory for what he's done.
1: Yes,
0: boy, you need to, you wait till you get to heaven.
2: Yeah.
0: You'll be shouting then. You'll be giving. Some of you ain't shouted yet. Some of you ain't even smiled yet. What are you going to do when you get to heaven? Amen. You say, well, you ought not come down to these meetings for something like that. I do. I don't go to a ball game and just sit there and look. I'm a fan.
1: Yeah.
0: Amen. Amen. A fan shouts,
1: amen,
0: hollers, screams,
1: amen,
0: carries on. Bless God, you go up there at the ball game and the soccer game and you shout like a wild Comanche Indian and come to church and sit like Elijah.
1: Yeah.
0: I'm glad there's still some that'll make a sacrifice,
1: amen,
0: to get to where God's at.
1: Amen.
0: There ain't very many places you can go where God is really stirring.
1: Amen.
0: But you can down in Fort Walton Beach.
1: Yeah.
0: You can in Mountain View, Arkansas.
1: Yeah.
0: You can in Birmingham, amen.
1: Amen.
0: God's stirring. It's worth the drive. It's worth the effort to get your family where God is stirring, where the preaching is good, where the singing is good, where your heart's lifted up, and you're blessed from the top of your head to the bottom of your foot. See, God saves souls and hears singing that stirs a heart with the touch of the Holy Ghost, and to see saints unafraid to stand and shout the victory.
1: Amen. Amen.
0: Let me say this, I'll be done. There's still, God has some, those who will not turn back now.
1: Amen.
0: Amen.
1: Amen.
0: Amen.
2: Amen.
0: We're too close home now.
1: Yes, sir.
0: Somebody said it today or last night, one, that this may be the generation. We may be the ones that see Jesus. Boy, won't that be something? Wouldn't that be something?
1: Amen.
0: Man, I'm telling you, listen, at any moment, the trump of God could sound and the voice of the archangel. Oh,
1: amen.
0: Boy, I just got something, amen.
1: Yeah.
0: He's coming.
1: Yeah.
0: They stop it, they mock it, but bless God, we might see it, amen.
1: Yeah.
0: Wouldn't that be something?
1: Yeah.
0: Wouldn't that be something tonight if we was to hear a sound, the world would say, well, that's thunder. No, you and I may say, oh, the Lord, hey, I don't know if he's going to call the roll by alphabet, but if that's the case, I wish my name was Anderson, amen. I got to wait till the W's. Amen. Yeah, I should be an Andrews. I spoke to him, there he is. A's. Calvin.
2: Yep.
0: Amen. Late. Boy, when he gets to Wesley. Our W's. Son, I'm leaving now. Amen. No more heartache. All heartache will end. Tears are dry from our eyes. No more sorrow. No more death. No more funerals. No more faded roses. No more sad faces. No more cemetery. No more mortuary. No more casket. No more hospitals. No more doctors. No more medicine. No more darkness. No more defeat, depression, discouragement. No more pain. I said no more pain. More Jericho! Aren't you glad? Anybody hurting here tonight? Anybody got leg aches, head aches, body aches? No more pain! No more hunger. No worry. No crying. No more goodbyes. We'll walk the street of gold. We'll sing in the heavenly choir. We'll meet the patriarchs. We'll fellowship that'll never end. We'll live in the new Jerusalem, garnished with jasper, sapphire, chalcedony, emerald, sardius, sardonyx, chrysolite, topaz, jacinth, and chrysophysis.

0: We will read James 5 and verse 16. James 5, verse 16. The Apostle James is writing concerning the tribulation time period. During this tribulation time period, he urges the saints to confess their faults one to another. Through confessing faults, there's a power behind that, which is kind of unexplainable. But confession to public, and when the public hears it, it gives some kind of recognition. It gives some kind of firm belief where people will remember it and they can visibly or physically hear it and see it and experience it for themselves. If nothing has been confessed but kept inwardly, then nobody would be able to witness the power or experience the power. Confession is very important. Roman Catholics have infamously used this passage to talk about confessing sins to a priest. But the Bible, does not say confess your sins.
1: Yeah.
0: I don't know which Bible you got, but if your Bible says confess your sins, you got a wrong Bible.
1: Right.
0: The Bible, King James, says confess your faults.
1: Yes.
0: Verse 16, confess your faults one to another, and pray one for another that ye may be healed. Healing comes through confession and confessing the fault. There is a joke that goes, I've told many people this one, so others have not heard of this joke, so I'll say it this way. There's a joke that goes that there was a revival meeting, the Holy Spirit was mightily moving, and then souls were getting saved. This brother already knows. Souls were getting saved, people were getting on the altar, getting right with God, and man, you can sense the Holy Spirit was in the whole place. So then one of the preachers, you know, he got together with the other preachers, I mean, all sensitive to the Holy Spirit, and everyone was under conviction. And that preacher said, you know, James 5:16 says, confess your faults one to another. We need to do this. That way, we can the Holy Spirit can have more free reign upon the people. We're just holding back on each other. So the preachers got to get... So then that preacher encouraged the other preachers, we got to confess. What's your fault? You need to confess. And then that preacher said, well, yeah, you know, I have to confess that I've been drinking. And then the preacher who started the whole thing, who said, we got to confess our faults one to another, said, what? You've been drinking? I can't believe it. You've been drinking. Oh, my goodness. All right, then. Then he went to the next preacher. All right, then. Confess your fault one to another. And then that other preacher said, well, yeah, I mean, I don't tell people this, but after church is over, I go out for a smoke. And then the preacher who told everyone to confess, he said, what? Smoking? I can't believe you've been smoking. And he went to the other preacher and they said, okay, well, confess your fault. What's your fault? And then the other preacher confessed, I just don't say this to people, but, you know, my fault that I always give into is that I've always been angry and I lashed out at my family when I shouldn't have. And then the preacher who encouraged everyone to confess their faults, said, what? You lash out at your own family? How come you got anger issues? And then all the preachers said, well, now it's your turn. Confess your fault. And then that pastor, he said, well, my fault is gossiping. I'm going to go out and gossip. Now, why do I start with this joke? All right. I start with this joke because in this passage, I do want to confess faults, but not my own fault. I want to confess someone else's faults, actually. And I'm going to name people in the church. Now, some of you are like laughing and you're like, wait, what? Wait, what? I am going to confess someone else's fault today. And then we'll see who leave the church today. The first person I want to confess the fault is, we're going to go to John 19. John 19. John chapter 19. I want to put the blame and fault on someone, but to be honest, it's going to be hard to do that. It's going to be impossible for me to blame this particular person and say it is all his fault. because he has a very clean record. He never messed up one time. As a matter of fact, people tried to frame him on phony charges, and they executed him with a criminal's death. And you cannot find fault with this person. We're going to look at John 18, and then verse 38. Pilate, he confessed in front of all the public. Pilate saith unto him, "What is truth?" And when he had said this, he went out again unto the Jews and saith unto them, "I find in him no fault at all." My friend, there are times in my life that I would wonder and question why God would do these things. And when I look at the past 6,000 years of human history, in my own human mind, I would say, well, that don't make sense. I would do it this way if I were God. If you look at today's world, they always find faults with God today. They find something to critique, and they do not believe that he exists at all. Even when Jesus died out of love for the whole world, the greatest act of love, people still find fault with that. They deny the blood of Jesus. They'll say that Jesus never died on a cross. Or they'll say he's just a good man who just died. That's it. They don't recognize the importance and his act of love on the cross. Or they will say, well, that's so violent. I don't know why you have to say that or show about that. They'll always find fault with Jesus Christ. My friend, and I'll be honest, is I have to find fault with Jesus Christ. You might say, well, how can you do that? Because don't you have more faults than Jesus Christ? True, you're absolutely right. If you were to compare me with Jesus Christ, there's so many faults you can find in me. So many faults you can find in me. And you'll find my faults more easily than Jesus Christ. But my friend, if you're so good at finding faults in me, I wonder how much more the devil could find faults in me. He's very good at that. He probably has a whole record laid out to list all my faults more than you can. More than you can. If I did any fault to anybody here, it would probably be one or a couple at the most. If I have 20, then you need to talk to me after church is over. But I might have one or maybe most, two, three. I hope no more than that, you know, or none at all. But you might find fault with me here and there. But the devil, he can sure make a long list and find a lot of fault with me. But let me tell you something, my friend. Those faults that you accuse me with, and those faults that the devil accused me with, I'm going to simply tell you that you will still find none in me. You might say, no, Pastor, I know your fault right here. I've observed this one, what you did that time and that day, and what mistake that you did. And I can sure prove it and point it out to you. Well, my friend, that's true. You might point it out, but someone took that fault for me. The man who had no fault is Jesus Christ, and he took my fault upon himself. So if you were to accuse me of any mistake that I've done, my friend, it's not my fault. It's Christ's fault. The blame goes to him. The fault all goes to Jesus Christ. Why can't I burn in hell even though I messed up in a godless, sinful life? You're right, I deserved hell. But you know what? That blame went on Jesus Christ. You know, it's his fault that I am not going to burn in hell today. It's all God's fault that I cannot lose my salvation. That Roman Catholics, Muslims get mad at us Baptists, and they'll get mad at us Bible believers. You think that you can still be saved no matter what sin you want to do, and they just want to blame you. My friend, that's not my fault. Blame it on the cross of the Lord Jesus Christ, where he shed his precious blood and washed away all the faults that I had in my life. You're just jealous because you're still guilty of your fault, and I stand innocent, holy and righteous, blameless in the eyes of Jesus Christ. Don't get mad at me. Don't get mad at me. It's all God's fault. He paid my price. He took the blame. The man who had no fault said, "I'll take your fault. Put every single fault upon me." Amen. When I live in fault and in guilt, in my life today, and I think so many times I deserve hell. I think so many times about, oh man, shouldn't I lose my salvation? I think so many times how unworthy that I am to even pastor a church or bring any single glory to His name. My friend, all the fault goes on Jesus Christ. It's all His fault because He paid the price. He paid the sin debt. And He took all the fault upon Himself. My friend, eternal security is Jesus Christ's fault. My friend, the assurance of salvation is all Jesus Christ's fault. My friend, salvation without any works involved is all Jesus Christ's fault. Lordship salvation being heresy is all Jesus Christ's fault. My friend, once saved, always saved is all of Jesus Christ's fault. My friend, to have a good night's sleep without worrying about the afterlife is all of Jesus Christ's fault. My friend, my place having a mansion up in heaven is all of Jesus Christ's fault. My name written in the Lamb's Book of Life is all of Jesus Christ's fault. My friend, no matter how many times I mess up in my sin, and the blood of Jesus Christ has washed it all away, is all of Jesus Christ's fault. The gospel of faith is all of Jesus Christ's fault. Faith, no works, is all of Jesus Christ's fault. Reincarnation is a lie, is all of Jesus Christ's fault. Sacraments being a lie is all of Jesus Christ's fault. Islam being a false religion is all of Jesus Christ's fault. Buddhism is a false religion is all of Jesus Christ's fault. Mormonism is a lie is all of Jesus Christ's fault. Seventh-day Adventism being a lie is all of Jesus Christ's fault. It's all of Christ's fault. It's the cross. It's the cross of Jesus Christ that has all the fault, all the blame, all the sin. You put it all on it because it can bear it. And I can't.
1: Amen.
2: Good preaching,
0: bro. I can't.
2: That's right.
0: It's all Christ's fault that I'm saved, that I'm going to heaven. Yeah. I cannot lose my salvation. That I have a peace that cannot be explained. And I know that eternity that I will have that I can smile before I die.
1: Right.
0: It's all His fault. Put the blame on Him. They all get mad at us, but you know, you can't put the anger on us. You can't blame us. He took it.
1: Yeah.
0: He took it. You can't do that. I also want you to turn to 1 Corinthians chapter 1, please. 1 Corinthians chapter 1. 1 Corinthians chapter 1. I would like to confess somebody else's fault today. I would like to put the blame upon the preachers. It's all their fault. The world hates preachers. They always want to find some scandal. Members always find criticism against pastors nowadays. It's so easy to critique now a preacher more than a politician nowadays. And you know what? I'm going to have to join their side where I'm going to have to blame the preachers as well. It's all their fault. Bible says in 1 Corinthians chapter 1 and verse 18, "For the preaching of the cross is to them that perish foolishness, but unto us which are saved, it is the power of God. For it is written, I will destroy the wisdom of the wise and will bring to nothing the understanding of the prudent. Where is the wise? Where is the scribe? Where is the disputer of this world? Hath not God made foolish the wisdom of this world? For after that in the wisdom of God, the world by wisdom knew not God. It pleased God by the foolishness of preaching to save them that believe.
1: Amen.
0: For the Jews require a sign and the Greeks seek after wisdom. But we preach Christ crucified. Unto the Jews a stumbling block and unto the Greeks foolishness." Notice right here that the lost world, Jews and Greeks, they put the criticism, they see fault within the preaching. And they see so much fault and they walk out and get mad and they get offended. They don't like the preaching where it kicks against their sin. It kicks against wrong doctrine. And they put all the blame on the preacher. My friend, I have to blame the preachers today. I have to blame the preachers because a long time ago, my father hated preachers. And then he made fun of Christianity. He thought all preachers were hypocrites. And there was no way on heaven and earth that he will ever become a saved Christian, let alone a pastor. But the Lord changed his heart one day. And then he received the Lord Jesus Christ as his Savior. God gave him a new heart, and that anger and that wrath and that hatred all of a sudden turned to love and admiration. He had a burden for souls and the people. And that man who had the money, who had the riches, where I could have lived a rich, I could have lived as a rich son, a rich life, up at the northeast area of the United States in New England. But my friend, I have to put the blame on the preachers today, because it was a preacher that showed the gospel to my father. It was a preacher that gave him a burden to become a pastor himself. It is the preacher that made him leave his riches so that I lose the riches. It is the preacher's fault that made him plant a church and made me become a pastor's son. It is a preacher's fault that convicted my heart in summer camp to accept the call to preach. It is a preacher's fault for 3 years in the armpit of Florida that made me believe in that book, that made me want to preach that book, that made me want to stand for that book, that made me want to die for this book, that made me want to defend this book, that made me want to kick anybody that wanted to kick this book. It is all those preachers' fault. It is the preacher's fault during the blowout meeting that made me get right with God and clean up my sin. It is the preacher's fault that made me had a burden for more lost souls and empty the track rack. It is the preacher's fault that made me finally quit the sin that I was struggling and addicted to. And I said, I hate this. I want to stop this cycle. It is the preacher's fault that made me dress this way to come to church and the world mocks and laughs at me. It is the preacher's fault that made the world make fun of me when I mentioned Jesus' name. It is the preacher's fault. Preacher's fault. Preacher's fault. I joined this lost world in blaming all those preachers. Lock them up, persecute them. But guess what? They will still annoy you. They still preach the gospel of Jesus Christ. Oh, blame the preachers. Blame the preaching of the cross. It went on for 2,000 years of history. You can kill them. You can torture them. You can lock them up. You can put restrictions and lock them and shut down your church. But the preaching continues on. Blame the preachers. Blame the preacher. Is that preacher's fault that made you get stuck into this church? What are y'all doing here? What y'all doing here? Blame the preaching, man. Preaching changed your heart. Preaching made you convicted. Preaching made you change things in your life. It's a preacher's fault. Those preachers create even more preachers. Blame them. What a plague. What a disease. What a virus that cannot be stopped. Blame the preaching of the cross.
3: Amen, brother. Come on.
0: It is that preacher, that preaching. Oh, and we have to add 4 more weekend revivals and a blowout and a summer camp. Oh, the preaching, man. Who would skip out Sunday football to hear preaching? What insane person, what weirdo would skip Sunday football for preaching? It's the preacher's fault. It's those preachers' fault. What would make this preacher, in spite of hardship, in spite of trial, during Sundays where he does not even want to preach, yet preach the message? It's those preachers' fault yesterday. Oh, those preachers, when they preach just a 10-minute message from that book. I have to confess the fault of someone else. I blame Jared Kwong for the preaching. I blame Robert Garcia for the preaching. I blame Daniel Price for the preaching. I blame Brother Canute. I blame Brother Glenn. And I blame Pastor Joshua Stevenson from Bible Believers Baptist Church in El Cajon. That's right. I'm going to call out names. Give you specifics. I'm going to call out those pastors because that's my job. I blame these people and these preachers for making me preach to you today. When that fire dies out and I don't want to preach, it's those preachers' fault. It's those preachers' fault when you came in a grouchy mood Sunday and you thought that nothing could move your heart. That preaching changed your heart.
4: Yeah, glory.
0: You wonder why we come here? You wonder why we come here? What power, what thing has that touch? That miraculous touch where you can come in grumpy, grouchy, miserable, bitter, and you come to church and all of a sudden your heart transformed and turned into a total 180.
4: Amen.
0: What touch of God? What power of the Holy Spirit? What anointing? What words that are not the wisdom of the world, but the power of the Holy Spirit?
1: Amen.
5: Amen.
0: Verse 24. But unto them which are called, both Jews and Greeks, Christ, the power of God and the wisdom of God. The world looks at this as foolishness. They'll mock and laugh and they don't get it. But to you people, for some weird reason, it clicks. Some weird reason with you people, it connects. Some weird reason with you people, it's like, I need to hear that. It's the preaching. Blame the preaching. Blame the preaching with how you live today. Blame the preacher where the old you back then, the way you live, the way you had plans for your job, your school, your living, your relationship, your goals. Do you remember the old you a couple years ago?
4: Come on, brother.
0: What made you change? What made you change direction?
4: Come on.
0: Was there some preacher? Was there some preaching that was given to you that made you change your mind? That made you change your plans? That made you reconsider your decisions? That made you, hey, I'm not going to follow my own way of doing things. It's that preacher's fault that changed your life today. My friend, the old you, if you go back 5 years ago, you're not the same as the old you now. Yeah. And you can blame it all on the preacher.
1: Glory to God.
0: It's that preacher's fault.
1: Good.
0: Jared could have been a billionaire by now if he just stayed with poker. Could have been a billionaire by now. Blame the preacher. Blame the preaching of the cross.
1: Right.
0: Robert Garcia could have made 10 more rap albums. It's that preacher's fault. Blame the preacher.
5: Lord.
0: We would have never met the Randalls and they wouldn't annoy us in church today.
1: Amen.
0: If it weren't for preacher number one and preacher number two in their lives. Blame the preachers. Now we're stuck with them for life. Till the rapture maybe.
1: Amen.
0: Blame the preachers. It's all the preacher's fault. The preacher who's had a burden to start a church in a wicked area. To come across your life. And what are the odds of you meeting? The preacher who prepared that sermon, sweated and surrendered to God, and had no idea about the struggle of anyone in that room that day that just met up like a T. It's all that preacher's fault, the preaching's fault. Lock up the preachers. Blame the preachers. It's all their fault. Man, it's all their fault that now that I made a crazy decision when I could have made other decisions in my life today. Relationships I could have made in my life today. The decisions that I can make in my life today. It's because of those preachers. They made me what I am today. It's all their fault now that I'm a pastor in a liberal Bay Area. It's all their fault that I can lead hundreds, if not thousands, to the Lord Jesus Christ. It's all their fault that made me preach and stand for the King James Bible. It's all their fault that made me teach dispensational truth. It's all their fault that I went to the prisoners around the world and tried to show them from darkness into light. It's all those preachers' fault that made me reach out to you and grab your hand and try to get you into the house of God and serve Him, and your life gets changed. It's all those preachers' fault. Blame it on the preachers.
5: Thank you, preachers.
0: Blame it on the preachers.
5: Thank you.
0: Let's look at Philippians 1. Philippians chapter 1. I would like to confess somebody else's faults today.
5: Yeah. Let's go.
0: I would like to confess the faults of my enemies. I would like to confess the faults of my enemies. Look at Philippians chapter 1. And then we'll look at verse 12. I would ye should understand, brethren, that the things which happened unto me have fallen out rather unto the furtherance of the gospel, so that my bonds in Christ are manifest in all the palace and in all other places. And many of the brethren in the Lord, waxing confident by my bonds, are much more bold to speak the word without fear. Some indeed preach Christ even of envy and strife, and some also of goodwill. The one preach Christ of contention, not sincerely, supposing to add affliction to my bonds. But the other of love, knowing that I am set for the defense of the gospel. What then? Notwithstanding every way, whether in pretense or in truth, Christ is preached, and I therein do rejoice, yea, and will rejoice. Paul mentions right here that even though his enemies would preach something, and the people would see those enemies as, oh, you're the good guys. You're the ones who hold the truth of God, the truth of Jesus Christ. Paul sees that as, no, it benefits on my side. It still benefits on my side. It makes me better. The ministry, the gospel that I preached about Jesus Christ has spread out even further because of my enemies. It's better than the enemies not saying anything at all. If they didn't say anything at all, the news of Jesus Christ would not spread out even more. He needed more numbers. So he thanks his enemies for spreading out his ministry further. Amen. My friend, enemies out there, they just mention about me online and then they'll criticize yours truly and my ministry. And does that annoy you? Oh, sure, it'll annoy me. Does it bug you? Sure, it'll bug me.
5: Of course.
0: Sure, don't you wish that they didn't put that out? Sure, there are times that I do.
5: Rejoice.
0: But you know what? If they didn't do those things, some of you wouldn't have discovered what my name was. Some of you wouldn't have found out the name of our church. Some of you would not be here today. How many people have I seen who found our online ministry or even our church or a Bible-believing church because the enemy of the Lord, who thought that they were doing God a service, was criticizing our work and our ministry? But in the end, what they did was, who is this Bible believer? Who is, what is King James onlyism? What is dispensationalism?
1: Yeah.
0: Oh, wow. This seems to make sense.
5: Yep.
0: Oh, I want to drop by that church.
5: Yep.
0: Why did subscribers all of a sudden go up? And I would go, it was a slow day. Why did it go up? Oh, I had 5 different channels out there who mentioned my name and criticized me. Wow, this is great. Thank you very much. My friend, I blame my enemies for who I am today. You know, I would not be who I am today. I had no idea about internet. But because of the culture over here being an internet world, I heard about so many enemies from people who attended my church and what heresy was spreading. When I heard about that, what did I do? You know what? They're spreading heresy. I'm going to get on there and spread Bible-believing truth like no other. And it made me go online, and who would have thought where the Lord would carry us today? You know where you get annoying Gene Kim today? Who's on YouTube with you and pops up the video next to yours and yours next to mine, and we're buddies for life? It's because of you. When my enemy says Gene Kim is a devil, I say thank you. When my enemy say that Gene Kim is a heretic and post that video for all the world to see, I say thank you. When people try to find a crazy video from me and try to publicize me online, I say thank you. Because of that, the work and the name of this ministry has spread out even further. Thank you out there, all of you. I had some members in my church because they saw your video, not mine. Thank you very much.
6: Yeah.
0: Why? Because you had to mention my name. You had to mention this ministry. Thank you very much. Thank you to all the Calvinists out there. Thank you to all the post-tribbers out there. Thank you to all the black Hebrew Israelites out there. Thank you to all the anti-dispensationalists out there. Thank you to all the atheists out there. Thank you very much. The Lord has certainly used your work to bless ours, to increase it tenfold. Thank you very much. The Lord Jesus Christ has used our enemies, and I blame it all on them. Now here I am, ministering in the Bay Area, now online with them, thanks to those enemies. I would have never have done it without all you guys. You know who you are. You know who you exactly are. Thank you very much. If it weren't for you, I would never have entered the internet world and then spread Bible-believing truth. Thank you very much to all the enemies out there who have tried to persecute, who have tried to shut us down, who tried to put restriction, who want to close down this church. Why? It made this pastor here increase tenfold more in wisdom. It made me understand this community more. All I was just a simple nobody, just a young guy. Just wanted to pastor a simple church. The complexity of this liberal area, the godlessness of this wicked area, has made me use my brain more on how can I plan a church? How can I preach better? How can I teach better? How can I defend Bible-believing truth better? More lies that they teach in liberal universities, it made me learn them and made me learn how to critique it effectively if they had never done that. Thank you so much, Berkeley. Thank you so much, San Francisco Bay Area. Thank you so much, Kamala Harris. Thank you so much, Joe Biden. Thank you very much for all the liberal things that you have done to attack Christianity. It made me even more strong. It made me study more. It made me put up a fight more, because I wouldn't go aggressively forward if I had no enemies to target. If I had no enemies to motivate me. There is no motivation in a competition, in a battle, when you don't have an enemy. When you have an enemy that you want to beat and you want to see them lose, it motivates you to try even harder to win the game.
6: Yeah, one up.
0: Thank you very much, enemies out there. You have made me what I am today. You made me keep wanting to improve my preaching. You made me keep wanting to improve my teaching. You made me even want to be stubborn and stick to this area. Didn't you know there were times in my life I wanted to quit? There were times in my life I wanted to quit and close down the church. And I had no enemies back then. And I had to keep pushing forward. Then when the Lord gave me enemies, and I was like, I want to quit. Then I'm like, no. So-and-so out there is still going.
7: Yeah.
0: The enemy is waiting for me to fall. I can't quit even if I want to. Because they're going to poke fun at me. They're going to criticize me. They're going to say, look at him, he fell away. Look at him, he gave up church. No, I ain't going to quit. No, I ain't going to put up with that. I'm going to keep pressing on. I'm going to be so stubborn. I'll die here if I have to.
6: Amen. Wow,
0: my goodness, man. The guy who wants to live in the Bay Area, the guy who wants to leave this wicked place. Now there's just so much wickedness, so much battles to fight that I just can't quit even if I want to. I got too many enemies out there. You're going to make me fight. You're going to make me stubborn. You're going to make me stay. You're going to make me want to help out and win souls and rescue more souls out
6: Amen.
0: There.
6: Amen.
0: The enemies, I have so much to blame. Because now they put me in a fight that I cannot leave now. They put me in a place of a point of no return. And I just have to keep swinging my sword, even if my flesh don't want to.
6: Yes.
0: Thank you very much to the enemies out there. You made me what I am today.
5: Thank you.
0: There's somebody else's fault that I have to confess and blame.
5: Yeah, let's go.
0: We're going to go to Jeremiah chapter 20. Jeremiah chapter 20.
5: Good preaching, Pastor.
0: Jeremiah chapter 20. I must confess somebody else that I must blame. Jeremiah, he had a lot to blame in Jeremiah chapter 20 and verse 7. He had a lot to blame at this particular person.

0: why he was going to quit the ministry. He's saying, Lord, it's all your fault then. I'm not going to mention your name anymore. It's just too much preaching your word. But when he quit and he said, I'm not going to mention your name, he said, but for some weird reason, your word burns in my heart. That word stirs me up. And I just don't want to say it. I just don't want to preach it, but it just comes out of me. And I don't know why, but it comes out of me and I must preach, because that word of God burns me up so much and I must speak out. There's another, Jeremiah knew that the word of the Lord, that it kept him going. He kept him going. That's why he had to keep preaching. He couldn't stop. So my friend, I must blame the King James Bible. It's all the King James Bible's fault. Because of that book, it made me literally believe every word what that book says. Because of that King James Bible, it made me teach doctrines that I thought that I would never teach before. It's because of that book, it made me believe in dispensationalism. It's because of the King James Bible, it made me preach against sin harder than I ever could. It's because of that King James Bible, it brainwashed me. It changed my conviction and my belief of what was comfortable in my flesh, and gave it all up because of that King James Bible. It's all that King James Bible fault that I can't read any other book out there except that King James Bible. It's because of that book that I put my face in that book and not on Facebook. It's all the King James Bible's fault. The King James Bible 1611, the authorized version, that King's English, it retains every pure word of God, and it stirs in my heart like a burning fire. It's that King James Bible's fault that made me believe in stuff that I thought was crazy. I mean, who would have thought? I just had a lot of you had the view of the world around you. Your own morals.
1: Yeah.
0: Your own beliefs. Your own way of doing things. Your own counselors. What made you change your belief? It's when the preacher said, don't believe me. Look at your book. Look at what that book says. Look at what that Bible says. It's this Bible's fault that made you change your belief and everything that you used to hold dear and comfortable to your flesh. Blame the King James Bible. That's why the preaching is so hard. That's why the preaching is powerful. That's why the preaching cuts to the heart. It's because of that word of God. And all you say is, thus saith the Lord. And then the heart and the ears and the mind all of a sudden stand still and pay attention at the power and weight and the authority of that word. Amen. It's that word of God. It's that King James Bible's fault. There's someone else that I want to blame today. I want you to go to 2 Corinthians. I want you to go to 1 Corinthians, please. 1 Corinthians. First Corinthians chapter 12. 1 Corinthians chapter 12. There's someone else that I want to blame today. I have a whole bunch of people here that I need to blame.
2: Come on, preacher.
0: 1 Corinthians chapter 12. The Bible says now in verse 1, now concerning spiritual gifts, brethren, I would not have you ignorant. Ye know that ye were Gentiles, carried away unto these dumb idols, even as ye were led. Wherefore I give you to understand that no man speaking by the Spirit of God, calleth Jesus accursed, and that no man can say that Jesus is the Lord, but by the Holy Ghost. Now there are diversities of gifts, but the same Spirit. And there are differences of administrations, but the same Lord. And there are diversities of operations, but it is the same God, which worketh all in all. But the manifestation of the Spirit is given to every man to profit with all. For to one is given by the Spirit the word of wisdom, to another the word of knowledge by the same Spirit, to another faith by the same Spirit, to another the gifts of healing by the same Spirit, to another the working of miracles, to another prophecy, to another discerning of spirits, to another diverse kinds of tongues, to another the interpretation of tongues. But all these worketh that one in the selfsame Spirit, dividing to every man severally as he will. Now, it is the Holy Spirit's job, where if you are saved, then the Holy Spirit

0: in you.
1: Amen.
0: And it is going to be his job to make sure that you have a gift and a talent that comes out.
1: Amen.
0: That can be used for his glory.
1: Amen.
0: Let's say verse 15. If the foot shall say, because I am not the hand, I am not the body, is it therefore not of the body? Notice right here that at verse 21, and the eye cannot say unto the hand, I have no need of thee. Nor again the head to the feet, I have no need of you. Nay, much more those members of the body which seem to be more feeble are necessary. You know, if one member in the body of Christ thinks that, you know, I'm all that's needed. I got my own life, I got my own preferences, my own way of doing things. I'm all right as I am. But then later on, that member in the body of Christ realizes, oh man, there are some weaknesses that I have.
1: Yes.
0: Some holes that I have.
1: Yes.
0: And as that member goes through life, they just need some help.
1: Yes.
0: They just need some encouragement.
1: Yes.
0: And then it turned out that particular member in the body of Christ thought that I'm okay by myself.
1: Yes.
0: I have my own decisions, my own plans, my own way of living. But it turned out to be dissatisfaction.
1: Ah.
0: It turned out to be I need help. It turned out to be I can't go on.
1: Yes.
0: And then it turned out some other member in the body of Christ that you thought you didn't have need, all of a sudden encouraged. All of a sudden had a gift. All of a sudden had a testimony. All of a sudden contributed something to the church. And you're like, wow. And when you saw that person, you're like, you know what? That person did something for the church. That person gave glory to God.
1: Amen.
0: I think I can do that too.
1: Amen.
0: You meet one of the most unconfident people in the universe, and that is Gene Kim. One of the people who are the most disabled, the most incompetent preacher and teacher. And that is Gene Kim. If people knew me at my beginnings, I was shy. I was reserved. I couldn't accomplish a single thing. My parents were even worried for me. And when I was born, they wondered if I was a little slow. Now you're saying I'm too fast. What made me change? It's because of when I saw brother so-and-so out there who went through the same mistakes in preaching like I did. And when I saw that, I was like, you know what? Preachers can make mistakes too. I think I'll just keep going on. It's that brother's fault. I see some brother or sister in Christ giving a special in the church. And when I see that, I go, you know, maybe I could do something too.
1: And
0: give a blessing to someone in the church.
1: Amen.
0: I see some brother or sister in Christ going through a weakness or struggle in life. And I realized, wait, they're going through the same thing I did too. And yet they're serving God. I think I can do it too.
1: Amen.
0: It's that brother or sister's fault. When you go to a summer camp, it's something that's not deliberately done, but how the Holy Spirit moves. And then when you hear somebody else's testimony at summer camp, what God saved them from, what God delivered them through, what kind of trials that God has answered for them, and how their background is so similar to your case, and yet they give the glory to God. When you hear that, my friend, you go, oh man, you know what? If brother and sister so-and-so can do it, I can do it too. They're not going to quit out in church, and keep going to church. I'm going to do that too.
1: Everyone here.
0: Why is it that some people here, their life changed after summer camp?
2: Mm-hmm.
0: Why? Because it's so-and-so's fault, those people's fault. Where they all united one in heart and saw their gift, their heart, their desire, their zeal, and their shout for the Lord. And it got you so stirred up and you're like, you know what? I want to join them too.
3: Amen.
0: Blame that brother and sister in Christ, what they've contributed to the church. What made you love singing? What made you love singing, man? Blame the song leader when he just keeps giving his little sermonettes on the pulpit and tells you about the songwriter, picks a song that you're like, oh man, that song gets to me. Blame the song leader. Blame the pianist for playing the keys so well and it just stirs you up with the music and you want to give the glory to God. Blame the pianist. Blame the person who's shouting behind you saying, glory to God, and just makes you want to go, glory to God. Blame the shouter behind you. Blame the so-and-so next to you who's singing with such sweet music and melody and accompanies the music, and it makes you go, man, I'm in heaven. Makes you want to sing too. Blame, blame, blame those church members out there.
1: Amen.
0: Blame those 8 preachers who gets up beside the pastor and they only speak out 10 to 15 minutes and it makes you want to charge hell with a squirt gun. Blame those 8 preachers, man. Blame their gifts. Blame their talents. Blame those soul winners who go out. Blame those people who pass out tracts and say, I passed out 100 tracts. I was able to lead a soul today. And it just makes you want to puke when you hear a soul saved, a soul saved, a soul saved. Blame those soul winners that make you want to pick up a track.
1: Yeah.
0: You had no courage to even leave one little track.
1: Ooh.
0: And then you hear a bunch of brothers and sisters saying, I was able to get out.
1: Yeah.
0: Just 20 track.
2: Yeah.
1: Yeah.
0: At a gas station pump, and he makes you go, you know, I think I can do that too.
2: Yeah, glory to God.
0: That temptation's open. That forbidden fruit is right there every time you walk in. And it makes you want to go.
1: Yeah. Amen.
0: The line was too long for lunch.
3: Yeah.
0: Maybe I'll. Blame the soul winners. Blame the person who put up a track rack. Blame the people. Blame the gifts and the fruits of the Holy Spirit and the testimonies of the people, the singing talents, the preaching talents, the music talents, and just being to fellowship with you. Blame all those stinking people.
1: Triple amen.
0: This preacher cannot quit. This preacher cannot quit when someone's preaching for me, when someone has the mood to preach that day, when I have no mood to preach that day, when somebody has the mood to shout that day and I have no mood to shout that day, when that person has the mood to show love and encourage someone that I have no mood to encourage and love someone. Oh, blame brother so-and-so. Blame sister so-and-so. See, I'm tired of that. Makes me want to keep committing as a pastor and do my job. Makes me want to keep street preaching.
1: Yeah.
0: Makes me want to soul win. Makes me want to read that book and pray.
1: Yeah.
0: Makes me want to keep preaching the word of God and to teach.
1: Preach.
0: It's because of all those stinking hungry people that says, thank you so much for that Bible study.
1: Ooh.
0: And I go, now I have to teach the next Sunday. Why did I have to be that good?
1: Praise
0: and
1: God.
0: I'm like, man, that's a messed up sermon.
1: Praise the Lord.
0: And then sister so-and-so, brother so-and-so said, that was a sermon.
1: Yes.
0: That touched my heart.
2: Yeah.
0: The Lord changed my life.
2: Yeah.
0: Why did they have to say that? Now I have to keep preaching the word of God. Thanks to all you people. I confess your fault. You're all to blame.
1: Keep preaching. Keep preaching.
0: How can I have a good night's sleep at night now when I think about quitting? And I say I don't want to preach and teach. And then so-and-so's mind pops up in my mind. And they say, man, that preaching was a blessing. That teaching was a blessing. And they say, thank you for being there for us. And I go, why? Why? How can... What makes you keep coming to this church, huh? What makes you preach and teach? What makes you soul win? Blame that brother and sister in Christ sitting next to you. Just blame it all on them. We got to confess each other's faults today.
1: Praise the Lord. Praise the Lord.
0: Let's look at 2 Corinthians 12. 2 Corinthians chapter 12. Don't you just want to not come to church on a particular Sunday? Don't you just want to stay a little longer in bed? I mean, you got work at Monday. You're going to be tired. What y'all doing here?
1: Yeah.
0: I mean, why are you still eating lunch with us?
1: Yeah.
0: Don't you just want to go home?
1: Yeah.
0: It's... Man, aren't you sick and tired of Sister Sheila saying, I'm praying for you. And it makes you go, oh. Where pastor says, are you okay? And you go, oh. Where Wednesday night prayer meeting, hey, we're all praying for you, we're all praying for you. And you just want to say, shut up! I don't want to come back to this church! Blame it all on them. Man, don't you just hate the love in this room? They just hug you. They just say hi to you. They talk to you. And then they give you the love that the world cannot give to you. And then you just go, oh.
4: That is so amazing.
0: And then you go, man, why did you do that? Just why? Why did you do that to me?
4: Yeah, why?
0: Now I have to come back to church because of you. I blame the charity and the love of the brethren.
4: Amen.
0: I blame their encouragement and their desire to care. I blame it all on them. Let's look at 2 Corinthians chapter 12. 2 Corinthians chapter 12. We'll look at verse 7. Last thing I want to blame. 2 Corinthians chapter 12, verse 7. Lest I should be exalted above measure through the abundance of the revelations, there was given to me a thorn in the flesh, the messenger of Satan to buffet me, lest I should be exalted above measure. For this thing I besought the Lord thrice, that it might depart from me. And he said unto me, my grace is sufficient for thee, for my strength is made perfect in weakness. Most gladly, therefore, will I rather glory in my infirmities, that the power of Christ may rest upon me.
4: Amen.
0: Did you notice it's Satan that attacked the Apostle Paul with the particular trial and suffering? But then Paul gave the credit to the Lord at verse 9. God said, my grace is more than enough for you. Let's keep it there. And Paul, he attributed it. He didn't blame the devil. He gave that credit to the Lord. The easiest thing a lot of people do is blame God for whatever trial or suffering they go through in life. And that's why a lot of people in this wicked world do not understand that in the Christian walk. But what they fail to understand is this. You cannot blame God for the sufferings in this world. It is actually because of our sin.
4: Right. Yes.
0: Then why would God take responsibility right here? Why would God put his hand behind the suffering right here? You're right. This is where his fault is. His fault is he didn't leave you alone with that suffering. It's all his fault that he didn't leave you alone with the suffering. You and I deserve to go through tears at night with our pain without crying out to God even one time. We deserve that. We deserve it where God doesn't hear our prayer once.
4: Yeah, we deserve it.
0: When we need his help on something. You and I are worth it. Of famine, disease, starvation, war,
4: yes.
0: Crime,
4: yep.
0: Bloodshed.
4: Yep.
0: You and I deserve all of that because
4: yep.
0: of sin.
4: Hell. Yep.
0: And it's all God's fault that he said, I won't leave you alone. It's all his fault that he says,
4: you
0: can just put all that pressure on me, not on yourself.
4: Thank you, Jesus.
0: And claim Romans 8:28.
4: Yes, amen.
0: And say, I'll take care of it. And when you go through the pain, even of your own sin, even through the consequence of your own sin, you can simply let it go and say, even though I deserve this, God made a promise to me, even in chastisement. That he would do it for my betterment.
4: Thank you, Lord Jesus.
0: And it makes you let go of yourself and put it all the fault and all the burden and all the pressure on God and let him work it out.
4: Thank you, Lord Jesus Christ.
0: It's all of God's fault, not that he gave us suffering. It's all of God's fault that he's willing to take our suffering and use it for his glory.
4: Thank you, Lord.
0: I think we have a lot to blame God for. I think we have people in this room that we need to confess the fault and blame at. I think that the King James Bible, we need to give a lot of blame to it. Even our enemies who made us who we are, that increased our kindness, our charity, our zeal, and our stance to fight. There's a lot to blame. Let's blame them all on this altar. Every head bowed, every eye shut.
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1: So 2 Timothy chapter 4, verse 7, the Bible here says, I have fought a good fight. I have finished my course. I have kept the faith. But I want to focus on that one word in the middle of the verses. There's some words there. I have finished my course. I want to focus on that. Let's go to the book of Songs now. Chapter 119, verse 1. Blessed are the undefiled in the way who walk in the law of the Lord. Blessed are they that keep his testimony and that seek him with the whole heart. They also do iniquity. They walk in his ways. Thou hast commanded us to keep the precept diligently. Oh, that my ways were direct to keep the statutes. Then I shall not be ashamed when I have respect unto all the commandments. I will praise thee in uprightness of heart. When I shall have learned in righteous judgment, I will keep the statutes. Oh, forsake me not utterly. Let's pray. Dear God, thank you again for everything you have done for us, Lord. Help me to preach to your people. Put me aside and get me out of the way, Lord God. Lord, we're here, and help us, Lord. Let's understand the word of God and show us what we need to see or what we need to hear, Lord God, and show us the wonderful things from the word of God. And thank you again, Lord. Love you, Lord, for everything you have done. Thank you for your mercy, grace, and peace. And thank you for the saints that are here. I thank you again, Lord. Jesus, and I pray. Amen. And so here, it's called the title, Stay the Course. Stay the course. Meaning, I mean, maybe just put it another way, stay on course. And so when we were traveling to Alabama, we were on course, I guess, staying on I-40. But don't really pay attention to your cell phone, because your cell phone will lie to you. It happened to us. That's why we missed the road. He says, turn here, and we went in there. And I kind of got scared, but I just stayed focused. We went to cities and the park and I look at it. That's why I was telling Virgil I had to get my atlas. I go, and they said, you don't read your atlas. I go, no, I wasn't. I go, so then finally the phone had, I guess, rebooted in here. It says, we were way off. Then we had to get back on the road and stay on course. And so, searching for something, you ought to follow the leader. So we ought to follow Lord Jesus Christ to stay on course. If you go out off the course, you can hurt yourself or something might happen. The other night, my family wanted to watch a movie, Titanic. That they kept telling him that we're on course. And then they told him to pick up speed. They pick up speed, and then they kept going and going. Here, they hit an iceberg. And the reason why I was telling my wife last night, I said, if they were just going at normal speed, they probably would avoid it by turning when they saw the iceberg, but they were just going so fast. And I believe this morning, what I was thinking about, I believe they went off course too. And so, did you know that if you go off course, you might sink like Titanic? You go to, especially for a dad, if you go off course with your family, you're going to spiritually kill your family. That's what happened to this captain. This captain, he died with the boat. They're trying to give him a boat. They told him, no, I'm going to die, because he knew he was responsible for those people. He was responsible for those people, and that's why he just died with the ship. And so, and then the other one was funny that these men, they were cowards. They didn't want to die. And one was trying to pay his way out into a boat. I don't know if that actually happened. Then the other one, is there any room for a man, Chen? And then he just snuck into that boat. I was laughing about it. I was like, wow. The natural legal court, Jin Chao boat beach, or the legal, yeah. And where Talia, I was asking my boys, what did you do if we were in that? And he says, nothing. I'll be scared. I'll be scared, but if I die, I'll go to heaven. How about you? He says, nothing. Well, the water is cold. I'll probably drown and die and go to heaven with you. And I don't know, I forgot how many people died in there, but by hearing Brian Green, his message, there was another man on there preaching the gospel, going in circles. He died, and then years later, there was a man that got saved because that man was preaching when he was floating in the Atlantic Ocean. He said, do you know him? Have you gotten saved or something like that? And so here, stay on course. Stay on course and follow the Lord. Help one another, encourage one another, pray for one another. Regroup with your fellow soldiers. You are soldiers, you know that? If you're going through a hard time or something's not going right, regroup. That's the hardest thing for a Christian to do, for a saint to do, to regroup. Why? Because they're so full of pride, they don't want to regroup. If they think that they know what they're doing, but the thing is, your fellow soldiers need you. That's why you need to regroup with them. How many of you know that fire people that had died in Yarnall? I can't say it. Up there in Prescott? Yeah, that. The leader there, I believe, that he didn't regroup with his people and let the group down there and fire went over them and they died. And plus the communication guy was up there, he was late. The wind turned and then went over them. So it's very important that you stay focused on God, stay focused on the Word of God. If you stay focused and read the Word of God and do what the Bible tells you, you will stay on course. You will follow what the Lord wants you because the Lord has a path for you. The Lord gave you a path. The Lord has saved you to do something for Him. Everybody in here has a job to do. It's not just the preacher or the song leader or the assistant pastor. Everybody here, in here, if you're saved, you have something to do. God had given that to you, so you ought to pay attention to that. None of this thing. I'm not going to work. None of that. If you say that, you can start going off course. They're always clean, always do. No, none of that. You just need to help. So the reason why you're going to go off course is because you don't want to help, you don't want to do nothing, and then you just start going out, and then you're going to go off course. Well, the church, just the body here, Calvary, is going on the right course, but you're going off course. What we need to do is just focus on God, focus on Jesus Christ, and follow the Lord, and then you can stay on course. Amen? Maybe the course may be rough, up a hill, up the mountain, through the valley. But if you're going up the mountain or through the valley, don't go off course. When we were at youth camp, I told the youth campers, I'll give you 1,000,000 points if you reach the top of that mountain. I said, really? Yeah, but it has to be under an hour. I said, nobody can do it. That's the reason why I said that. Nobody attempted. I think only the Halstead boys, I think they attempted, but they made it halfway. He said, it's just steep, it's hard. But they said they found a cave. And some other boys attempted too, but they didn't make it. And so don't go off course. Follow your leader. Pray for your leader. Here today, your pastor is your leader, but most importantly, your really true leader is Lord Jesus Christ. Be followers of God. Follow the Lord. Our God is our captain. Our God is the one that tells us to, hey, you need to live life, keep walking, and go. Amen? So none of these things that we was using. I did a devotion one morning that, like I said, I was playing with the youth. Every time, I think it was, is it called Gaga Ball? That, yeah, when I started thinking, I think about that one idiot singer. So every time when we went in there, the boys, they were cheating. They let all the girls out. And then I started looking around. I said, oh, they hit you. They hit you. No, it didn't. Two boys, we all saw him. The ball hit him. Right? No, it didn't. No, it did. I go, you're out. And they start arguing with me. No, it didn't. Yes, it did. No, it didn't. Yes, it did. And then one boy started throwing punches in there because he didn't like it. And so finally, I said, I'm going to go play. I go, I'm a free agent. I go, the reporter, what's a free agent? Because you guys are cheating, so I might as well go in there. If the ball hits me, I'm not out. And they're all like, no, that's not fair. See, this is what it means. When the ball hits you, you say they're trying to tell you you're out, and you're getting mad about it. Did you know that today, that if you get mad about some things in church life, it will take you off course, throw you off course? So the boy, I aimed for two boys because they were really cheating. When they said, go, go, ball, then when they bounce on you, run over there, and you hit the ball. So it did that, and I hit the ball real hard, and I got him. He said, you're out. Everybody saw it, you're out. And he didn't like it. He got out. And then the other one, I went over there, and I hit it again. He said, you're out. And then I gave everybody a chance, and I was trying to stay in it, but I think one of the young girls took me out. I said, there I stood to them. I said to the boys, this is how you feel. You didn't hit me. Oh, I'm still in the game. You're cheating. And they didn't like it. Why am I using that? Because if we start getting mad about some things in our Christian life, if somebody has said some stuff to you, if you get mad about it, it's going to throw you off course. And then sooner or later, you ain't going to be found in church. You're going to be doing something else out there. Then I finally told them that you can't get mad about these things. You got to obey the rules. You got to obey what the law, I don't know what the rules are, but if you get hit, man, you need to get out. And they were playing some games, and all the boys just got in front. And all the girls were in the back, and here they kicked the ball. The next thing you know, when they were out, I was standing there, they were all out, and then they switched the team. And then they took out the other team, then they went back over there, and here the same boys that kicked the ball, they were all standing in the line again. So I'm going to kick it. So, no, you already kicked, you already kicked, you already kicked. They didn't like it. You need to get in the back. Let all these people that have it, these youth, they have a kick, give them a chance. One of them got mad. I ain't praying. Threw off course. And then one of the young boy, I was aiming at him. I found a weak spot. And we were playing volleyball. They just kept going to him. I think I pushed his button. He ran to the cheat. And I said, ah! He kicked the ball. He said, hey, no, I'm kicking. It's for volleyball, not soccer. They were having fun, but we were laughing about it. He said, afterwards, I told him, why didn't you kick the ball? He said, I don't know. I just reacted to it. He said, it was funny. We were all having fun. We're having a blast. And they told us no cell phone. And every in the cabin, every boy had cell phones in their arm. So where's the leader at? She had an idea of my phone. I just when I got out of the RAM, my phone dropped, hit a rock, shattered the whole screen. I said, man, I don't even have a phone now. I can't play around now. I can't even show off my phone now. I tried messing around with it. Then I don't know. Then finally, I just looking at it. I was like, "Listen, I think this is where the call button is." I called my wife. I said, "You got to hang up yourself because my phone is shattered. I can't call you. I don't know if people are trying to call me, but I can't call you. My phone is shattered." And I said, I know your boss is coming out here. He said, can you bring the other, give him the other phone and let him bring it? I go, and sure enough, they worked it out here. He brought the phone to me. And I got the phone, and I was looking around in my bag, and I found the old phone. And I was looking, hey, I should have just took out the SIM card and transferred it over here. And here the other phone came. It was like, I had two devices, but I just put it away. Why did you put it away? Because I wanted you to have a great time. I don't want them to see the phone in my hand. Because it was for the youth, I had to be a good role model. Maybe at times I'll take it out, but I wasn't really messing around with my phone. It was just, I think it was me and what that guy from, what's that guy's name? The one with the beard, Aaron and Nathan. I think there was only three of us that didn't have a phone. The rest, I think they had a phone. And we tried one. I learned some more new games. Finally, I told them, when are we going to play tackle football? He says, that's not on the schedule. Put it on the schedule then. He says, that's what we're used to. That's what we do in Clagatoo. We play tackle football. Somebody's going to get hurt. Well, that's the point. To make these young boys, to make them into a man. He says, oh, we're going to play freeze football. What's that? Come down. Let's see. I went down there, and then they threw the football, and then when they catch it, they freeze. And then all the teammate goes, then they have to look for their teammate again and throw it. It's like they're throwing to their teammate. The same thing that I saw there. When the boys got the ball, they had a hut, and then they took it. They took off. And one of the boys had the football. And his teammate was like from here to Levi. They may be a little closer again. And what this boy was doing is looking way down there, just looking for the favorite one. He threw the football, and that guy dropped it. And finally we told him, hey, what are you doing? They didn't like it again. I gave him the rules. Nathan gave him the rules too. He said, your teammate is right here. Give them the ball. Pass it. That's how it works. Pass it to your teammate, and then you hit the touchdown. I think Rachel caught it. And here she took off. I said, freeze! But all, yeah. She was ready to run and tackle somebody. And so that's how it was that these boys, they didn't want to follow the rules. So once you got on them, they got mad. And maybe they got off course. Amen? Stay the course. Number one, God never fails you. That's the reason why you need to stay the course. How many of you think about it today, this morning, that God failed you? God is do'ina na'ith'ina. I personally think that my God never failed me. My God had always answered prayers. My God had always fed me. My God kept me alive. My God just let me keep on going and living life. 2 Timothy 2:13. No matter what's going on in this lifetime, my God had never failed me. If we believe not, yet he abideth faithful. He cannot deny himself. Even though things are not going my way, maybe get mad about some stuff, but I can just say to this morning that my God is faithful to me. My God will not deny himself because he died on the cross. My God will not deny me. My God will always be with me because the Bible tells me that he lives inside of me. Amen. My God is always with me. Maybe I failed him many times. Maybe I was displeasing to him this morning, but thank be to God that he is faithful. Thank be to God that he brought us here. Thank be to God that he gave us the word of God. Amen. We can see the things, what we see, the hearing, the smell, and the taste. We hear all that. Everything. Man, this is God. God never failed. God had always answered prayers. Amen. Let it be real. It was one of the good title for the youth camp. Let it be real. Amen. Stay the course. God has never failed us. He's always faithful to us. He loves us so much that he gave us his son, and he continued to be with us. And one day he will come to get us. Until that day, when that day comes, we ought to be faithful to stay on the course. Stay the course. One day that he's going to come, hopefully sooner, even so come. Did you know that some today that say people are not looking for the Lord Jesus Christ? They don't want him to come. Why? Because they went off course. They want to do the things of the world. They want to be satisfied in the world. There's nothing that can, you can get nothing out of the world. There's nothing satisfying about the world. The only good thing about it is when you really, if you're walking real close with God, when you're traveling, you see some stuff, landscape, what God had created. I was telling my wife that, you remember Aaron? Because he's telling me that he's a tree worker. He said, and I told Aaron, I said, oh, my wife does that. I used to do that a long time ago before I got married to her. She's all excited. He got all excited. Really? He knows all the knobs and whatnot. He said, she can climb that tree and then start cutting the trees way down there, 200-300 feet down, just cutting them down. She did that in the East Coast. So what do? I cut trees. Where? Amarillo. I said, I never seen a tree in Amarillo. Where is there a tree? He said, in the inner city. He said, where? In the inner city? I never seen a tree. I go. Then I told him, brother, this is what you call a tree. I go. He started laughing. And then David told me the same thing. Huh? I work with him. I said, what trees do you cut then? Amen. They were all laughing about their trees and our trees over here. So keep following the Lord and keep your eyes on him. Keep your eyes on God. Keep your eyes on the Lord Jesus Christ. You youth, your schooling is coming in, right? Somebody will burn out your fire. Somebody will say you're just a Christian. Somebody will tell you that your family goes to church. You need to stand up for Christ and say that, well, my pastor in the Bible says, tells me that stay the course. Amen. People may laugh about you, but you keep on course. Don't go off course. There's a lot of bad influence from the lost world. They're saying that it's okay for you to hold a boy's hand. If you're a girl, you need to quit. You need to stop. Don't do it. Don't partake of it. Do not hold a boy's hand. Amen. Same for you boys. Do not hold a girl's hand. The school will say, the government will say, it's okay for you to do that, but the Bible says it's not okay. It's sin. Amen. By you doing that, or falling in love with somebody or lusting after somebody will throw you off course. And if it throws you off course, you're going to put yourself in the mess. If you put yourself in the mess, and then it will come here and it will tell. The people will look at you that you put yourself in the mess. Amen. We don't want you to be in the mess. We want you to follow the Lord and stay clean. The teachers will tell you. The teachers will discourage you. The teacher will try to throw you off course. They're going to teach you some science class and teach you heresy. You need to remember that God is science. Amen. It's all in here. He created the sun and the earth. Amen. He created the trees. He created mankind. Some idiot will tell you that you came from a monkey. You came from a tadpole. They're just going to do that to throw you off course, youth. You need to remember that if anybody tells you that you came from a monkey, you need to remember that God made you in his own image. Amen. God made the sun. God made the stars. The Navajo cultures will tell you that. That's what they're going to teach you. But you need to know the reason why they're going to teach you. That's why they're going to throw you off course. You know, you start believing their religion, their culture. But I'm going to say it this morning. The Bible tells us that God is the one that created the stars. Amen. Amen. So don't follow what the world has to offer. Follow the Lord. You ought to compare some things. Whatever the world offers, make sure you compare it with the Word of God. Is this right for me, God? Will this keep me on course? Or will this discourse me? Amen. If it's not going with the Word of God, and then don't follow that. Stay on course with the Word of God. Amen. Don't fall. Yesterday, Elias fell. Do you know that? You're having a great time. Well, you will fall. If your Christian life, if you're having a good time, I'm going to use this now. Elias was having a great time and he failed because he was having a great time. Did you know that if to this morning, into the future, if you're not careful, if you're just playing around with your Christian life, you will fall, you will fail, and it will throw you off course. Amen. It's okay to fail, but get back up. Get back up and live your Christian life. Get back on course. Don't just have that bum attitude. Nobody loves me. They're feeling sorry for themselves. And then they think, then they talk to you that you want them to feel sorry for them. But I tell them, why don't you just get back up and go home? You have a home. You're not homeless. Why is it? Because they're afraid to get back up. Don't go that far. If you fall, get back up. Amen. Get back up and then say, Lord, I have fallen, but Lord, help me. Help me to live a Christian life. What do you want me to do? Where did I left off from? Let me get back on course. Now, if you get back on course, you have us. Amen. I have you. Did you know that today that you guys all encourage me? You may not know it, but it encourages me to see you all. It encourages me that you're in church. It encourages me that, man, wow, God, was it Kingsley? It encouraged me going up there with Rachel and Miss Lindsay and Miss Caitlin. They're all there singing. Man, it encouraged me. I said, man, amen. And you know what that tells me? They grew. They grew in the Lord. Man, it was just excited over there. I said, man, they're singing. I know what I like. I don't want to get full of pride now. I know what I like about you. You're like, you're bold. You're not shy. You just go up there and you just start singing. I don't know if you actually listened to those songs when you were, before you had gone saved, but man, when you were singing out there, like, you knew the words. Amen. That told me that she grew. Some of us are ashamed. Miss Rachel, I think she was kind of ashamed, but man, when they started singing, she just like, boom, just came out. Amen. Stay the course, girl. Stay on the course. Keep going for the Lord. Use your voice for the Lord. If the Lord calls you to sing, use it for the Lord. Don't use it for the world. That's what I tell my girls, that you're using a piano and a guitar. Use it for God, not for the world. I don't want you being a piano player for a country singer. Amen. I want you to be a piano player for the Lord. Stay on course. Amen. Number two. Stay on course. Don't play around with the course. Don't play around with your course or whatever the Lord has given you. Don't play around with it. The Bible here says in 2 Timothy chapter 4, verse 10. For Demas had forsaken me. You know what? Demas was playing around with his course. Do you know that if you play around with your course, church, you're going to go into the world. You're going to go into all these things. Yesterday I did mention Sheridan, and he was playing basketball when I met him in high school. He was playing high school sports, but the Lord chose a different course for him. And he's I believe that he's one of the best preachers on Navajo Reservation, preaching the Word of God. Man, I wish I could sing like him, but I can't sing like him. I always tell my girls, God didn't call me to sing. Every time when I sing, I scare myself because I hear my voice. Amen. Man, I wish I just could be a preacher and then just sing at the same time. I am praying to sing some songs, but man, for some reason, I scare myself when I hear my voice. You know, my girls, one time we were singing, and I think it was Caitlin, I wish you could sing like that. How you were singing? Well, I guess I didn't scare myself. But right now, I heard myself and I stopped. Don't play around with the course. Keep the faith. Verse 7 tells us to keep a faith. Do you know that if you play around with, like these the boys on Riley and Noah, and then Hunter, they were playing kickball in Flagstaff. I'm using Riley because I saw him yesterday too, amen. But Hunter on Cox and Noah, they were playing kickball. The bases are there. The bases over there. We told him. I told Noah, When you kick the ball, run to that base right there. And then run to that one, run to that one. Okay, boo. What did he do? He didn't even touch the base. I said, man, Noah, I just told you. What? You're out. Okay. You just put me to shame. Then Hunter's turn. Watch Hunter. Poof, does the same thing, but he goes way over there. No, never mind. He didn't even touch the bases, too. Some of us are like that when the preacher tells you there's church right there. Go over there. Read the Word of God. Do this. And you start going off course. You don't go to church or you don't read the Word of God. And then you go away out somewhere and then finally you come back. Amen. Then the last day of that Thursday, man, Noah made me run. So I don't want to run. Let's go. There we were. I was encouraging him. Kent, let's go. Let's go. You got to go over there. You got to be with your team. Run, run. We started running. Then we got somebody told us that we run the same way. It's like, guess what? Because he's my son. And then we hit the hill. You got to go up there to take a picture now. I'm tired. Let's go. My legs are, let's go. I was encouraging him. Let's go. And all his teammates left him behind. When we were about to reach the flight, that's when the cheering started going on. Come on, Noah, you can do it. So what happened to that down there? I needed help. You to, when he hurt his teammate, he started going faster. Do you know that? Don't forget about your fellow Christian. If they need help, if you think that they're going to go off course, let them know, hey, follow the Lord. We're praying for you. It's good to see you. Amen. And they all know, my feet hurt. Well, I already told you 2 months ago, run, walk. You chose not to. So right now, everything is on you. And when we're sitting in the chapel, Dad, I think I lost weight. See, I'm not double chin. So you just sweat it all out. Amen. Stay the course. Don't play around with your course. Preach the word. If you're a preacher, preach the word. The word, not word. Don't go off course. Amen. If the Lord had tell you to do, for you to do some, stay on course. Amen. I never thought Flagstaff would be so hot, but man, it was hot this week. You know what that tells me? He's coming. Christ is coming. Amen. Do you know how to stay on course? We need instruction. What is our instruction? The Word of God. Amen. 2 Timothy 2:15 tells us this. Shedding to show thyself approved unto God, a workman that needeth not to be ashamed, rightly dividing the word of truth. Amen. Some of us, let me use the youth again. Some of the youth in it listen to me. Or in the council, they like to argue. And all the rules are there. Do you know that today, some of us adults don't listen to the preacher. But all the rules are here. This is your instruction. This is what you go by. Amen. Don't be like these. I know these little children, they're barely learning, right? Don't be like them if you're an adult. Amen. Study the word. Each day, each morning, you ought to study the word. I believe this, that you ought to pray for you. Right now, school is starting. For us, school is starting. The homeschool students starting tomorrow. And I always had this rule. It says, before you start your school, you pray, you read the Word of God, and then get to your school. Yeah. Amen. None of these things that you just get up, take a shower, and then run to your desk, and then turn on the computer and start working. No, I believe God is important. God is important. If you do that, if you're faithful to God, the Lord God will help you in your school. Did you know that school system will just throw you off course by you not reading and praying to the Lord? Last year, at close to the end of the school year, I called my girl saying, how come you're not reading your Bible? I noticed that you don't read your Bible. You don't pray. So you need to, before you turn on that computer, you need to get your Bible and pray and read the Bible.

that you have to go into that testing by yourself. I can't go in there with you. Amen. You have to be in there and read to the whole teacher for all day. That's what they're going to grade you by. That's why I told them, said, I can't, this is as far as I'm going to take you. And when that time comes, you belong to that teacher. And it's going to be up to you to have a good reading grades or just have an attitude. Amen. Stay the course. Stay on course. Don't be like Caleb Lindsay. I gave him a GPS unit from the phone. That's why I said, don't trust your phone. If you're just playing around and fiddling around with your cell phone, it will throw you off course. What happened to Caleb? It gave him a different route, and he went on where no man has ever went before. The old wagon trail, I believe. The next thing you know, he was coming up around here, then around here, and he came here and said, where'd you come up from? I have no idea. He said, I could tell you, I went on the road where I can stand, and then there's a ditch I can stand, and my vehicle was parked over where I can stand and change an oil. I said, where did you go? He said, thank be to God, you didn't get stuck. Because he had no service. Amen. So one day, so we'll take that trail. So we'll have it gone on there. So I just started telling him, just follow me back out. Follow me. I showed him, this is what trail you need to go. He says, thank you for that phone. Well, mess you up. So it threw me off course. And so study the word, or instruction is in the word of God. God tells us how to live our life from the word of God. Amen. It's our job to take it in, or our job to reject what God has telling us to do. Number four, get out of your comfort zone. Amen. Get out of your comfort zone. How do you stay on course? Get out of your comfort zone. Verse 7, 2 Timothy chapter 4, verse 7 tells us this. I fought a good fight. Keep the faith. It says, I have fought a good fight. I have finished my course. And I kept the faith. How do you finish your course? You fight a good fight. And how do you do it again? By keeping the faith. Get out of your comfort zone. Some of us are just in our comfort zone. No way. It should. Leave it alone. I live my own life. Don't tell me what to do. If you start thinking that, I'm living my own life. Oh, the preacher did this. The preacher said this. The preacher talked about me. The preacher pointed me out. The preacher did this, this, and that, that, that, that. Just complaining all the way home. You're not out of your comfort zone. You are in your own zone. That will what mess you up. That will throw you off course. What do you mean you're going to throw me out because you're mad at a preacher? Or you're mad at somebody? Amen? Thank be to God that we have a swamp cooler here. It's cooler. Some of you have made it to the end of the month meeting. That's how hot it was at the chapel. We didn't want to move. I don't want to move. It's just too hot. I don't want to speak. Because if I speak, if any muscle moves, I want to be sweating. So then Sunday, then Monday all day, then Tuesday, preaching was good, but nobody wanted to move. And finally, I was just like, I need to get out of my comfort zone. I don't care how hot it is, but I just need to shout now. So I need to help that young boy up there. You get saying amen, and then nobody. Finally, I started shouting, and we got, and then I started encouraging the young boys. I'll tell you the truth, I think none of you had seen me that way. I ran the aisle. Amen. Why join the aisle? To encourage the young ones. Some of us, we were still in our comfort zone. I don't want to move, it's too hot. I was trying to tell Yogi, your turn to run. It's too hot, brother. Amen. Get out of your comfort zone. Let's go. And then Jonathan had a cowboy hat. Honestly, I guess you get the cowboy hat, then you throw it and then you run. As I told Jonathan, Pastor,
give the hat to Miss Mel and Jolina. Let them run.

don't know. He almost did, but he gave it to those boys. But those boys, like, I don't want to run. Amen? My boots flew off, too. But it was He said, why you throw your boots over there? Noah. So I don't know, but I'm having fun. And I started going this to the floor. Why are you doing that? I'm having fun. Amen? And then I go over there and say, girls, get out of your comfort zone. Shout. Come on. And it got on. Mark McGee was tired. He said, oh, I need a break. Hold on. Then I didn't want it to die on it. We were like, preach, preach, come on. It's what 20 minutes is like, Mark Wesley. That's how good it got. And then I looked around, I said, where's my church member? They left. The Sinai Genies and the Miss Bigwater. Huh? And I asked them, where did they go? They left. I said, what? It got good. I hope we didn't chase you guys off because it got good. You know what? These boys, they were in their comfort zone. You know some of them were sitting like this? And they kept looking back at me. So what's wrong with him? I said, nothing's wrong with me. I'm just having fun. Amen. Get out of your comfort zone. Fight a good fight. Get to know one another. Amen. Last of all, don't debate the Word of God. Finish your course. 4:7. The Bible says, I have fought a good fight. I finished my course. I have kept the faith. Do you know that when I really studied the Word of God, some of the things here, that did this really happen? And then the thing comes back to me, says, just believe it. The Holy Spirit tells me, just believe. I said, okay, he is God, so. Especially those beasts, man. Is that really the beasts? Just, and then the thing is, the Holy Spirit says, just believe it. He says, you've seen Enoch Glossy. People seeing them, people talk about it. If there's an Enoch Glossy here, I believe there are that four beasts is real. Amen. So if I have a question, I don't debate it. I leave it alone. If I don't understand a verse, I don't start. That's the problem with Bible scholars. Remember what in the Old Testament it says God tempted Abraham? And then in the New Testament it tells us that God cannot tempt. So they're saying that the King James Bible is wrong. They start debating with it. The thing is, tempting means that God is putting a trial on you. So he told Abraham, sacrifice your son. He was trying his faith. So you got to really study the words. Don't debate it. Don't debate the word of God to finish right. If you finish right, everything will be right. Amen. Don't finish angry. Don't finish being mad. Finish being happy. Amen. Do that work of evangelists, it says in verse 5. Don't debate the Word of God. Approach the Word of God as God wrote it. 2 Thessalonians tells us that, or 1 Thessalonians. Chapter 2, verse 13. For this cause also thank we God without ceasing, because when you receive the word of God, which ye heard of us, ye receive it not as the word of man, but as it is in truth, the word of God, which effectively worketh also in you that believe. So believe the word of God as God wrote it. After all, he did wrote it. He's the author. I like that one thing that one of the preachers said, that
I think it was Jim Chandler. He said that there was a young lady that didn't want to read the Word of God. I mean, there was a man that wrote a book, and he didn't want to read it. And here, she was introduced to that man, and that lady, I guess, fell in love with the man. So what did she do? She went back to that book that she didn't want to read. So she started reading the book cover to cover, over and over. And then they asked her, why are you reading the Word of God? Because I'm in love with the author. I met the author and I fell in love with him. Did you know that we haven't met the author yet? But we fell in love with him. So we ought to read his word. Amen? Over and over, cover to cover. Let's see what the Lord has for me. What the Lord has for me. Amen? I hope you got some out of this preaching this morning. Stay the course. Don't go off course. It's good to see you guys too coming back. Amen. That's a blessing. I've been praying for you all, for your safety, and praying for your family. And then I was telling John, I was telling your wife, I heard that you're having a baby girl. I was, yeah. I said, well, it's on the Lord's time. If the Lord wants to give you a son, he'll give you a son in the future. Amen. But right now, James, we'll be praying for you. You still got your dad. Amen. You guys have each other. Amen. And so other than that, thank you again. If the Lord has spoken to you about these things, the altars are open. So let's pray. The altars are open. Don't walk away. Stay the course. Let's pray. Dear God, thank you again for everything you have done for us, Lord. Thank you again for bringing us back together safely this morning. Thank you again for the Word of God. Thank you for letting us know to follow the course they had given us. Lord, don't let us go off course. Let us follow you. Let us keep the course. Lord, help us to do right. Help us to finish right. Help us to live right. And help us to keep on the right course too, Lord. Thank you again for everything, Lord.

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0: 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And the sons of the prophet said unto Elisha, behold, now the place where we dwell with thee is too straight for us. That's the world's problem right now for us. We're just too straight for them, amen. Let us go, we pray thee, unto Jordan, and take thence every man a beam, and let us make us a place there where we may dwell. And he answered, go ye. And one said, be content, I pray thee, and go with thy servants. He answered, I will go. Always good to have the man of God along. Yeah. I recommend you doing something, you invite him in on it, amen? Yeah. So he went with them, and when they came to Jordan, they cut down wood. But as one was felling a beam, the axe head fell into the water, and he cried and said, alas, master, for it was borrowed. And the man of God said, where fell it? And he showed him the place. And he cut down a stick and cast it in thither, and the iron did swim. Therefore said he, take it up to thee. And he put out his hand, and he took it. I suppose we're having revival here this week. I suppose that's what we need. Anytime you see our people, our Band of Baptist Church, we need revival. We're always looking for it. We always need it. And so I pray that's probably why we're meeting here tonight, is to have revival. And so I figure I'll just preach a little revival message. Amen. I'll preach about this guy here. Notice he was involved in a great work. I mean, would you not say so? The greatest prophet of the time. He had the best leader of the time. And they were doing a great work for God. And they had everything going on. And this man lost his edge. You'll need it. You say, what? The edge, that axe head, the edge was the power to get the job done. I mean, without that edge, he had nothing. He wasn't gonna do anything for God or anybody else without that edge. And every now and then, you got to have that, brothers and sisters. It represents the power for the job. Now, he could have been a Baptist. The average Baptist would have just kept on swinging. I mean, with or without it, it wouldn't make no difference. He just kept on swinging, act like he's getting something done. And he could have made a lot of noise. And at the end of the day, he could have been sweating and wore out. But he wasn't going to make a dent in a tree after he lost the edge. And I'm telling you, you won't make a dent either without it. I know some folks make too much of it, brother and sister, but you got to have God's touch. You got to have that touch on your life, and you need that. I need it. You need it to sing. You need it to preach. You need it to minister. You need it to do it. I used to pick cotton when I was a kid over in West Tennessee here. And over in the Delta over there, we picked and chopped cotton until I was grown. My wife did too. But every year we start picking cotton, and it'd be the same story every year when we started in, Brother McAfee. We get out there, and we's all just getting going again, had that 9-foot cat head bead bottom cotton sack dragging it through there, picking cotton. And there's always somebody out there talking about what they picked last year. Man, you should have been here last year. And there's some talk about what they used to pick in years gone by. And there's some thrashed around out there and made enough noise, you'd think they was the only ones in the field. But at the end of the day, we had to go way up. And when we weighed up, you know, some of them didn't have anything in their sack. I mean, not much, Brother Delaney, in their sack. And you know something else, too? We had a way boss. You know, he did say the fields were white under harvest. Pray ye therefore the Lord of harvest, and he'll send forth laborers in his harvest. You are supposed to be in the field. But we had a weigh boss. And when we weigh up our cotton, we got 3 cents a pound. And if I picked 100 pounds, I'd get $3 for that day's work. I'd pick 200 pounds, so I'd made $6 a day. You say, is that all you could pick? I don't know. My daddy said, if you pick 200 pounds, you can go home. I don't know what I could have picked. I went home, $6. But we had a weigh boss. And he'd write down, every time we'd weigh a sack of cotton, he'd write it down under our name, and we'd get paid for it at the end of the week. And, you know, everybody, we kept our own little book. I had me a little book and a pencil, and when I'd weigh up my little cotton, 60 pounds, I'd put that down. And everybody kept their own tally. But, you know, at the end of the week, it didn't matter what was in my book. The only book that counted was the boss's. And he was writing it down. And you can say you done this, or I do that, and I carry this around here. But one day we'll be at the scales. And one day we'll see what the master got wrote in his book. And that's the only one that really matters. Amen? Some people make enough racket you think they're the only ones in the fields. And you know what we can do, brother and sister? We can run up and down the road buses. I'm not against it. We can pick people up. We can street preach. We can pass out traffic. We can go like blind. At the end of the day, we can be slap wore out. But without that edge, you won't get the job done. Without that touch of God on what you're trying to do, brother and sister, you can't do it. God's given us a great work to do. To reach the lost right here. To build a church. To keep the old time religion alive. Thinking that old singing and preaching is leaving here. Thank God for the old time religion. We need some of that. But we can make a lot of noise and keep going and doing, but we won't make a dent in this community. Brother and sister, without the touch. The old folks used to say it's his touch. Some of them used to say it's the Lord's presence, his power. I don't care what you call it. I know you need it. And I know what it's like not to have it. I do know that. Churches have learned how to operate without the touch of God. While we got enough programs in place now and things going on, we can go right on without the touch of God. We can have church where he said, do you know you can sing a song without God's touch? You can teach a Sunday school lesson. You can preach a message. Yes, sir. Believe me, I've been there. Yeah. You can preach a message without the touch of the Lord. It sure is different. Yeah. I get tired sometimes of seeing preachers with no confidence in the Bible and no confidence in the Lord. And they think they got to put on a three-ring circus to draw a crowd. Hey, the old book will still do the job. It'll still get the job done. Some people go out like Samson. They go out and don't even know they've lost the touch of God. The Bible said he went out and he wist not that the Lord, the Spirit, had departed from him. He didn't even know. But boy, I'll tell you what I've known. I want to preach about that for a few minutes tonight on what to do if you lose your edge. It's not quite as sharp as you used to be for the Lord. If you don't feel the Lord like you used to, and it don't seem to move you like it used to, and you're not as close as you used to be, I'll preach on what to do if you lose your edge. And don't sit there and act like you never have, because you have. I've sure done it time or two. Amen. Everybody has. I'll preach on what to do if you lose your edge. Number one, notice his concern. As soon as he lost it, he cried out. He said, hey, I ain't got it. I've lost something. But when the first thing he did, he realized it was gone. He knew things were different. I mean, that first swing after that thing was gone, you know something's different. Your work just don't have the same ring to it it used to have. He lost something there that day, and he knew he couldn't keep on going on like that, brother and sister. It just didn't have the same snap it used to have. You ever do that? I know you guys have probably done it. I know Brother Delaney's done it, and the preachers have all done it. You go to a place and you sing a song or something, and Sunday's just about swing on the chandeliers, tear the place down. You preach a message and God get on board, people jump in pews, it's good in church. And you say, man, I'm taking that on the net road. That's a good message, that's a good song. You get to the next church and try it, and they sit there and look at you like a tree full of owls. Say, what's the difference? Something's different. Amen. Things ain't the same. You say, Brother Jim, I've done that sometimes. Well, first thing you need to do, brother and sister, if you want to have revival this week, is admit that you lost it. Ain't no crime to say you lost some of it. I didn't say lose your salvation. I said somebody lose that touch. I don't have the power of God like I used to have. I'm not as close as I used to be. Brother Jim, I can't keep going on like this. This is in the flesh. You can't do that forever, brother and sister. You got to do something about that. When I first got saved, I got saved one night. About 10 o'clock, I got my mom. I said, you got to take me over to see the preacher. I said, I'm lost. I'm on my way to hell. And I was afraid I wouldn't make it to morning. So I got up, went and seen the preacher, woke him up, got him out of his house. He took me over to the church office and led me to Christ. Showed me how to be saved. Man, I got gloriously saved that night. Next night, I went and told my friends. I said, man, I got saved last night. They said, what? I said, man, I was going to hell. I said, matter of fact, you are too. And I said, I got saved. I asked the Lord to save me. I said, that's what every one of you need to do. And three of the four bowed their head in the car and got saved that night. And I said, man, this soul winning's easy. Anybody can do this. But brother, see, the thing was, I had something then. And after a little while, the old crowd started coming back around. And I started running with some of the old crowd. And I started missing church and a little bit. And you know what I found out a little bit later? Didn't have what I used to have. I missed something. First thing he did, he had enough concern. Brother and sister, he said, I ain't got it. Admit to yourself. And then he confessed it was gone. It's one thing to admit it to yourself. It's another. He said, preacher, I ain't got it. He said, preacher, I lost it. I need some help, preacher. It's gone. Man, confess that it's gone. He cried out, I ain't got it anymore. He told the preacher he didn't have it anymore. Give us some people like that in church. Like the prophet Jonah. He's on there, man, the storm about to capsize the ship, about to throw him over. They said, whose fault is this? And Jonah said, it's mine. I'm the one. It's me. I'm the reason. Wouldn't that be something, church? Church needs revival. Preachers say, I don't know why we can't have revival. And you stand up and say, it's because of me.
1: Yes, sir.
0: I'm the one hindering it. Why is your home not closer to God than it ought to be? Your family not as close as it ought to be? Somebody, mom or daddy, it's me. I'm the problem. You give us some folks like that, we'll turn the world upside down. Admit it's gone, then confess it's gone. You don't have to tell me. But it wouldn't hurt you to tell your preacher. Give us some men like Jonah. And I'll tell you something else. He knew it wasn't his to start with. See what he done in verse 5? He said, alas, master, for it was borrowed. Hey, I borrowed that. It wasn't mine. It never was mine. It was always somebody else's. Woo! You get a hold of that, it'll help you in the ministry. It'll help you in church. It'll help you in your home. If you realize it ain't all about you, it never was you. It's always God's grace. Always His mercy. I believe it was Lester Olof who told the story. Man, I spilled water on my Bible. I'll fix it. Lester Olof, I think, told a story. He said they had a family that worked for his daddy on the farm, and they were real poor. A little boy's name Billy, I think it was. It don't matter. But his name was Billy. He said little Billy and them didn't have anything. They didn't have two dimes to rub together. And he said that they were so poor, they chopped cotton all week. And on Saturday, Lester said his daddy would give them a dime. He said, son, you go in there and buy you and Billy a Coca-Cola in the store. And they walk up to the counter, and old Lester throw that dime on the counter. And he said, two Coca-Colas, one for me and one for my friend Billy. Throw them on the counter. He said, boy, that was a great thing. I mean, we don't appreciate that anymore. But I remember a time when you appreciated Coca-Cola. But he said they did that every week. At least once a month, they'd go in there, and he'd throw that dime on the counter and get two Cokes for him and Billy. Yeah. He said one day he started in that store. His daddy done gave him the dime. And he said he started in through the door and said somebody tugged on his shirt. He looked around, it's Billy. He said, what, Billy? He said, Lester. He said, today, could I give him the dime?
1: Yeah.
0: Woo! You say, Brother Jim, y'all sure have a good church. You just don't know. It's just the Lord letting me pay the dime. It's just God, brother, letting us pay the dime. He lets you look like the man. Sometimes He'll let you look like a big shot. He'll let you look like you're more than you are. That's just God letting you pay the dime. That's all. It was always His. Never was anybody but Him. Amen, Brother Jim. I went down to Brother Stalker's place and preached my first revival. Remember Brother Stalker? Hard head Texan. Yeah, I remember him. He's my buddy. He's one of my best friends in the world. I went down and preached my first revival at his place. And boy, I got up and I let him have everything I had. And it was a message that really went well to church. I said, this is good to hear God to use this. And I got up there and preached that thing. And I'm telling you, my words didn't get no further than the communion table there. It was the awfulest mess I ever heard in my life. And I left. And I went back to the room by myself. I was by myself that time. And man, I was about crying in the room. And I said, oh God. I said, if that's the best I can do down here. I said, what in the world will them people think of me when I leave here? They think, boy, he ain't much. And boy, almost in an audible voice. The Lord spoke to my heart. As soon as I said that, he said, son, I don't care what they think about you when you leave there.
1: Yeah.
0: He said, what are they going to think about me when you leave there?
1: Yeah.
0: Boy, that's got me a long way down the road. I've used that many a time down the road. How are they going to feel about God when you get done? Amen. He said, "Alas, master, it was borrowed. It never was us to start with. It was always him. God give you a talent and give you something that you can do. Do it. But it's him that promotes you, boy." Yeah. Amen. You know what? Tonight we need to realize maybe we don't have what we used to. Yeah. Every Christian goes there. Don't act like you don't do that. And then realize it wasn't us to begin with. It was borrowed. And need to realize we can't keep operating in the flesh. We're going to need that touch, boy. We're going to need a little revival this week. I'll tell you something else about that. If it's like it was when we was kids, we borrowed stuff all the time and we loaned stuff all the time. Country people, that's what they did. They're poor, didn't have everything, so you would loan each other stuff. But you always try to bring it back in as good a shape as you got it. I bet you the man that loaned it to him wouldn't have loaned it to him if he didn't think he could trust him with it. Amen. What did God give you? Amen. Amen. I say this too. Notice his concern. My brothers, notice this. To get it back, he had to go back. He said, "Where'd you lose it at, son?" And he took him. He didn't say, "Oh, gee, I don't know it." No, he walked him over, took him right to the spot. He showed him. He knew exactly what he was doing. He knew exactly where he's at when he lost it. He took him right back to the spot. Said, "Right there's where I lost it." And he got it back for him. He knew where it was. My daddy was bad about stuff. We'd lose stuff all the time. And us kids, we'd lose stuff. Ain't no telling how many hammers and screwdrivers we planted around our house on the farm. None of them ever came up, but we planted them everywhere. And I'd ask Daddy, I said, "Daddy, we've lost something. We gotta have it. We've lost a wrench." Every time, same answer, every time, when the answer's a question. He'd say, "Son, where's the last place you had it?" Well, let me ask you tonight, where's the last place you had it? Amen. Where's the last place you really had it? God spoke to you. You spoke to God. The communion was good. The line was good. I know we're not saved by feeling, but you can feel the Lord's Spirit moving you. Where's the last place you had it? Amen. Some people lost it when they did one act. Some of you lost it when you said, "I'm not ready to give up my music." I'll let the preacher preach to you about that stuff. It's his church. But maybe it's the music you weren't ready to give up. That's where you lose his touch. Some of you in your dress, that's where you lose the touch. Some of the company you keep, I tell our folks, I listened to rock and roll all my life. And I never did listen to country music. I never did like it. But I was raised on rock and roll. And I laid all that junk down too. But I never did understand Tammy Wynette and "Stand By Your Man." And she had five husbands. She'd stand by your man if you give her a chance. I never did understand that. I told our folks, I said, "At least our music made sense. Your music don't make sense today." I said, "At least ours made sense. We sang Jeremiah Was a Bullfrog." That's weird, ain't it? Maybe ours didn't make any sense. Amen. We went to, talking about dress, we went down to Six Flags with our church, and that was the year everybody was wearing belly shirts. All the girls had on belly shirts. And man, I'm telling you, there's some of them were well named. The big bellies. They had no shame. We got up, we got up to those things to ride there. Bible said you ought to be modest. We got up those things right. It said, if you're over this tall or under this tall, you can't ride this ride. I thought they ought to put that on some of those clothes racks. If you weigh over this much, you can't wear these clothes. Amen. Amen. Some of you lose it with the company you keep. It costs you the edge. You run. Hey, run with some people who love Jesus. Run with some people who want to do. Run with some kids who are trying to do right. Listen to the right stuff. Go in the right places. Dress in the right way. The language you use sometimes will cost you. It'll cost you, brother, sister. I know y'all on that company you keep and keep a bad company. I know y'all heard the story, everybody has, but of a church, they couldn't afford a building, so they bought an old bar. and they converted it into a church. And man, they made it beautiful. They put in all new wood, all new pews, new lights, everything. But the bar had an old parrot in it that they could not catch to save their life. They tried to catch him. They couldn't catch him. He'd fly out in the rafters every time they tried to catch him. And that parrot stayed in there. And they said, we got to have church. It's open Sunday. We're going to have church. And so they started. As soon as he started to preach, that parrot flew down off that rafter and lit right there and looked out at everybody. He said, new lights, new lights. And he said, new pews, new pews. And he looked around. He said, same old crowd, same old crowd. Amen. Well, be careful with the company you keep, amen. I'm going to get out of here and give Brother Mike plenty of time. Do whatever. I'll tell you what it gets you, brother, sister, what it gets you quicker than anything, but lose that touch is an unforgiving spirit. You get somebody, well, I don't like them. I heard a guy say, I've cut them off. I don't have nothing to do with them no more. Who in the world are you to cut anybody off? God ever cut you off? Unforgiving spirit, bitterness. That'll cost you the edge. That'll cost you God's touch. Better be careful with it. They say bitterness is you sitting across the table from somebody you hate and you drink poison and you waiting on them to die. That's bitterness, brother. It'll kill you. It won't kill them. It'll never kill. You can't get rid of them. Good. Them people live forever. And people you despise, they'll live forever. I don't know where you lost it. I don't know if you did. But I expect it's when you put your Bible down. You be careful of that, brother and sister. It costs you the edge. And you can keep going through the motions if you want to. No power, no real joy. You get joy in a little short burst, but no lasting joy. You need what you need. God give you that touch, give you that edge back. Put his hand on your ministry. Put his hand on your home. That's what you need, brother and sister. You put that Bible down. We have a thing up in Tennessee. Well, it's in Tennessee. And I don't know why it got named like that, brother. I'm sorry. It's nothing against Alabama. But we had a thing when we was kids called Alabama Credit Card. And it was a piece of garden hose about 6 feet long. And if we didn't have any gas, we'd stick it in a tank and fill up our can. And we used that credit card all over Tennessee when I was a kid. You say, that's weird, Brother Jim. Well, this is half of people in our church are in that shape. They don't have anything in their tank. Some of them been siphoning off their wife for 20 years. She's spiritual. Some of them been siphoning off their mom and daddy for years. They don't have any. Some of them been siphoning off the people on the pew beside you. You don't have anything in your tank. You've been siphoning off them. We had a family down the road, most of these kids, and I told her we'd borrow stuff, but my mom, she said, go down there and borrow me a cup of sugar. And she said, I'll make us a little sweet bread. I said, all right, man, we like sweet bread. It was kind of like cake with no icing. It's good. And we'd go down there and get a cup of sugar, or sometimes our neighbor come get a cup of sugar from us or a cup of flour. That's just what neighbors did back then. Nobody had nothing. We all picked and chopped cotton for the other guy. It wasn't our cotton. And so we just borrowed. We borrowed from each other. Help each other get by. It's what neighbors did. But my mom, she said, you go down the road and get me a cup of sugar. She said, but don't you go down to the climber's house. I said, how come, Mom? She said, son, they're in worse shape than we are. She said, they'll try to loan it to you, but they don't have anything to loan. And said, you'll just hurt their feelings because they don't have anything to give you. She said, don't go down there and borrow anything from them. Let me ask you, this church right here, your church, wherever you go, if somebody in your church need a little spiritual uplift, a little boost, could they borrow anything off you? Or would the Lord say, no, don't go to that one. He ain't got enough to keep himself alive. She ain't got enough spirit about her to keep herself alive. You can't borrow from them. Brother, sister, I know you'll need that. I know I need it. Everybody does. I'll say this lastly about it. To get it back, he had to go back. My brother and sister, when he got it back supernaturally. Amen. God gave it back to him. No man could have got that back for him. God's the only one that could have given it back to him. You can look to mama. You can look to daddy. You can look to the preacher. You can look to your best friend, your spouse. But no man on earth can give it back to you. You'll get it back supernaturally. If you get it back, you'll get it back from him. That's what you do. Mom and dad and the preacher can't do it. You'll have to deal with the Lord. Yes, Here's some things the text don't say. But I bet you when he got it back, I bet you he took better care of it.
1: Yeah.
0: I bet when he got it back, Brother Delaney, he got in one of them wedges and drove it on top of that thing there where it wouldn't fly off again.
1: Right.
0: And I tell you something, I bet when he got it back, it felt good to be getting something done again.
1: Yeah.
0: Not just going through the motions.
1: Yeah.
0: Not just sitting on a pew week after week after week, same spirit, no joy. I bet it felt good to get something done again when he got it back. I bet it did. Churches, brother and sister, tonight, our church, all churches, are full of people who once really had it. And now they're not happy. They're not bearing fruit. Say, what's wrong, Brother Jim? You lost something. You lost the edge. Oh, you can get it back. God gave it back to me a few times. You can get it back, brother and sister. You say, oh, Brother Jim, I still feel his presence. I'm okay. I'm not talking about his presence. I'm talking about his power. The children of Israel, when they were in the wilderness, God met their needs. Their shoes didn't get old on their feet. My wife's one of them. Her shoes have never got old on her feet. You buy a new pair every week. Amen. She loves shoes. But their shoes never waxed old. When they needed meat, he gave them meat.
1: Right.
0: When they needed water, he gave them water.
1: Yeah.
0: God met all their basic needs, brothers and sisters. God answered their prayers. But they were miles from Canaan. They were miles away from where God wanted them to be. You get to thinking sometimes because God does still answer a prayer or two for you that you're where God wants you to be. You could be miles from where God wants you to be and he still answers your prayer. He's a merciful God. He's a great God. He'll help you even in the wilderness. But just because God does answer a prayer now and then, don't you think you've arrived? Don't you think you can quit going now? You're still not where God wants you to be spiritually. Amen. He answered Israel's prayers there. He'll answer yours too. There's only one cure tonight. I'll let Brother Clark do what he wants to about an invitation now or later. It don't matter. You think about it. See what God do with you. There's only one cure. Admit it's gone. You don't have to admit it to your spouse or that and beside you, anybody, but you need to admit to yourself it's gone. Or at least it ain't what it used to be. And then confess it's gone. Say, Lord, I don't have it. Maybe go back where you lost it and ask God to give it back to you. That's what we're here for. That's what we came for, a little bit of revival. We played a game when I was a kid. I told you how poor we was. We was poor. I'm not poor mouthing, man. People know me. Tennessee, they know our family was poor, bad shape. But we played a game. We didn't have a lot of toys, but we played games. My daddy had a great big old belt. And we would go out in the backyard and play hide the belt. And one person would go hide the belt, and everybody else would hide their eyes and count to 100. And then when he say, okay, ready, we'd go around hunting that belt. And we'd walk around that thing, and when you found the belt, you know, it's a pretty good piece from home base. Our front steps was home base. When you found that belt, anybody you could slap with that belt before they reached home base, you got to give them one lick for every year they was old. Oh, it was fun, man. We had a ball. We had a track team. We was the fastest kids in the country. But we'd play that, and they slap, and man, we had a ball playing that game. But when you walked around there, he had to guide you. The person who hit it would guide you. And we'd walk around, and he'd say, no, you're cold, you're cold. But when you finally start getting closer, everybody keep walking around to where he hit it, he'd say, you're getting warmer. You get closer, you start looking, he said, you're warmer, you're hot, you're red hot. You knew you was right on top of it then. And you grab that thing, boy, and start slinging. But if you walk past it, he said, oh, you're getting cooler. You're getting colder. You're getting colder. You're cold as ice. Let me ask you tonight, what would the Lord say to you? Would he say, you're getting cooler. You're getting colder. You're getting further away. Or you're getting warmer. Getting warmer.
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All right, folks, we got a song here. It's going to be about the prodigal son. And it's a sad story about how this prodigal got away from his father. But the good news is he came back. And so I'm going to play it, but I'm going to play it in the key of F. It's got to be in the key of F. Feeling footloose and fancy free, a feather-brained fella faced his fond father, a formidable figure, to find a fast way to get his father to fork over the family finances. He then fled afar off from the farm to foreign fields and fretted his fortune, feasting fabulously and following fun and foolishness with his faithless friends. Then, forlorn and for sure forsaken by fickle friends, since folly had finished his finances, he found a foreign fella who forced him to be a feed flinger to filthy fat swine in the farmyard. Finally, he saith, "Phooey, my father's flunkies are fed more food than I find and fare far fancier." So, forsaking fate, friends, and folly, he forsooth fled that farm to find his fond, faithful father. And finding him, he saith, "Father, I have flunked. I have foolishly flung away my fabulous fortune and forfeited the family's favor. However," the fine, faithful father fell on his fuzzy neck with an affectionate kiss on his face and said, "Fit his filthy feet with the finest and find the best ring for his finger and fast. Fetch the fatted fatling and we shall feed and frolic frivolously till filled full. For the fine, fair son, though he foolishly followed the flesh and failed, did flee and forsake to come forward forcefully famished, and is now free from his fetters, found and forgiven."

0: chapter number 1. Mark chapter number 1. Aren't you glad you're saved this morning? And I tell you what, I've been looking forward to this week for a long time. You know what? I've already got some help.
1: Amen.
0: I've got help over and over again. Just seems like every time I come in here, I get some more help. Amen. And man, I'll tell you what, I came dry this year. I came needing some help. And I needed to be with God's people. I needed to hear this kind of preaching. And I just needed this challenge. Amen. And I needed to cry. I needed to weep. And I needed to get close to God. And I'm thankful for that privilege this morning. Amen. And I'm grateful to the Lord for what He's done. And I don't believe He's done. Amen. I believe there's still something God wants for us. And there's still some things that we can claim in the Lord Jesus. Amen. There's no limit to what He can do. And I'm thankful for that. Mark chapter 1 verse 38. Verse 38. Y'all stand with me. Give you a chance to stretch. I'll read. Beginning in verse 38. And He said unto them, let us go into the next towns, that I may preach there also. For therefore came I forth. And He preached in their synagogues throughout all Galilee, and cast out devils. And there came a leper to Him, beseeching Him, and kneeling down to Him, and saying unto Him, if Thou wilt, Thou canst make me clean.
1: Amen.
0: And Jesus, moved with compassion, put forth His hand, and touched him, and saith unto him, I will, be thou clean. And as soon as He had spoken, immediately the leprosy departed from him. Boy, He does it right the first time, don't He?
1: Amen.
0: And he was cleansed. And He straightly charged him, and forthwith sent him away. And saith unto him, see, thou say nothing to any man, but go thy way, show thyself to the priest, and offer for thy cleansing those things which Moses commanded for a testimony unto them. But he went out and began to publish it much.
1: Amen.
0: And to blaze abroad the matter, insomuch that Jesus could no more openly enter into the city, but was without in desert places. And they came to him from every quarter. You may be seated. Our Father, Lord God, we thank you again today for what our hearts have felt and what our ears have heard. Lord, from the very first get-go, Lord, it's just been good this morning. And I believe, Lord, Brother Charlie hit the nail on the head. It all starts with prayer. And God, I'm thankful for that. I'm thankful that we can turn our hearts to you, because we can't do a thing, Lord. There's nothing in us that can create, Lord, those things that we need to help us to live right and to do right. But God, you can. And Lord, I pray today that you'll just take this portion of this service, God, and you'd continue to do a work in our hearts. And I pray, Lord, that if it be your will, that we would just find ourselves at old-fashioned altar, crying and pleading and desiring for God to show up. Lord, we need you. We need you more than anything else. And I pray this morning that you'll begin to, Lord, stir our hearts like never before. Have your will and way today. In Jesus' name I pray. Amen. I was thinking last night and writing down a few little notes here and there about what was being preached and things such as that. And about halfway through Brother Calvin's message, he said a statement that just kind of popped out to me. And it kind of made a difference for me in the fact that I can't find a pocket. Amen. There it is. There. And that thing kind of popped out to me, and he was preaching about the Lord, and that's what's been said this morning about what God can do. There's nothing He can't do, and there's no limit to God. And the theme when he said that, here's what he said. He all of a sudden just stopped in his tracks and said, He can do it. Amen. And I think that that thing just kind of stuck out, and I want to preach on this thought. He still can get it done. He can still do it. Amen. I think a lot of times we come to church and we have burdens and we have trials and we have problems and we have troubles and we try to figure it out. We try to make provision. We try to sit down and figure out some kind of future plan and how I can accomplish this and how I can fix that or how I can mend this and how I can do this better. But listen, what we need to do is lay our plans down at the feet of Jesus and lay our troubles down at the feet of Jesus and realize He can still do what we can't do. Amen. here's this old leper. No doubt leprosy was a dreaded disease in the Bible, a contagious disease, a type of sin. And here's a type of the sinner. Nowhere could he find help. No doctor, no physician, no help nowhere. I believe he went to the Indian clinic. I believe he went to the medicine man. He went to the hospital. He went to everywhere he could, but there was no... I want you to know this morning, there's no help in this world. Amen. You can't go to the world and find help. You can't go to a man of this world and find help. You can't get what you need from the world. The world can't satisfy. Amen. I'm glad today was a glad day in my life when I realized that everything I needed and everything I hoped for and everything I ever wanted was found in the Lord Jesus Christ. He still can do it. Amen. He can get the job done when the world lets you down, when the flesh lets you down, when the devil's on your tail. I'm glad that God can still get the job done. Amen. There's no answer from the government today. There's no answer from religion. There's no answer from tradition. There's no answer in Reformation. But there is help in the Lord Jesus Christ. And for the next few moments, I just want to say, He still can do it. Amen. You say, wait, I'm saying just a very simple thing. He still can save sinners. Amen. He still can save people from a place called hell. He can still convict people of their sin. He can still remind us that He's a Savior of the Lamb of God that taketh away of the sin of the world. He has the ability to save people of the worst of sinners. Amen. You remember the day you got saved? You remember the day the Lord came into your heart? Do you remember that wonderful hour? I'll never forget it. Of the day I got saved. For years my hand and my heart didn't agree. Amen. You remember in the invitation the preacher would always ask folks that are saved, not raise my hand. But my heart couldn't agree with that. And for years I battled that. But boy, what a glorious day it was when I found out that the Lord can still save sinners. Amen. There's nobody He can't touch. You say, well, I've got a friend, I've got a neighbor, I've got a family member that's worst of sinners, a wicked of sinners, and not willing to trust the Lord as their Savior. But I'm going to tell you what, Jesus can touch that heart. We've heard that this week already, how that God can touch the heart and the Lord can make a difference. And that's what we need this week. We don't need what man can do. We don't need what religion can do. We need what God can do. Amen. Already our hearts this morning have been touched by what He can do. Amen. You leave it up to us and we'll mess it up. You leave it up to our abilities and it's nothing. We don't have nothing. We're just a little bit of nothing. Amen. But He is, like the preacher said, a big God. Amen. And He still can get it done. He can still save sinners from a place called hell. I believe that with all my heart this morning. As we go back home, we need to realize that He still can touch lives. He still can change people. He still can make a difference. He still can take a church that's dead and dry and give us something to live for. Amen. He can do it. Amen. He can do it. Listen, He can steady that old gospel ship. Boy, there are a lot of times at church, listen, it gets tough, don't it? It seems like that old boat rocks back and forth and the troubles and the trials seem like they come like whirlwinds. But the Lord can steady that old ship when it looks like things is going down and things are going to blow up and nothing's going to take place and nothing's going to happen. The Lord is not... Hey, you know what? The Lord ain't up in heaven today twiddling His thumbs wondering what went wrong. What happened? Everything is going according to His plan. Amen. And our job is to realize that we need to come to the end of ourselves and the end of our ability and the end of what we think we are and let God do it again. Amen. So leper had no hope. He had no way of getting cleansed. He tried everything, no doubt, that was available. But there was no cleansing. There was no help. But the Lord moved with compassion. Amen. He can steady that old ship of Zion. Amen. He can steady the troubles and the trials of the church. I'm glad that we can go to Him. And when we find that rest and that comfort and that peace in the time of affliction, it's the steady hand of God that makes a difference. Amen. I want to say this real quick. He can still still the midnight storms of life. Over yonder in the book of Acts, the Bible talks about Paul and Silas in that jailhouse there. And whereas most of us would be griping and complaining and bellyaching and moaning and groaning, the Bible says that they were singing and praising God. Amen. The Bible says suddenly there was a great... at midnight, Paul and Silas prayed and sang praises unto God. And the prisoners heard them. Well, I'm telling you what, listen, there's no doubt a lot of people today are probably sitting right here in this building that are going through a midnight storm of your life. It might be a health problem. It might be a health issue that nobody knows about. It might be a situation that you're just not sure what's going to happen. It might be a marital problem. It might be problems with a child that's gone astray and it's brought you to the place of despair, has brought you to the place of disappointment and a place of uncertainty. I don't know what to do. Well, I'm glad God knows what to do. Amen. I'm glad we serve a God that knows exactly what we need. And He knows exactly where we are. And He knows how to meet that need and to fix that problem. Amen. Here they are in jail for preaching the gospel. For taking a stand for God. For living right. Amen. Whereas most of us would be griping and complaining and bellyaching, they were praying and singing praise unto God. I'm glad that we can still sing in the midnight hour.
1: Amen.
0: The Bible talks about He giveth songs in the night. I'm glad that there's hope in the midnight hour. That there's help in that time. And we can sing it. And He can still storms those storms of life in our midnight hour. I don't know where you're at today, but you know what? Here in a little while, it won't be long, we'll be having to go back home and this camp meeting will be history.
1: Amen.
0: And it won't be the shout, it won't be the emotional thrill of being here, it won't be the laughter, it won't be all those things on a physical scale that'll make a difference. You know what'll make a difference? What God gives us this week.
1: Amen.
0: That's why it's important that we realize that whatever we do, we better make sure God is in the middle of that thing. Because there's problems, no doubt, in people's lives today. And there'll be problems that face you when you leave this place. That, listen, you can't stop and you can't figure out. But only the hand of God can still it.
1: Amen.
0: Make it calm. Amen.
1: Amen.
0: He stood out on the bow of that ship and said, "Peace be still." And those old waves and that wind bowed down and said, "Yes, sir, amen." He's in charge of it all.
1: Yeah.
0: And sometimes we forget that, but He can do it. He can steal those storms at midnight. He can take away that fear. Listen, I don't know how that test result's going to come back. I don't know what's going to happen when I go to the doctor. I don't know what's going to happen if we try to do this. That's the thing that God delights in for us to have faith in those hours.
1: Yeah.
0: I'm not going to tell you this morning that I'm a great man of faith. Listen, I'm not. I'm like what the preacher said a while ago. The Bible said, "Lord, help thou mine unbelief."
1: Yeah.
0: Amen. That's the way we are. I think it's just a natural thing for us. But God is able, amen. He can still do it no matter what storm comes, whether it be a physical storm or marital storm or financial storm. He still can calm that storm, amen. He can do it. He can do it.
1: And
0: I want to say this, He can strengthen us in the time of service.
1: Amen.
0: Boy, I'll tell you what, it gets tiring serving God. Listen, you get things going and you announce a visitation, you announce a time of going out soul winning, and you announce a time of even work at church and you find nobody shows up. You get weary teaching a class. You get weary running that bus route. You get weary with that nursing home ministry. But I'm glad that God can still, He can still give us strength in the time of weakness.
1: Amen.
0: That's what Paul said over here in 2 Corinthians 12. And it's been preached about many times this week. But thank God the Word of God's not bound. Amen. And the Bible said, Paul said, "Unless I should be exalted above measure, through the abundance of the revelations, there was given to me a thorn in the flesh, the messenger of Satan to buffet me, lest I should be exalted above measure. For this thing I besought the Lord thrice, that it might depart from me. And He said unto me, My grace is sufficient for thee, for my strength is made perfect in weakness. Most gladly therefore will I rather glory in my infirmities, that the power of Christ may rest upon us. I'm glad when we're tempted to stop a serving God that He gives us the strength to go on. There's many times we want to quit. There's many times we give up. There's many times our heart grow weary. There's many times we shed a tear. But thank God, in just about the nick of time, He comes and gives us the strength to get up one more time. Amen. He gives us that strength when we're tempted to stray away. Oh, I say it's easy to want to compromise. It's easy to want to let up here for the sake of what we think is a crowd or better this and better that. But the old-time way still works. The old-time religion still gets the job done. The old-time preaching still does it. Amen. And we need the strength to go on.
1: Amen.
0: We need the strength to just carry on this morning. My time's gone. But I just want you to know this morning. All right, I'll just pray. I'm going to finish this, amen. You all right with that, brother? Boy, I'm glad He gives us the strength. Hey, listen, there are a lot of times Bible reading is not easy. It's easy to do. I mean, if you can read. You ever notice that when you make up your mind to read your Bible and pray that something comes in between that? A phone to ring? Or somebody knock on the door, or you forget to do something, or somebody needs you for something or another. I'm glad, listen, that God gives us the strength to go on. And there's many a time we give up. There's many a time we weep. There's many a time I don't know what to do. I don't know how to fix this. I don't know how. And I'm tired and I'm weary. I want to throw the towel in, but He gives us the strength to go on. Amen. He can do it. He can do it. That's a message this morning I've heard all morning long. He can do it. There's nothing He can't do. We need to get out of ourselves. We need to hang ourselves. We need to crucify ourselves. We need to stop trying to figure it out. We need to quit trying to do it and let God do it. He can do it. He can do it. Somebody talking about this service and about the services this week. Could it be maybe we're trying to work it up? Could it be we're trying to stir it up? Could it be we're trying to make something happen? Maybe we just need to come to the place where we realize we ain't nothing but a stinking, rotten, dirty, filthy, hell-deserving sinner. Let God do it, amen. He can do it. He can do it. I'm going to say this. I'm going to say this. He still can stir those of us that are sleeping. Amen. You might be wide awake right now, but it's already been talked about this morning. But He can awake us out of our sleep. That's what we need. We've gotten authority. We've gotten tired. We've gotten satisfied where we're at today. We've got to that plateau. We've got to that place where we're happy. We've got to that place where we're satisfied. We've got to the place where God's met our needs and God's blessed us and we don't need to go on any further. Amen.
1: Yeah, amen.
0: I think maybe sometimes that's why God lets a storm come. Maybe that's why God sometimes lets hardships come and difficulties come. So we can realize, hey, we still need Him. We still need His touch. We still need that Bible. We still need the touch of the Holy Ghost. Amen. Well, we need a stirring up today. Amen. We need to be stirred up about sin. Amen. A sin ought to stir our heart. Amen. We have just accepted sin on an average scale. Whatever it is, that's just, we can't do a thing about it. We can get stirred up about it. We can get stirred up about all the queers and all this other thing going on. We can get stirred up about the drunken society we're in. We can get stirred up about the lack of people don't love God or want. That ought to stir us up. Amen. He can do it. He can do it. I believe this week there's a lot of us have already been stirred up. Hey, listen, you get stirred up on the outside and it'll stop when you leave this place. But if you really get stirred up, if He really stirs your heart, I promise you, you'll go back and you won't get over this week just like that. Amen. He'll stir you up. The Bible said about old Lazarus. He told His disciples, He said, I go that I may awake him out of sleep. Amen. I want you to understand, we today have gotten sleepy. We've gotten tired. But He can wake us up and stir us up. Amen. Like Brother Calvin said, He can do it.
1: Amen.
0: He can do it. Let Him do it. Let Him do it. And I want to say this. Hey, listen, he still can. He can do. He can stop Satan from hindering us. He can stop him in his tracks.
1: Amen.
0: We'll go back to Mark here, and let's go up a little bit further there. Mark chapter 1, and pick up here in let's see, verse 22. Let's start there. And they were astonished at his doctrine, Mark chapter 1. For he taught them as one that had authority, and not as the scribes. And there was in their synagogue a man with an unclean spirit. And he cried out, saying, Let us alone. What have we to do with thee, thou Jesus of Nazareth? Art thou come to destroy us? I know thee who thou art, the Holy One of God. And Jesus rebuked him, saying, Hold thy peace, and come out of him. And when the unclean spirit had torn him and cried with a loud voice, he came out of him. The devil had hindered this man. The devil had stopped him. The devil had put him to uselessness. And there's a lot of times, I know we're saved. I know we're born again. I know we're going to heaven. But the devil stops us from doing the will of God. The devil stops us and hinders us. Paul said to that church, he said, I would come again. But Satan hindered me, amen. He's a hinderer today. And I'll tell you what's happening this week. Satan is hindering the work of God in this meeting. Satan is stopping God from doing something in our hearts. I don't know who it is or what it is, but I know this much, he can't stop the devil from hindering his people. Amen. I never in my life saw, and I know I made reference to this earlier, but this place has an imprinted memory in my conscience, in my life. This church, this pastor, this work, this thing has got something in the... My girls and I still talk and make reference to what God did several... I don't know how long ago it was.
2: Amen.
0: That night when God came through, I don't even think anybody preached yet that particular night. I don't recall it detail-wise. But I remember feeling something I ain't never felt before.
2: Amen.
0: I remember seeing the move of God sweep through this place. I ain't never in my life seen nothing like that before that. And I ain't seen it much since. It's happened out on the reservation time or two. It's happened out there. It's invitation time last 2 hours. Amen. God come through in wave after wave after wave. And then it settled down. Things will get quiet. Somebody get to sing it. And all of a sudden, that Holy Ghost of God would sweep through there again and sweep through again, and folks would find themselves at an altar praying and getting right with God. Mama's loving Daddy, and Daddy loving Mama, and family's loving God. Amen. I'll guarantee you the thing that's stopping God from doing things is not Him. He can still do it. It's the things in our lives. You know, I've tried my best to get thoroughly right with God this week.
1: Amen.
0: I have. I mean, I prayed, and I know. Hey, listen, you know what you're doing.
2: Right.
0: You know how you're living.
1: Amen.
0: You know what's in the secret compartment of your life.
2: Right.
0: You know what you're petting with.
1: Yep.
0: You know what you're messing with. You know what you're looking at. You know what you're feeling. You know what you're doing. That's what you've got to deal with. That's what you've got to come to grips with. God can still do it. There ain't nothing He can't do. There ain't nobody He can't help. But we have let the devil hinder us. All we got to do is cry out to God, and I guarantee the Lord Jesus slapped that old devil upside the head.
1: Amen.
0: And give us what we need. Let me say this and I'll be done. He still can. Hey, listen, it ain't just a little while. He's going to signal the trump to sound that old archangel.
1: Amen.
0: And give a shout. Amen. He's coming. And it's already been said this morning, there's not much time left. And listen, we might not be here next year.
1: Right.
0: We might not be here this evening. And I'll be honest with you, I agree with all these other preachers, and from the bottom of my heart, it would not bother me right now if the Lord would come right now.
2: Amen.
0: I'm ready. There ain't nothing I got to do. There ain't nowhere I got to go. There ain't nothing I got to taste. There ain't nothing I got to experience. I'm ready to go. Amen. Oh, I want to get out of this old body. Amen. I want to get out of this world. Maybe I heard a preacher one time say that you ought not want the Lord to come just so you can get out. Well, maybe there's something to that. I don't know. But I want to get out.
2: Amen.
0: Amen. I want to go.
2: Yeah.
0: And He can do it just any day.
2: Amen.
0: Just any minute.
2: Amen.
0: Just any second. The Father can say, "Son, it's time.
2: Yeah.
0: It's time. Give the signal.
2: Give
0: the signal. Start the shout. I tell him to blow the trumpet. And here he comes. Amen. What a blessing. He can do it. Amen. My message is simple. There ain't nothing to it. I like what Brother Hayes said. Man, that made me feel good. We're just little old fish and loaves. Amen. I like that. That encouraged my heart. It led a lot of time. You know, Brother Calvin, you know this. We never had no Bible education. What we got is what we got. And then a lot of times you get up there and you look at that outline and you think, oh boy, there's just not much to that. I mean, they all start with an S. I got that part right. That's easy for me. Amen. And if you have a message that starts with an S, I'll steal it. I'll steal it from you. Amen. You say, well, you do too. Quit your lying. You take the S message and turn it into an A. If you got a good thesaurus, you know how to do it. You ain't fooling me. Amen. And there ain't a thing wrong with that. But what I'm trying to say is there's a lot of times you look at that thing and you say, man. But you know what? It ain't us.
2: That's right.
0: It ain't us.
2: Amen.
0: It's Him. He can do it. And my message is this. Why don't you just let God do it? Oh, when Brother Calvin said that last night, that thing hit me right between the eyes. He can do it! And I thought, what a profound statement. Why ain't He? Why ain't He doing it? We ain't letting Him. There's somewhere in our lives that there's something or someone or some whatever that we just don't want to let go. That we just don't want to really... We might move it to the back shelf or on the back burner till camp meeting's over. But He won't be able to do what He wants to do if we don't deal with those things. It might be sin. It might be a pride. It might be money. It might be an income. It might be... I don't know what it could be. You know what it is. Why don't you come to the place this morning? Wouldn't it be nice? Wouldn't it be nice? Wouldn't it be wonderful if we come in here tonight and before this thing ever gets started down here, an old-fashioned altar, these men praying? Wouldn't it be something God just showed up right then? I'm talking about, I want to see that, folks.
2: Amen.
0: Not to be entertained.
2: Right.
0: Not to be touched. Not to feel good.
3: Right.
0: But this thing of serving God is real.
3: Amen.
0: It's not a fairy tale. It's not something we just do because we don't want to live like the world or we don't want to do those other things. No, it's more than that. It's bigger than that. Wouldn't it be something if God just said, you know what, I believe they're trying and I'm going to do it. I'm going to do it.
2: Amen.
0: And the Lord just show up. I need that.
2: Amen.
0: I want that. I desire that.
2: Amen.
0: And all we have to do this morning, just realize that old leper had nowhere to go. He had a contagious disease. It was going to kill him. It was fatal. And those things in our life, we might enjoy for a while. We might do this and do that. But after a while, it's going to kill us.
2: Amen.
0: It's going to kill the things of God, the desire for God, the love for God, the church. He can do it. He can do it.
2: Yes. Amen.
0: Why don't we just let Him do it? Why don't we just let Him have control and say, Lord, you know, I've tried to figure this out. I've tried to I've tried to analyze this. I've tried to do this and go there. Lord, I can't fix it. Boy, that's a good place to come when you realize you can't. Maybe that's what we need. We just need to come to the end of ourselves and realize we're nothing. He can do it. He can do it. That old leper, when the Bible said the Lord said, don't tell nobody about all this. He blazed it abroad. He told everybody he could see what he could do. Listen, I want him to do that this morning. I want him to do that tonight. I want him to do it the rest of the time we have services. Amen. We need that. But only he can do it. Only the Lord can do it. And we just got to do some work in our heart and get some things out of the way and deal with some things at an old-fashioned altar. Like preacher said last night, we need to face up to some things. Some hard things. Some hard decisions. Some hard issues. Some hard circumstances in our life. It might be marriages that are fussing and feuding and fighting. Homes that are troubled. I don't know what it could be. But whatever it might be, we just need to deal with it and let God. He can do what we can't.

0: Amen.
1: God bless you. I've been privileged to come many times these past 20 years. And very thankful for the help that we received. And we're glad to be able to support God's blessings on this ministry. 21 years the pastor been faithful, hasn't he? And his dear wife and family, they're a blessing. Certainly appreciate them so very much. The book of 1 Samuel, chapter number 30, please. My dear wife's mom and daddy were from West Virginia, and we visited there a few years ago, and we came to a certain turn in the road where you met yourself coming, and it was called Echo Hill. And I said, you know, I always wanted to hear myself in an echo. And she said, well, stop the car and help yourself. So I did, and I got out, and I said, what'll I say? She said, the first thing comes into your mind. I said, baloney. Nothing happened. It didn't surprise me a bit. I was so dejected and down. I said, what am I going to do? She said, do it again. I said, I'm the greatest preacher in the world. The echo came back, said, baloney. Amen. The only thing I don't like about that is it's so true. Amen. Brother Andrew was trying to get us to humble ourselves. Amen. 1 Samuel chapter 30, what a chapter it is in the Word of God. It's the theme of your conference. And in chapter 30, verse 1, it said, it came to pass when David and his men were come to Ziklag. On the third day that the Amalekites had invaded the south, and Ziklag, and smitten Ziklag, and burned it with fire. And he had taken the women captive that were therein, and they slew not any, neither great or small, but carried them away and went on their way. So David and his men came to the city, and behold, it was burned with fire. Their wives and their sons and their daughters were taken captive. And David and the people that were with him lifted up their voices and wept until they had no more power to weep. And David's two wives were taken captive, Ahinoam, the Jezreelitess, and Abigail, the wife of Nabal. And David was greatly distressed. I think about Job and his great statement in the book of Job, chapter number 3, verse 25. He says, the thing which I greatly feared has come upon me.
2: All right, amen.
1: We're living in a culture today that is overwhelmed with fear. People say, what's the problem? Well, COVID certainly is what they use to overwhelm a culture, but it's not a new problem. There's something happened in Genesis chapter number 3 when Adam disobeyed God. The Bible says we find him. He says, I heard the voice in the garden. It never bothered him before. But because of the sin nature and the law of human collapse, he says, because I was naked, I was afraid. People say, I'm not afraid. And they have a T-shirt. No fear. I can be your lie and you can tell it any way you want to. I don't know anybody that's alive today doesn't understand the difficulties of how life can put you in a tailspin in just a heartbeat. And here we have David and his 600 men, all that were in distress, discontented, and in debt, followed David. And we see the problems here, of course. They return home, hoping they're going to find a family reunion. The wife embracing him, the kids saying, Dad, boy, we're glad you're home. But circumstances weren't like they hoped they would be. But they didn't happen by accident. There's a lot of things that caused these problems. For sure, there's always underlying facts. You don't always know the details, although the Bible, it's interesting how the Word of God never overpaints its heroes or underpaints its villains. Even when they're the great David. And he was a great man. God complimented him so many ways. But when you study the life of David, he finds himself living as a fugitive. Cain was a fugitive. You don't expect David to be living from cave to cave. Of course, he was under the fear of the unknown. He thought Saul was going to get him. He did. Back in chapter 27, it tells you that briefly. It says, and David said in his heart, I shall now perish one day by the hand of Saul. Now we know, because we have a complete commentary of the life of David, that God took care of him. And David should have knew God could take care of him. And I'm here to remind you today, God can take care of you. But sometimes our flesh is weak. And human nature being what it is, the Bible says, put no confidence in the flesh. Oh, for whatever reason, this dark day, this low time in David's life, finds himself in a valley. I pastor a church called Rice's Valley. I'm glad they called it Rice's Valley. The street across the street's called Rice's Valley. The street our church is on is called Watermelon Baptist Church. I'm glad we're not called Watermelon Baptist Church. Amen. That's redneck hick for sure. Amen. But folks, we just never know what valleys are waiting for us, do we? We really don't. And boy, he thinks Saul's going to get him, and he makes a judgment call back in chapter 27 to yoke up with the Philistines. Now, we never would have ever thought Saul or David would yoke up with the city of Gath and Achish. And yet he spends 14 months in the enemy camp. You ever find yourself where your brain draws out your ears and you just end up doing things you never thought you would do, be in a place you never thought you would be? And it has consequences. I'm not trying to sound like a smart aleck. I know why we're in the mess we're in, but we're in the mess we're in because of bad choices. Appreciate the good brother's message this morning. Both of the messages in last night's. I came to hear from God. But I think one of the things that's important, the Bible says, be ye doers of the word and not hearers only. I consider myself a Bible-believing pastor. Amen. But my problem's not believing the Bible. My problem's obeying the Bible. David knew what he should do. He knew the last thing he should do was be with the enemies of Israel. I love that book Gene Edwards put out, The Tale of Three Kings, where David refused to touch God's anointed. He wouldn't throw a spear when he could have eliminated Saul, but his conscience condemned him, and he wouldn't do it. And yet we find him with the enemy about to attack Israel. You wonder why God says so many times about how important it is for us to be dedicated? God loves dedication. He spends reading your Bible, he dedicates the temple. And boy, we bring children to the altar and ask God to dedicate them for him and give him the parents' wisdom to live a life that'll help them with their kids. We build a new sanctuary and we say, God bless this place that you'll be honored here. That brilliant chapter in Romans chapter 12 where God says, I beseech you to do it. He gives you a choice. And he says the consequences of not doing it cause us to be conformed. Not looking like we should, thinking like we should, behaving like we should, running with the wrong crowd sometimes. This culture we're living in today is hard to recognize because of the social influence it's had. We're living in a culture today that knows nothing else but social media. If you kneel social media, they say, I don't get it. I don't understand. Why are you against that? It's all we know. Oh, David, it cost him 16 months. You know, you don't get 16 months back. Once it's gone, it's gone. And the older you get, 16 months is quite a bit. Especially if you've got good health and things are going well, because in 16 months, your whole world can be upside down. In 16 minutes, your whole world can be upside down. David's been recruited to fight Saul and his enemies. And boy, I tell you, quite an interesting thing. When the Philistines get together, the leaders of the Philistines get together and said, we can't have him with honor. He's not honor. He don't belong to us. We're not going into battle with him. He liable to do a U-turn.
0: He liable to take our head off.
1: And so they tell David in chapter number 30, which brings us to our chapter, in verse 9, Achish answered and said to David, I know that thou art good in my sight. I wonder how much truth is in that. Did David buffalo him? Was David out of sorts? What was he thinking? Why did David have to convince Achish that he was with Achish?
2: Yeah, right.
1: He had him, and he says this, and he says, you're in my sight as an angel of God. My goodness. Notwithstanding, the princes of the Philistines have said, he shall not go up with us to battle. He said, you're not going to get to go, which caused David and his men to return to Ziklag. And of course, as they return to Ziklag, there's an interesting conversation takes place. They find everybody in the world that's of value, that's of importance to them, as fugitives, gone. And it touches the heart. And they come apart. And they cry to the place where there's no more tears. And what happens, it's an interesting thing. David is distressed. And in verse number 6, the people spake of stoning him. What in the world would cause God's people to lose confidence in God's man? You know, you could stone David if you could. You got to be careful, though. He's a pretty good slinger, stones himself. He might get you before you even get started. He's dropped a few in his day. Some folks think that preacher, he's an easy target. You just need to be careful right there. I mean, he sometimes acts like he ain't got a lick of sense, but he knows how to take care of himself. He does. Most men in the ministry are not there by accident. They've had to fight some battles. You know, David could have said, all right, fire away. I'm sick of the bunch of you. I don't need this. I didn't sign up for this. Well, sure you did. You just didn't know it. I'm sure David probably, like many of you, could have said, all right, fellas, you get a new king, get a new captain. I'm done. I'm out of gas. I ain't got nothing left in the tank. Yeah. Sounds like most preachers on Sunday night, especially Monday morning.
2: Yeah.
1: David could have run for his life, but he didn't do any of the three. David did something that we all need to do. One of the reasons, why do we do this? Why is your pastor, after 20 years and this second conference, why do this? Why go to all the work? Why Calvary? Why sacrifice? Why give? Why help? Because, says it right there, because the soul of the people was grieved, every man to his son and his daughter, and David encouraged himself in the Lord his God.
2: Amen.
1: David had to backtrack, has been mentioned today. David had to revisit old David. Past 14 months, I don't know who he was inquiring with. I don't know where he was getting his encouragement from the Philistines. I tell you, situation seemed homeless, hopeless. The situation that people had lost confidence, they were grieving. And when people are grieving, they don't always behave in a way we'd like them to. They're not themselves. Truth be known, in our culture today, everybody's hurting. I know anybody in any church, how great it is full of people that are grieving. They're hurting. They don't know what to do. For sure. You ever feel like stoning somebody?
2: Amen. Yes, sir.
1: You ever lose confidence in yourself?
2: Amen.
1: Churches lose confidence in a pastor. Husbands lose confidence in their wife and vice versa. Employees lose confidence in their boss. It's not hard. You don't have to be brilliant to know how easy it is to lose confidence in leadership in Washington. No confidence. They used to say in the ministry years ago, maybe you need to go to the church for a vote of confidence. God forbid. They're liable to say bye. Oh, I tell you, how do you encourage yourself in the Lord when you're in a mess, when you're at the bottom, when everything seems like your love is gone? We're living in a culture today which that which God loves is vanishing. The Bible, the church, the burden, the need to stay by the stuff. I understand having meetings after a few years. My biggest fear having a meeting is our folks won't come. Yeah. I worry about that. I should be more worried about God not showing up. Yeah. We need that more. We need our folks to come. Right. But you know, human nature being like it is, always wonder if we'll have enough groceries. Yeah. Oh, Baptists love to eat, don't they? That's right. Yeah. How do you encourage yourself? Well, I love what David did there in verse number 8. The Bible says, and David said, verse 7, David said to Abiathar the priest, Ahimelech's son, I pray thee, bring me hither the ephod. And Abiathar brought hither the ephod to David. And here's what it said. David inquired at the Lord. It's not as complicated as we make it. I know circumstances are in a mess. Your mind's a mess. The world's a mess. The economy's a mess. Thank God for the end of the Iraqi war. Glory to God. I've prayed for that for years. God, get our boys out of that mess. And I see the answer to prayer back there, the good brother. What a blessing. But I tell you what, why do we do this? Why are we here? Why is the admonition from God's man and the Word of God? What do we need today? We need to inquire from the Lord. The old Methodists used to have the inquiry room where people would go and they'd pray and they'd take their burdens to the Lord. They'd cast their care upon Him, for He cares for them. I imagine the Lord probably reminded David as he prayed with the ephod, that garment that's symbolic of prayer, of his crisis in the past. This wasn't his first rodeo. This wasn't his first conflict. Dear saints, you've been around a while, past 20 years, filled with obstacles and conflicts and battles. And you've had to overcome them. And how have you overcome them? You need to have a good memory. The book of Ecclesiastes, or the book of Jeremiah, Lamentation says, I recall to my memory that God is faithful every day. Amen. We need to be reminded of some things that God has done, that God still does, He's going to do, and still can do. To ask folks to inquire of the Lord requires them to apply the principle just preached, humble themselves and pray. No one has bragging rights on prayer. If you have to measure a church by how well they're praying, all you got to do is say, do you have a prayer list? Do you consistently beseech the throne of grace on behalf of others? Do you talk to God? Do you wait on? I mean, most folks today, it's all about me, like Samson. It takes me about 2 minutes. You ought to have a consistent prayer life where you inquire the Lord to help you in such a time as this. And yet, the fact of the matter is, the most important service of a church's calendar is the least most attended. Wednesday night. More business gets taken care of on Wednesday night than Sunday morning, Sunday night. Oh, dear church. Inquiring of the Lord. That's the first thing he did to begin the process of encouraging himself. And does anybody in here not need encouraged? I don't know anybody that's encouraged. Some folks fake it better than others. Oh, he had to be reminded of how God helped him when he was a little shepherd boy taking care of them little sheep.
2: Right.
1: And he killed a lion and a bear, didn't he?
2: Yes,
1: now, David's in a pickle here. His wives, his family, they're all gone. All his mighty men's families are gone. They do not know where they're at. You ever find a place in history where you feel like you don't know where you're at?
2: Yeah.
1: What do you do next? What do you do when you don't know what to do? I wouldn't turn on Fox News. Oh, I know it's the last bastion of conservatism. Where'd you read that? Oh, I used to enjoy listening to Rush Limbaugh. He had some good political analysis. He said things in a way that made America politics a little bit more understandable. I'm sad he's gone. He was a great voice in certain ways. I didn't like his, you know, on loan from God, and you know, just he had a little pride about him. But maybe part of that made him so agreeable to the American public. But the new two guys, tried to listen to them the other day, and it was during June Pride Month. And one of them, I'm not sure which one it was, he said, "We welcome all our pride guests and we celebrate your month." I'm going, done with that. Nothing to celebrate about Shame Month in America. What a mess. Pastors are going to the pulpit today with more stress. Now that we've got this social media in our face every day, they expect us to perform, sound like Walter Cronkite, sound like we never say nothing wrong. We stand and we're just always on the ball. Pressure. I tell our folks on the social media since it started because of COVID, I said, we're not here for you. You're here to get some help from us. We're not here to entertain you. We're not performing. We're interested in coming to church. And if you don't like it, turn it off.
2: Yes, sir.
1: I never wanted to do that to start with. Enough pressure going to the pulpit nowadays. You know, after you've laid a few thousand eggs, if you have a middle initial, it's called a dud. That's preaching. Oh, I remember here a while back, we got in the middle of COVID, and we've got folks down there overwhelmed with fear. We still have folks in Tuscaloosa coming to church double masked. What do you say? I don't say anything. Whatever cranks your tractor, amen. You know, they do that because they're overwhelmed with fear.
2: Yeah. Right.
1: Would to God people had a dose of fear in God. Amen.
2: Amen.
1: But that's not what they're afraid of. Oh, dear church. David inquired some counsel from the Lord. You know, we are an independent. Old paths.
2: Yes, sir.
1: King James. Bible-believing people.
2: Yes, sir.
1: But how many of you are reading your Bible?
2: Yes, sir.
1: If you've been saved over 5 years, have you read it once? I remember my old preacher used to say, "We'll give you grace for the first 5 years, but after that, there's no excuse, sir."
2: Yeah, that's good.
1: Some of you dear folks of God, you say, "I love the book. I love to hear it preached. Thank God for our church. Thank God for where we stand. Thank God for our missions." But you've never read the Bible from Genesis to Revelation. Now imagine coming to God in heaven and the judgment seat of Christ, going saying, "Hey, how are you? You're one of them Bible believers down there. How many times you read my Bible?"
2: Yeah, amen. Good preacher.
1: You say, "Well, we're not keeping records." We're not. Don't you think you ought to know at least one time you read from Genesis to Revelation? One time to inquire of the Lord. David inquired of the Lord. Calvary Baptist Church, I'm here to tell you, dark days are coming. People say the Lord could come. I know He could. I'm just from the old school. I just don't think it's bad enough. You say, "Well, you're being very pessimistic." No. I think America is the exception to the rule. We haven't been put to the test like a lot of other people have for the Word of God and the testimony of the Lord Jesus Christ. Now, I hope He comes. I hope He proves me wrong. I'll say, "Lord, I'm the knucklehead said you weren't coming yet. I'm glad you came." Amen.
2: Yeah. Amen.
1: But the main purpose of Calvary Baptist Church having this meeting is to get God's people to inquire from God. I like this. In verse number 9, the Bible says David went. Oh boy, I got 5 minutes left. Yeah, you can say that, but the groceries are coming. Amen. I'm at a disadvantage among Baptists. My deacon says it's a sin to let warm food go cold. Amen. I think he's right. You dear ladies have worked hard and made it ready. Some knucklehead doesn't have enough sense to know when to shut up. Amen. Thank you, brother. He knows what I'm talking about. He sacrificed many a roast. Verse number 9, the Bible says, David went, he and his 600 men that were with him, and came to the brook Besor, where those that had been left behind stayed. But David pursued, he and 400 men, for 200 abode behind, which were so faint that they could not go over the brook Besor. Third of the ranks weren't able to continue. That's where we're at today. Probably more than that now. You got 20% on board doing something, you got a good church. Yes, amen. Used to say 10% does 90%. I'm convinced if you got a good church, 20% doing 80%, all that work. What a blessing. Now we would love to have more people on board. There's plenty of room for help in an average Baptist church. But it requires a little old thing called obedience. David pursued and followed God's leadership. Amen. This book will lead you right, church. It will. It'll lead you right. He obeyed the orders from headquarters to pursue. In verse number 10, David pursued. Where are you going? What are you pursuing? You got your hidden cabin up in the mountains where you can hide? I don't think it's going to work. I hope it does. I envy you up here in Tennessee. What a blessing. Amen. I think it's a blessing. Yeah. Where would you rather be? Yeah. I know you'd rather be in Alabama. Bless your heart. I can't help it if I come from the first greatest state in the union. Amen. Nobody knows where our pastor from Arkansas is from. They don't have any street signs up there. Amen. It's on purpose. Their head. I've been up there. I'm saying, wow. 200 men could not follow David because of fatigue. You ever go and say, all right, we need some help. Got to do this. Need you to do this. Would somebody sign up for this? And people are just, when the saints come dragging in, when the saints come dragging in, oh, I want to be one of that number. You are. You're all hot air. And when you're needed, you're not there. I'm leaving today. If I never come back, it's okay. But I promise you this meeting ought to bear some fruit where some folks follow the pursuit of God's inquiry and they'll know what God wants them to do in a crisis. Amen. Would you like to be one of the 200 that couldn't go? Are you one of the 200 that couldn't go? Can you imagine these 200 had wives and family members that were taken captive? Can you imagine when the 400 show up and the 200 that's men didn't show up and say, where's my man? Where's my dad?
2: Yeah, right. Yeah, preacher. Right.
1: Well, they're pretty beat up right now. They're out of gas. That's why we have this meeting. It may be $5 a gallon. It may cost the church $10,000 to have a meeting like this. Wouldn't surprise me at all. But I'm telling you what, they're trying to help you and get a little gas in your tank. Amen. Amen. Of all the things that God provides, in verse number 11, they found an Egyptian. Nothing good ever came out of Egypt. What the Bible says. And yet, God shows you an exception to the rule. They found an Egyptian in the field and brought him to David and gave him bread. I'm trying these glasses that Brother Carpenter said are real good. I hope you preach like the preacher, amen? Mine are about 20 gauge, amen? Coke bottles anymore. They found an Egyptian in the field and brought him to David and gave him bread. And he did eat and made him drink water. You know, charity never fails. They didn't know who this boy was from a man to moon. Yet the providence of God is being made manifest. When you inquire of the Lord and you obey the Lord, God's liable to let circumstances in your life open up where you find yourself in a place where some total stranger helps you pursue and not faint. Amen. God can use anybody. And the Bible says in verse number 12, and they gave him a piece of cake of figs, two clusters of raisins, and when he had eaten, his spirit came again. Verse 12, 13, David said unto him, to whom belongest thou? And whence art thou? And he said, I'm a young man of Egypt, servant to Amalekite. And my master left me because 3 days ago I fell sick. We made an invasion. Now David's got enough espionage in him. His radar went up. He said, man, this is information that money can't buy. This is intelligence that only God can give. I mean, you come to church sometimes and somebody will open up this book and say something to you that you'll say. That preacher been in my meal? Now it's no, they don't know what meal is anymore. Has he been checking out my emails? You've been checking out my texts, your Instagram, whatever that is. Inyourface.com, amen. That's what preachers are. That's their Inyourface.com, amen. They need that. This country needs that. Boy, this God provides an Egyptian to guide him and help him find out where the enemy is. You say, well, that's not ethical. Sure it is. This little boy left for dead and God's people helped him. And he said, man, I got information to you that'll absolutely bail you out. It'll actually make you look good, David. Preacher talked about that the other night. Somebody did. About how God can make you look good when you're not good. Yeah. So that God's people have confidence in you to follow God. Yeah. Yeah. Amen. Yeah. Amen. Mm. You know, David, when he left Ziklag trying to find his family, didn't know where he was going. Didn't know how to get there. And didn't know where they were. That's exactly right. Dumb as a post. Just like you and me. Ain't got a clue. Yeah, amen. What are you guys doing down here from Michigan anyhow? I'm glad you're here. Yeah, I came over here to hear you and hear these men that preach the word of God and come to Calvary. But I'm telling you what, you never know how God's going to use a little old town down here in Fayetteville, Tennessee, to help us. Yeah. Amen. Amen. Amen. Oh, this Egyptian slave, oh, he's in terrible shape. But here it says there in verse number 15, David said to him, canst thou bring me down to the company? And he said, swear unto me by God that thou wilt neither kill me nor deliver me into the hand of my master, and I will bring thee down to the company. And when he was brought down, behold, there were spread abroad upon all the earth, eating and drinking and dancing because of all the great spoil that they had taken out of the land of the Philistines and out of the land of Judah. I imagine old David sat there with that little Egyptian boy just getting his strength back and said, God told me to pursue. He said that back there in verse number 8. The Lord David inquired of the Lord, shall I pursue after the troop and overtake them? And he answered, said, pursue, for thou shalt surely overtake them, and with all shall fail, recover all. I imagine as David stood there with his 400 men, no telling how many of them were, but odds were never a problem to David. He said, man, we can whoop them. God can do it. Yeah. One of us can chase 1,000. I'm sure he stood there for a little bit and said, God got me here. God instructed me in my dilemma, in my greatest fear. I never thought I'd ever see my family again. They may not even be alive in human thinking, but God told me he'd recover all. Yeah. Oh, dear church. Oh, David finds the Amalekites and catches them off guard. You know, we ought to have a little bit of an edge. Yeah. Preached about that last night. Right. We have the Holy Spirit in us. Yeah. We have the Holy Scriptures, the two only holy things in planet Earth. Yeah. That ought to give us a little bit of an idea what to do. We ought to have a little discernment, shouldn't we? We ought to know when we meet the enemy who the enemy are. We ought to know what to do when we meet the enemy. We ought to be ready to stand up for the Lord and be a good soldier of Jesus Christ. Boy, the Bible says in verse number 18, David recovered all that the Amalekites had carried away, and David rescued his two wives. Can you imagine that embrace, them gals coming up? You came and got us. You didn't quit. You didn't bail out. You're still at the stuff. You're still staying by the stuff. That's where it comes from in this text. Of all texts. Crisis. A calamity. A mess. And yet, it's amazing how these things, circumstances take by. And boy, David pursues and doesn't quit. He's a great leader for sure. In verse 21, David came to the 200 men which were so faint that they could not follow David, whom they had made also to abide at the brook Besor. And they went forth to meet David and to meet the people that were with him. And David came near to the people and he saluted them. David said, "You 200 couldn't make it. I'm glad you're here. I'm glad you're still on alive. Glad you're still on board. Even though you couldn't go, I still claim you." Every church knows how that feels. Our church's been there 86 years. I got a group of dear people. I buried one Thursday. And it seems like I've buried a congregation at Rice's Valley Baptist Church. Love them to death. Got one that's 97. Great old saint of God. He's gotten so smart, he'd put him in assisted living, and he's got him a tablet, and he watches his preacher on Sunday morning. I don't even have a tablet. Amen. What a blessing. What a generation. There's a lot of folks in our church. They're not able to go out. They're not able to pursue. They're able to pray. And thank God they give. Oh, they're on board. They're giving to missions. They're supporting their pastor. They're taking care of the facility. They may be faint. But David says, "Good to see you. We've got them back. We're on the same page here, folks." But you know what happens here? It's amazing how in every group there's a mixed multitude. In verse number 23 or 22, "Then answered all the wicked men, the men of Belial, and those that were with David said, 'Because thou went not with us, we will not give them aught of the spoil.'" Self-appointed leaders know what's supposed to be done in the church. Know what's supposed to be done with the grace of God. Know what's supposed to be done with the goodness of God. Oh, David didn't spoil. David wasn't a deacon-run church. Amen. I love my church. I love my deacons. But I tell them I'm the chairman of the board. Amen. That's after 25 years I can be chairman of the board. David said in verse 23, "Then said David, 'Ye shall not do so, my brethren, with that which the Lord hath given us, who hath preserved us and delivered the company that came against us into our hand. For who will hearken unto you in this matter? But as his part is that goeth down to the battle, so shall his part be that tarrieth by the stuff.'" Yeah. Amen. I like that. Amen. You know, Jesus says in the Gospels, "Tarry till I come." Yep. Yep. You know what, folks? We're just taking up space, borrowed time. But God's got to work for all to do. And God wants to use you. He wants to help you. But to encourage yourself, how do you encourage yourself in the Lord? Well, you got to make some inquiries. Good inquiries from the Holy Book. The throne of grace. You got to obey the orders you get from headquarters.
2: Yes, sir.
1: That hasn't changed much. You got to look for the providence of God.

0: one of us sometimes learns. And many a fellow may turn about when he might have won had he stuck it out.
1: Yeah.
0: Don't give up, though the pace seems slow, and it has, it stopped. You may succeed with another blow.
1: Yeah.
0: Success is failure turned inside out.
1: Yeah.
0: The silver tint on the clouds of doubt. And you never can tell how close you are. It may be near when it seems so far. So stick to the fight when you're hardest hit. It's when things seem worst that you must not quit. Father, bless your dear people. Bless the good Calvary Baptist Church. Bless the services. Continue tonight and tomorrow. And stir the hearts of your people. And bless the theme. And help folks stay by the stuff. We'll be careful to thank you. We'll give you the glory. In Jesus' name we pray.

Thank you for listening to KJV Navajo Radio, a ministry of Clegato Calvary Baptist Church in Clegato, Arizona.